0: linked to the Islamic Revolutionary Guards, a powerful branch of the Iranian armed forces. Several players in the Iranian squad have completed mandatory military service with the group. The Fars news agency has reported that some members of the Iran team's technical and administrative staff are yet to receive their visas.
1: Meantime, the Socceroos are getting ready for their final game before their opening World Cup match against Turkey. Australia will play Switzerland in a friendly tomorrow morning. Midfielder Aidan Hrustic says there's still some fine-tuning to be done.
2: I wouldn't call it changes. I think it's just you touch on improvements. You just touch on small little detail and what you can do better.
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4: 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An eclectic mix of local and international news, lifestyle stories and comment. And we're coming to you absolutely live from our glorious Victoria Pride Centre. I'm Nevena. On panel we have Jack. Thank you to our executive producer, Kenny. Hello to Macca in Singapore. And welcome to my co-host, SatMeg Regular, CEO of the Pride Centre, Paul Howe. Paul, how are you today?
6: Good morning, Nev. I'm very good. It's a second week of Pride Month. We are gunning our way through our massive program here, and I'm super excited to be back behind the microphone with you.
4: And we've got a huge show today. Who are we going to be hearing from?
6: Well, first off, we're going to be talking to a visitor from the US, a former head of the Human Rights Campaign, Elizabeth Birch, an amazing character who we'll be talking to in just one moment. After that, we're going to head our way to the countryside. We're going to be talking with Josh Burns and Georgie Purcell from the Animal Justice Party. Then we're going to take a look at what's going on in Washington with our regular from Bruce Wolpe, who's the senior fellow at the U.S. Study Center. Then the second hour, we got Rowan Best, Associate Professor, Department of Economics at the Macquarie Business School, who's going to be talking about the cost of living relief through their public energy policy and pricing. Then we got Cameron McTurman. I don't know what Cameron's doing because I haven't got my notes in front of me.
4: Cameron is the lecturer and researcher at Adelaide University talking to us about the implication of Gina Rinehart buying into Southern Cross Radio.
6: Yes, that's right.
4: Following that, John Safran is going to be appearing live in the studio to talk about the reboot of Race Around the World, which is premiering this Sunday. And rounding out for the show will be Sophie Tawney, the Studley Ward councillor and former mayor of Bundoora. She's a Teal independent backed by Climate 200, running against Liberal leader Jess Wilson for the seat of Q. So a huge show today, Paul.
6: Massive. 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Stay with us.
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7: you are here on Joy 94.9, and when we said short break, we weren't joking. My name's Jack, in case you had missed that one. I'm hitting the buttons today. Paul, Nev, what are we? Who are we speaking with right now?
6: So we're going to kick off. I did a little backstory. I got a phone call yesterday, literally a phone call yesterday about midday, saying, hey, you don't know me. I'm called Diane. I've got a friend in from the States. Can we come look at the Pride Centre? I've got this amazing person with me. So he said, yeah, come on down. Did a quick tour. And the person sitting in the studio today, this is how quick we can work here at Joy, is Elizabeth Birch, former executive, attorney general, executive with Apple, one of the most influential modern LGBTI rights advocates in the US. Elizabeth was director of the Human Rights Campaign from 1995 to 2004 and has helped transform that organization into a major tour de force, really expanding its reach and supporting the entire queer community in the States. Welcome, Elizabeth.
8: Hi, Paul. It's so great to be here.
6: It's great to have you. You've done so much, Elizabeth. Just tell us, for people who don't know, what is the Human Rights Campaign in the States and what does it do?
8: Well, the Human Rights Campaign is sort of the conventional, we will work within the system organization that sprung up around 1980. And it came really out of the AIDS-HIV movement. But it is those LGBTQ people that at the time thought, we're not going to lead a revolution. Mm. There was always the left.
9: Yeah.
8: And in a way, the history of LGBT movements and rights in the U.S. really, really is parallel to the history in general, where you've got the real left. Then the Human Rights Campaign took up change within the system. And then you had these guys called the Log Cabin Republicans. There was maybe 10 of those people, but that was the right. And they thought, we're going to try to drive change within the Republican Party.
6: Amazing.
8: And that was worthwhile. But HRC came out of this idea that through amassing true political power, through votes and money, that you could really drive change. And up until recently, it worked. It just spawned a complete renaissance in terms of rights, in terms of worker rights, protections for LGBTQ people. There was a huge blossoming over a 40-year period that always moved forward until now.
6: So we'll come back to today because we're super keen to find out what the temperature is like for the queer community.
8: Yeah.
6: Just how did you manage to get the organization from a small organization into the big powerhouse it's become? How did that transformation take place?
8: My theory, I came into this world, I'm Canadian, so I sprung onto the soil of the earth as a little tiny lesbian. And I just was clear about it.
6: With a big attitude.
8: I knew it. I always said, I'm a major lesbian. I mean, I would like introduce myself, you know, in a corporate setting. I mean, I was head of litigation, an HR counsel at Apple Computer for years. And I just was so proud of being a lesbian because I think queer people have a unique perspective on culture and change. We live at the margins, but it gives us this incredible panoramic view of culture. And we can enter where we want to and drive change. So I really understood that at that time in the U.S., you either were identified as really left or right. And in the queer community, I used to call them the Weber set. Do you have Webers here? Barbecue?
6: Yeah, we do. Yeah,
8: we love
6: we
8: them.
6: Do.
8: I called them the Weber set because the vast majority of gay people were living like everyone else. You know, they were having barbecues on the weekend, trying to make ends meet. We used to call it a kitchen table cabinet because what they were worried about is, you know, their benefits. Some of them were raising children. It was like everyday life. And my theory of the case was if you create a more of a huge middle, they will come. And that's what happened. I led all the branding of the equal sign. And I hate to say it, at that time I was over the rainbow. And, you know, and I wanted an iconic, you know, new, fresh brand for the organization. And it did proliferate. I mean, you can see it in Thailand. I mean, you can see it on backpacks,
6: you know,
8: even in the middle of China these days. But my theory was if you built that whole middle sector, they will come. And they did. We grew by the millions.
9: I'm always interested in the history of LGBT rights in the different countries they come from. In America, you talked about growing the middle, but you had groups on both sides. You had very left groups like ACT UP, who were doing the most outrageous stunts out of sadness, out of, you know, this anger that they held. How did you coordinate that middle when sometimes, I'm sure, ACT UP and groups like it work to the detriment of your messaging and your...
8: ACT UP was essential, and you need both. So ACT UP was not only doing outrageous things like throwing blood at churches, they were incredibly astute about the science of AIDS and HIV. So while they could, you know, be in the streets doing a kind of a whole death in where they're all lying, you know, dead, you know, the next day they may be counseling Fauci on the intricacies of AZT and the emerging medicine. Mm. So they were kind of brilliant. And it's not that I didn't appreciate the kids in the street. I was one of them. I left home at 17. I made my way eventually to the United States. I was, you know, I literally survived in the U.S. as an open lesbian, as a very young person. And I was a kid, you know, Harvey Milk would drive by in San Francisco. And, you know, I was part of that ilk. I knew what it was to be a street kid, but I knew how the world really worked and how power works. And, you know, big religion, big corporate, big labor. And I made it my business to kind of infiltrate each one and sort of harmonize them in a way that would allow the average gay person to say, I see myself there.
10: Yeah.
8: And it
10: and we know that
8: really
10: works. Representation is so important. Let's bring it up to current day. Are you surprised by the current backlash we're getting now against diversity and inclusion initiatives? And what's your take on it?
8: I'm breathless. I mean, I was one of the pioneers at Apple with, our team developed and launched, we acquired a version of it and launched the Corporate Equality Index. It was revolutionary. You know, by the time Trump got elected, the Fortune 1000 had a good portion of every one of those measures that we built into the Corporate Equality Index, and we made it really, really fair. You know, you couldn't game it. You couldn't turn up at a Human Rights Campaign dinner and you're, you know, Exxon Mobil and you buy 10 tables and suddenly your score goes up. It was rigorous. Mm. It was math. It wasn't, you know, favoritism in any way, shape, or form. And corporate America took to it. I mean, people thought I was nuts. And we literally transformed corporate America. The part that is breathtaking, excuse me, getting used to Australia and fall.
10: And you're only up for plane yesterday. It's fine.
8: I know. I'm like still a little jet lagged. What took me by surprise, the way we did it at the Human Rights Campaign, it was incredibly strategic over a period of 2 decades to pick each industry and then have leadership and work with usually the CEO. I had a rule that if I visited a corporation, the CEO had to spend part of their day with me. And some of the most transformative memories I have are these CEOs coming to grips and being so proud of their growth. And my theory is that we may be into a whole new genre of CEO that are so far removed from the civil rights movement, they don't get it, you know? And so I panicked when I started to see what was happening in September before the election with the behavior of Anheuser-Busch immediately going crazy and, you know, eliminating everything, and Ford Motor Company. They were one of the real leaders on DEI, and it happened so fast. What I realized is it had been in the works, like Project 2025. All those seeds had been planted for years the way we planted them in reverse. It's almost like they studied our strategy and reversed it.
10: Crazy, crazy, crazy. So what? Why? One thing we can't see here is a lot of activism fighting back against this big machine. Yeah. Is something going on over there and we just can't see it? Because it appears that there's no real, there's no real hunger to try and stop this shit from happening.
8: It's not that there's, it's because if you're in a little room and there's a wrecking ball coming at you every which way, which is Trump, no one.

0: I mean, Steve Jobs is probably rolling over in his grave because despite the fact that he was a brat, I mean, I was a lawyer to him, but he, you know, he would have been appalled and disgusted by this, you know, turning up at the White House. I mean, why is Tim Cook at the White House every 10 minutes? Mm. It's like he took over for Elon Musk. So I'm just, John Sculley was one, you know, a real hero at Apple. When we did all the new gay rights and the new benefits and all that. Now he's at Mar-a-Lago all the time. I don't understand the character. I don't understand what happened to the steely resolve in these people when they went ahead and supported the implementation, let alone being African-American. 300,000 African-American women have lost their jobs in the last year. It's just a complete bizarre nightmare playing out. But I am seeing it. It's starting to crack.
1: Mm. Elizabeth, the model that you talked about before, securing executive sponsorship, really working with corporates, that's something that's been so successful across different human rights campaigns, but has obviously had a very strong history in the work that you're doing. If you were to implant yourself in the American situation now in your activist days, what would you do to remedy this situation as you see it?
0: I would start with the Business Roundtable, which is one of the most powerful groups of CEOs, and I would do very quiet, private conversations to the extent I could get access. Mm-hmm. For example, I worked on the end of Don't Ask, Don't Tell, but I did it from the basement of the Pentagon. I was basically a mole working with the Admiral, Mike Mullen, who, with Obama, helped to undo that, but I would do it quietly and in back rooms to call on their consciousness to really try to have them explain why isn't it important to want to attract and retain the greatest talent that you can. And they're in a big backward spiral. And I think they're depending on AI, frankly.
2: We are running out of time. We could talk for hours and hours and hours. I just want to end on a positive. If you were a young person today, or how would you attack social change, and what advice would you give them about leadership and resilience and how to really continue the journey and the fight?
0: You have to stay absolutely true to your soul and do not act the way the larger society is acting now, with power capitulating to, honestly, a madman. I'll probably not be able to go back to the States after this.
2: You're welcome here.
0: But you have to know what your inner core is. I was such a lesbian. I mean, I was a lifelong lesbian, so there was never a question in me. It was my true north. And you have to understand who are you and never compromise. Be strategic. You know, don't get in a situation where you're going to get hurt or violence, but be true to yourself and this too will pass.
2: Elizabeth Birch, traveling attorney, former head of the Human Rights Campaign in the US. Thank you so much for joining us.
0: Thank
2: you for bringing Elizabeth into us this morning. This is great. We will definitely talk to you again.
0: Okay.
2: It's been so exciting.
0: Great.
2: We've got to run on with our show, but we'll have you back and we'll talk again. Thank you so much.
0: Thank you.
2: You are on Saturday Magazine Joy 94.9. Stay with us. We'll be right back with some more.
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6: It is 24 minutes past 10 here on Joy 94.9. I'm Jack. I'm in the studio with Paul and Nev. Who are we speaking to next?
7: Well, we've got two for the price of one in this segment, but we're very pleased to welcome all the way from beautiful country Victoria, Georgie Purcell, Senator for Northern Victoria and the Animal Justice Party. Welcome to Saturday Magazine.
8: Good morning. Thank you for having me on.
7: Georgie, we hear you've been up very late in the parliament. It's not your beautiful girl that's been keeping you, but something is afoot in our state parliament. What has been happening?
8: Yes, it's actually the reason I'm not in the studio today. So thank you for accommodating me. We sat until 5 a.m. in the parliament, until 5 a.m. Friday morning. We started the day before on Thursday at 9:30 a.m. and that's because we were implementing new donation laws in Victoria. In April this year, the High Court deemed our previous ones that were passed in 2018 unconstitutional, and we're pleased about these new laws because the ones that were in place before this gave a significant advantage to the major parties, and minor parties like mine were not as able to fund and fight elections, and yeah, we don't think that's good for democracy, and we were able to fix that up the other night.
7: Georgie, in practical terms, what kind of advantages did it pay to the major parties comparative to independents, and what's changed now?
8: So in the previous laws that were struck out, the important thing to note is we had no donation laws since April when the High Court made this ruling, which left us exposed to foreign donations and foreign interference as well. That's why we considered this urgent and why we sat through the night to pass this legislation. But the significant advantage that it gave major parties was that all minor parties and independents were subject to a cap on the amount that they can receive from one individual per term, and that was set at $4,930. Mm-hmm. But the major parties could receive unlimited funds funneled through the nominated entities or associated entities.
7: Yeah.
8: So they could rake in huge quantities of money to fight elections, while parties like mine just didn't have that advantage. And we were all pretty disappointed when they came into place. It's there's been some pretty disappointing commentary come from the Liberals about this. They're claiming that, you know, the Labor Party can now receive unlimited donations from unions. It's just categorically untrue. There are two accounts that parties have. We have the administration account and the campaign account. Money received from unions can only go into the administration account, and that is not used for electioneering. I think it's pretty telling, given that every single party in the parliament, including One Nation and the Conservative Minor Party, supported these laws, and now the Liberals are out there saying this. It's because they don't want to pay back their bill, which is part of the legislation, and it's because they liked having that advantage.
9: Georgie, just give us a sense of what the discussion was like in the Parliament, and who actually managed to put the numbers together to get it passed.
8: It was actually a pretty I guess the chamber that hour got a little bit unruly at times. The government was accusing the opposition of using AI to write questions for committee stage. That's where you can ask as many questions on a bill in the consideration of it. And that went on for hours and hours and hours. The opposition were taking turns asking questions and subbing in and subbing out. But the numbers were always there to pass these laws. Everyone in the parliament knew that we had to fix this up. It's a significant risk not having any laws in place, which was a result of the High Court ruling. And we finished at the hour that the Liberals pulled up stumps and decided that they didn't have any more steam in the tank to keep on holding the bill up in the Parliament. And then it had to go back to the Legislative Assembly, who were waiting around, and they wrapped up at 5:30. So it was a really big night, but critical to do before an election in November.
9: Yeah, that's mad. Well, thank you for sitting all the way through that. We had Rachel Payne on last week, who was talking about, you know, gearing up for the election. This news about the donations now was good news because it gives you some confidence you can actually raise some funds. How are you feeling about trying to, stand again, fight for your seat, and carry on with the great work that you've been doing for the animals in Victoria?
8: Yeah, look, I feel pretty good about it. It's difficult to get re-elected as a crossbencher. I'm really sick about that, but we're going to give it a really good go. We think we've worked hard throughout the past 4 years, and we have a lot more to give. Hopefully the people of Northern Victoria are willing to offer me that and feel the same way. Of course, we're seeing a number of minor parties attempt to get registered right now. And so it will really depend on who is running in the election, particularly on the conservative side of politics, who will be trying to, I guess, fight parties like mine. There is 5 members elected to the upper house in Northern Victoria, and we have a very diverse grouping of people in my region in the parliament. I really hope that people like Rachel and myself can go around again. One term just isn't enough to do all the things that you want to do. You know, with the rise of parties like One Nation, and I guess that lurch to more conservative parties and the right, we think it's really, really important to have crossbenchers who are willing to work with the government to try and improve legislation or progress policies, rather than acting as an alternative opposition and, you know, sharing misinformation like we've seen this week. So it's going to gear up really quickly, really soon, and we'll see how it goes. I'm feeling optimistic.
7: Georgie, you are in a regional seat. You're outside of the city centres. We've seen polling nationally that reflects a move to One Nation and other more conservative parties, as you said. What is the mood in your election? What are your constituents saying about the cost of living, about the distrust in government, about the general malaise? We got there. Just give us a sense of what's happening in Northern Victoria and what you're hearing on the ground.
8: Yeah, look, I find this change in the political landscape really interesting, because I don't believe, unlike other people and like some of the commentary coming out of other parties, that everyone in the country has suddenly become racist or right-wing. I actually think in difficult times, like we're living right now, people are looking for hope and they're looking for an alternative. And I think it's really important to provide that alternative and show that a better future is possible. Criticising voters for a change in sentiment or for feeling despair is not going to win them over. In fact, it's probably only going to reinforce them further into that position. And what I'm hearing out here in regional Victoria is that people are struggling, and in regional areas, it hits us so much harder. And, you know, there is so much disproportionality when it comes to metro centres and regional areas. Obviously, recently we've seen free PT put into place as a cost of living measure. I mean, areas of my electorate don't even have public transport. They're not getting this relief. They're still having to pay for fuel. I think that a lot of regional Victorians are feeling really left out, and they want to see more investment and more support for their communities. And that's certainly the case in my electorate. And I'm working with colleagues across the parliament in order to progress issues in regional areas. And I think that's why this change is happening, is because people want a better future, and they don't necessarily understand who can provide that to them. And it's, you know, rather than criticising, I guess, what we're seeing right now, we can show them that there are actually other MPs and parties in the parliament that are willing to fight for them too. And certainly, I think in sharing that message, there are many people hearing it.
9: Georgie, thank you for all the great work that you're doing. It is great to have you on. Also, just to hear about the great work that you're doing on behalf of your electorate. We're going to talk to Josh in a second. Just before we do that, just a quick question. There was some article in a paper this week that just talked about the work-life balance that you both are having to juggle with being in separate parliaments, with a new baby. How are you finding it?
8: Oh, it's certainly difficult. I mean, this week was a real example of that. Josh was in Canberra. I was in Parliament with the baby. We sat until 11 p.m. on the Tuesday night. I actually did my adjournment at the end of the day at 11 o'clock with Lila strapped to me.
9: Gosh.
8: And then headed on home. I was doing bath at midnight, bottle sterilisation after that, and then up again the next morning at 6:30 to take her into work with me. I was super lucky that Josh landed and was able to pick her up around 8 p.m. before we did the really, really late night sitting. But a lot goes into the logistics of our lives because I'm a regional MP, he's the Metro MP, we have a rental in St Kilda, and we have our home in Kyneton. And we have Tia half the time as well, who's actually sitting in front of me playing with her birthday present. So there's many things, I guess, we have to consider in our mental load, which is what that story was about. But we do it because we really care about our jobs and our communities, and we want to make this work as well as ensuring that, you know, we can contribute to our family life as well.
7: Well, thank you for your incredible work, and thank you for joining us this morning on Saturday Magazine. I believe we've got a wild Josh Burns there in the background.
8: Yes, he's chomping at the bit. I will pass the phone over.
0: Good morning, friends.
7: Good morning, Josh, and welcome to Saturday Magazine.
0: Thank you. Thank you. I apologize in advance for the step down you've now made, but how can I possibly be of assistance this morning?
9: Oh, good morning, Josh. Tell us, you've been doing some special work behind the scenes in housing, and the budget, actually, there was an announcement there. What's been going on with you and the youth housing project?
0: Yeah, Paul, it's such an important piece of policy. For anyone who works in housing or homelessness, they would know how difficult it is for young people right now to get into some form of social housing. And it's a combination of two things. One, there just aren't enough homes, and we're trying to build more homes than the federal government has built in a very, very long time. But the other thing is that for when we do have an opening or a vacancy, a lot of community housing providers say no to young people because of the rental amount that they can get from a young person versus, say, someone who's on an aged pension or a disability support pension. Even JobSeeker is more than what you can get as a young person living out of home. And so what that means is that young people are just too expensive for community housing providers, or it's not viable for them to have someone. So what we've done in the budget is create an incentive for our housing sector to bring young people into our social housing and to make sure that they're not only not losing money, but it would be the equivalent of getting the top rate of rental income from someone on social security or some sort of support payment. So we think this is going to put thousands of young people into a safe and secure home that otherwise wouldn't get it. And we've got the funding for 4 years, and it's going to continue to grow over the 4-year period. And I think this is unfortunately something that was a structural issue for a long, long time in our housing and homelessness sector. It was led by our amazing advocates and staff in the housing sector in a campaign called Home Time. And yeah, we worked really hard on it, and I'm really proud of this reform. I think it's going to make a big difference, because it will mean thousands of people who would otherwise miss out are going to have a safe place. And the final thing I'd say on it, Paul, is that if you want to look at all of the evidence around how do you break that cycle of homelessness, it's to help people get into a home early. It's to not have people rotate in and out of housing, or to be turned away from housing as a young person when they really need it. It's the earlier you can intervene, the more impact it's going to have later in life.
7: Josh, we were just talking with Georgie about the article that's recently been published, and I was really interested in your perspective with an election coming up for Georgie and for the federal pressures that exist, as always. How do you two talk about and conceptualise what your future might look like with so much planning and juggling and interstate trips and distance without it becoming completely overwhelming?
0: Well, the last point, Nev, is you know, you've got to take every day and try and do what you need to on that day. But also, we have plans for the week, plans for the month, and we just have to be really organized. Mm. And it's fair to say that Georgie is more organised than me. I am probably naturally a bit more chaotic, but Georgie works really hard at that, and it's not an accident. So I feel like I have to lift my game in that department and to make sure that I'm planning and doing all of the things to take the pressure off her as well. So I think the answer to your question is, you know, we have to plan the days, the weeks, and then the months and work through it bit by bit. But I also think that for especially Georgie this year, you know, she's got an election. It's really important that she has the ability to do that. To the, you know, it's such hard work. And as someone who did it in 2025 last year, Georgie was amazingly supportive for me to make sure I could spend all of the time I needed to in the election. And I want Georgie not to have to worry about whether or not things are going to be taken care of. She needs to focus on that, and it'll be a team effort.
7: There's a quote that comes to mind from one of my favourite authors that says, even though it consumes us in its service and overwhelms us with tragedy, even though it breaks us down with separations, let it be first. How can it matter what price we pay for love?
9: Oh.
0: That's Nev.
9: That's so poetic.
7: I love it.
0: I know. I might need another coffee after that. That was beautiful.
9: Josh, Georgie, I hope you get some downtime over the long weekend. Thanks for all the work you do. Thanks for taking time out on your Saturday to talk to us as well, especially
7: really
9: after that
7: it.
9: Long city night for Georgie. Enjoy the weekend. We'll talk to you soon.
0: Thanks, guys. Really appreciate it.
7: Thank you.
8: Thank you so much.
7: Thanks, Georgie. Thanks,
9: bye,
7: Lila.
9: Georgie.
7: Thanks, Tia. You are on Saturday Magazine with Nev, Paul and Jack. We're going to take a slightly longer break than that really short one we had before, and then we'll be right back.
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9: It's just 19 minutes to 11 here on Saturday morning. You're listening to Joy 94.9, Saturday Magazine, with Nev and Paul, and Jack is on panel. Who's our next guest, Nev?
7: We've got one of our favourites and one of our regulars, Bruce Wolpe, Senior Fellow from the US Study Centre. 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
10: Good morning. Thank you so much for having me on.
7: Bruce, we haven't had the chance to speak before we both saw the monumental cinematic piece, Melania. You saw it on the plane, I in the cinema, and we exchanged some thoughts on it, but I was interested to get your download on this, on your viewing of it.
10: What's amazing is it came and it went. You have a $40 million film made by Jeff Bezos. It certainly captured attention. I mean, anything the First Lady of the United States does, no matter if she's Melania Trump or Jackie Kennedy, gets a lot of attention. But it's gone now. It's just kind of vaporized. And she remains an enigma. She wants everything perfect. And the camera lingers on her contours. And that's kind of it, as far as I'm concerned. I may be wrong, but that's it, as far as I can see.
7: It was very highly stylized, wasn't it? And now,
10: it was.
7: Well, there is so much to talk about. I almost don't know where to start. But let's begin with Trump's latest social media. There's been quite a storm in the last couple of days. What do you make of your president's addresses?
10: Well, The good people at Politico, I came across this morning. They did, just for the month of May, they categorized his true social postings and when they occurred. A lot of it, and the highest volume is after 11 p.m. Washington time at night, and the couple hours that follow. But there are several wars on, and I think if you step back and look at the world, you know, today, this morning, we're in the world of unfinished wars. Ukraine is not finished. And Putin this morning rejected Zelensky's overture to have peace talks. Yeah. Iran is unfinished, and there's just been reported drone skirmishes in the Gulf. Lebanon is unsolved. You know, that hasn't ended, and there are attacks every day. There are attacks by Israel in Gaza every day, and Hamas is not disarmed. So all these conflicts, they keep running. And you've had, with particularly with the Iran war and Trump's war of choice, it's caused an economic catastrophe around the globe and the worst energy crisis in modern times. So that's going on. But what is he thinking about? So he has True Social to think about stuff, right? So of all the posts in the month of May, politics, Trump's Republican Party and what he wants to do with it and the subservience he demands of every member of it, particularly in Congress, that's number one. And then renovating the District of Columbia, Washington, D.C., the capital of the United States. He had a meeting in the White House a couple days ago. He brings in, you know, an industry group comes in, mostly white men, and they are arrayed behind him. And he starts talking about what he's going to sign. He was signing executive orders. And then when he finishes signing and talking on the executive orders, what does he do? He pulls up a chart of how big the reflecting pool is in size. This is the pool between the Lincoln Memorial and the Washington Monument that he is renovating, redoing and renovating. And there are wars going on, and he's pulling up a chart of the reflecting pool and its height compared to the Sears Tower, the World Trade Center, and another skyscraper in America. He says, see, it's the biggest thing we're working with. And it's just sort of shocking. Anyway, renovating the District of Columbia is number two. Images and iconography, when he posts images of himself on Mount Rushmore, of himself on as God or Jesus, that's number three. And then the Iran war comes in number four.
9: So this
10: is a mind at work, right?
9: Yeah, it's Bruce. Good morning. It's Paul. So there has been a lot of talk about, you know, the president's state of mind. He was diagnosed with something. We don't know what it was. He was out of action for a few days. No one saw or heard from him, and now he's back again. Do you think there are genuine concerns in the White House about his mental capacity?
10: When asked about it, Marco Rubio was asked about it, the Secretary of State, who was in a hearing a couple of days ago. And they said, what's the president's state of mind? Is he alert? Does he get sick? He seems to go to sleep. Yesterday, he had another of these industry groups in, and he, for a good 90 seconds, he was diagonal, and his eyes closed.
9: And farting.
10: If Joe Biden had done that, you know, 2 years ago, he would have been out of the White House immediately. And this, so your point is right. There's no accountability here. The media is witnessing this, and no one asks them about, why did you just nod off for 90 seconds? What's the matter with you? And that's occurring. So anyway, Rubio was asked about it. He says, I've never seen a more energetic person. He never sleeps. He's always on. He's always asking questions, setting the agenda, asking us to do things. And so that's the Secretary of State, and I think this is a lesson from the first term. He doesn't want anyone on his staff to tell him, you cannot do that. You have to improve yourself in doing this, and you have to watch that. They don't. He only has 100% loyalists around him. He named someone to be the acting director of National Intelligence. Tulsi Gabbard, you might recall when we talked a couple weeks ago, she had just resigned. You would think you would get a national intelligence expert in the post. He appoints a guy who's running the housing agencies in the United States, but who is super loyal to him. And when he was named, even Republicans in Congress went berserk. And Trump changed it, and he says he's only going to be a temporary appointee, but temporary, he can run for the next 200 days running the agency. Mm. And his expertise is in real estate. It's not in national intelligence. And his mandate from Trump is fire all the people who are disloyal to me. Bruce, it's just amazing.
7: We've also had Australia face proposed 12.5% tariff over forced labour crackdown. What is your view on this? And, you know, this is about anti-slavery claims. Where has this shift come from?
10: It comes from his love of tariffs, his reverence for tariffs. He wants tariffs on everything. He thinks they will make America very rich and wealthy and so forth. The bad news on this for Australia is last year when he did his first round of Liberation Day tariffs, he tore up the U.S.-Australia Free Trade Agreement. This week he's stomping on it just for good measure. I mean, I think you and the listeners of Joy FM know are attuned particularly on human rights issues, including slavery. And I think Australia has, the Prime Minister asserted it, I think he's right, but I think Australia has very strong laws on the books against slavery, very strong laws on the books for unions and labor rights and so forth. And so, and in all the talk that Trump has had on tariffs, I've never heard him utter the words slavery in justifying things. So I think the Supreme Court said the tariffs in effect were unconstitutional, but did not comport with the law, find something else. So he's found this. And I think the courts will throw this out too, but in the meantime, they're going to go into effect. So he just has, and Australia's an ally, right? And whether you like AUKUS or whatever, it's an ally of the United States. And Australia has a trade deficit with the United States. In other words, the U.S. sends more here than we send over there. And Trump says the whole world's ripping us off. What Trump should be saying is, European Union, Japan, you want relief from my tariffs? Well, you should be more like what Australia is, and then maybe we can. But he doesn't think like that. He just wants to apply this baseball bat all over the world.
7: Bruce, I'm also interested in your view on some of the X/Twitter accounts of the United States, the United States State Department, are tweeting in a way that would seem quite unusual to anyone who's been following them under different administrations. What do you make of the tone shift?
10: I think the tone shift is America first, and we're always in the right, and we're doing the right things, and so forth. So in this world of four major unfinished wars, when you want more unity among people who want to end wars and more diplomacy and more working together, I mean, what you get from the State Department is nothing along those lines. And when you have humanitarian crises like the Ebola outbreak in Africa, well, the U.S. has dismantled its public health organizations that can, like the U.S. Agency for International Development, it's out of business. And so, and all the U.S. cares about is protecting Americans in Ethiopia and Uganda and so forth, and nothing about helping and sending all kinds of aid. So I think it looks very insular, tendency towards isolationism, even as the U.S. projects force around the globe. So no, they're doing what they're. That's what they want. That's what the Secretary of State wants. That's what Trump wants. That's what J.D. Vance wants.
9: Bruce, one of the things I think we're struggling.
10: What's interesting is that there are no secrets here. They're not doing this. They're not hiding what they're doing. They're committing these atrocities in broad daylight.
9: One of the things we're struggling truly is to get some sense out of what is behind some of the policy decision-making and some of the discussions that are going on from the White House. Caroline Levitt is away from her role at the moment, and therefore the press conferences that we were getting on a daily basis that, you know, were themselves a bit of a show are not happening, or they're not happening to the extent that they were. Do you think that's fueling some of the media speculation because they're not able to get access to some of those answers?
10: I don't think so, because what they've done instead is roll out the cabinet secretary. So Marco Rubio had his place on the podium. Scott Bessent, the Treasury Secretary, had another. J.D. Vance did it one day. But also Trump, he is addicted to being on television, even when it shows him sleeping, because he believes if you're on air, you're dominating the audience. And so he does have these sessions in the White House where he's in the chair and everyone's around him and he's talking about coal policy or something, they go for 45 minutes. He's done two over the past 2 days. He did one on the plane going to Wisconsin, giving a speech at this hour, maybe a couple hours ago, and he's going to be on Meet the Press on Sunday. So I don't think so, and I don't think the press feels that they're not getting what they want. But what they're not wanting is to ask really hard questions. He said this yesterday, but this is what happened in Iran. He did this, but this was the effect. He's not held to account by the media. And when you try, like 60 Minutes on CBS, well, the White House approved certain merger agreements which put in place a conservative management that wants to clean up 60 Minutes. And that's what they're doing. So I do think, though, that the press is not... its backbone. I'd like to see more backbone out of the American press and what they're doing.
7: Yesterday, when discussing the Middle East, Donald Trump defined a ceasefire as when you're shooting in a more moderate manner.
10: Right.
7: Where do you think these great one-liners come from, Bruce?
10: I think he spends a lot of time thinking about what is the one-liner that's going to do what I need done, and I think he's sort of the master of it. There are perverse outcomes, but I think he really is quite good at creating these things, these lines. And I think he does it in order to protect himself. And when he says things, he almost always says them. He can be definitive, but he can always frame them in a way that there's an escape hatch if something changes. Well, we're going to settle the Iran. Something could happen over the weekend. Maybe not, but something could happen over the weekend. So he gets one message across with an escape hatch. And I think he's very cunning, and I think we see that all the time.
9: So we started off with wars, Bruce. Let's just go back to that again. Do you think he's now really boxed in with what's going on in Iran, and do you think he has a game plan of how he's going to get out of it?
10: I don't think he has a game plan for how he's going to get out of it, because the only game plan for getting out of it, which would be to withdraw from the Persian Gulf and stop all military activity, and not have a resolution of the nuclear issue. Maybe you could have an agreement to meet and talk and discuss things. That would be a humiliation, and he knows it. And so he's still there because the alternative of leaving is worse for him politically. It would be welcomed by people in the United States, but it'd be worse for him as far as people judging how strong a leader he is in war. And so he's stuck. I don't see any way out of this either right now. And Iran knows the longer the war goes on, the worse it is politically for Trump. It weakens him. The midterm elections are coming. His approval rating is in the mid to high 30s. Approval for the war is at 30%. Inflation is rising very sharply. Yes, there was a good jobs report overnight, but the fact is that wages are not keeping up with inflation. Gasoline, petrol in the United States is very high, and his standing is low. And that means in the midterms, you vote against the party of the president in office. And so the Democrats are poised to do well. So he is really stuck, and I don't see any end to this anytime soon, unless he can figure out some retreat that can be colored in such a way that it looks sort of dignified. Mm. It's very hard. This is really, and the reason, if he had consulted with the allies before he did this, he'd have a whole alliance, just as occurred in Iraq and as occurred in Afghanistan, to at least going in. He doesn't have that. I mean, to open up the Gulf, the other way of opening up the Gulf is bring in an armada and blow the hell out of everything and open up the waterway, you know, really fight it out. Mm. But he doesn't have the stomach for that.
7: Bruce Wolpe.
10: So we're stuck.
7: Bruce, sorry for cutting you off there, but we are out of time. Thank you so much for sharing the latest with us and for sharing part of your Saturday with Saturday Magazine.
9: Always fascinating, Bruce. Thank you.
10: Always great to be with you too. Thank you so much.
7: You are on Saturday Magazine with Paul, Nev and Jack. We're going to take a short little break and then come back with more.
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7: You are on Saturday Magazine with Nev, Jack and Paul. We've had a very interesting first hour to the US and Northern Victoria and back again, Paul.
9: Wasn't that amazing? Elizabeth was such an inspiration. So, so good. But the more interesting thing that's happening is not happening on air. It's happening on the text machine. Nev, you've got an admirer. So I have no idea who 391 is, but Nev sounds like the most beautiful woman in the whole world. Who could that possibly be?
7: I actually don't know. But if you are out there, 391, who also texted us back and said, meow. I am also a cat person. We evidently have a lot in common.
9: Keep those coming. It's been most entertaining.
6: I think that was an American number as well, I've just realised, which is a bit uncommon. But
7: Donald, is that you?
6: We'll take it, sure.
9: That could be. Coming up in the second hour, we've got Rowan Best, Cameron McTernan, John Saffron and Sophie Tawney. So a whole lot more for you to get entertained with. You're on Saturday Magazine. Stay with us. We got the news and we'll be right back.
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16: Hello, I'm David Cameron. Australia's recorded a 65% drop in notified flu cases this season. More than 33,000 cases have been reported so far this year, down from almost 100,000 over the same period last year. The Australian Centre for Disease Control says last year's record infection rate has produced some immunity, but people are being urged not to be complacent and to get vaccinated this flu season. Almost half of people admitted to hospital with respiratory infections this year have had RSV. Two Russian cosmonauts on board the International Space Station have completed the repair of one of two leaks that had caused concern. The leak has been caused by long-standing cracks inside a transfer tunnel. The Russian Space Agency noticed a recent drop in pressure. Here's the BBC's Richard Hollingham.
17: There have been leaks in this particular section since 2019. So this has been on and off. They thought they'd fixed them. And so that's why it was quite a surprise that suddenly we got this alarms about a further leak and this needed to be fixed right now. But the space station is old. You know, it's been there. It's been in this harsh environment for a long time. It's got, you know, potentially another 4 years of life till 2030. But I think we're going to see more and more of these sorts of problems.
16: Tap and go technology will be rolled out on Victoria's train networks over the next couple of weeks, starting tomorrow. The MyKey changes have faced lengthy delays. Full fare commuters will soon be able to use credit cards, phones and smartwatches to pay at all MyKey-enabled stations. Plans to roll out the technology on trams and buses are being finalised. The World Health Organization and Africa Centres for Disease Control say they need more than $500 million over the next 6 months to combat the current Ebola epidemic in the northeast of the Democratic Republic of the Congo. The WHO has been hit with severe funding cuts in recent years. The head of the organization, Dr. Tedros Adhanom Ghebreyesus, says a coordinated response to the outbreak is crucial.
18: Speed matters. Coordination matters and consistency matters. The opportunity now is to act with clarity and discipline, using a common plan to guide a common effort. If we do that, we can bring this outbreak to an end and strengthen the systems that protect people from the next one.
16: Authorities in the New South Wales Hunter Valley have ordered 5 illegal tobacco shops to close for 90 days and seized more than $250,000 in products. Police and health department inspectors conducted an operation in Cessnock this week. They confiscated $33,000 in cash, more than 200,000 cigarettes, loose leaf tobacco, vapes and nicotine pouches, with an estimated street value of about $260,000. Police say investigations are continuing. Tributes are being paid for former Tasmanian senator and Catholic priest Michael Tate, who's died at the age of 80. Father Tate served as Minister for Justice in the cabinets of both Bob Hawke and Paul Keating. In 1993, he became Australia's ambassador to The Hague and the Holy See. Father Tate was also a parish priest in the Archdiocese of Hobart. To sport, and the Knights have been knocked out of the NRL's top four after losing 32 points to 30 against the Melbourne Storm.
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7: You are on Saturday Magazine with Nev, Jack and Paul. We're just about to enter our second hour. We've got quite a number of guests, both in studio and on the phone, coming up ahead. We're going to be speaking with Rohan Best, Associate Professor, very soon. Cameron Tien, lecturer of researcher at Adelaide University, John Safran on his reboot of Race Around the World, where we first met him almost two decades ago, as well as Sophie Tawney, the Studley Ward councillor and former mayor of Boroondara, who's going to be challenging Liberal leader Jess Wilson in the hot seat of Q.
9: And just while we're waiting for the next guest to come on, Nev, we do want to tell you it's Joy's Radiothon that starts next week, and Saturday Magazine is going to be the launch show, and we're going to be doing a live outside broadcast down at South Melbourne Market. So if you want to see the assembled team, Macca, Nev, myself, Kenny, John, we'll all be down there on the street corners, literally on the street corner, plying our wares, talking to the traders. We got some fantastic guests already lined up thanks to Kenny's hard work, and we'd love to see you. So if you want to come down and see us in all of our joy, glory, next Saturday we'll be absolutely live, 10 o'clock, down in South Melbourne Market.
7: Out loud and proud in the wilds of South Melbourne Market. I cannot wait. I've never done an outside broadcast before.
9: Haven't you?
7: No.
9: Oh, they're so good. Yeah. I can't remember. I've done quite a few now. It's a lot of fun, Nev.
7: Yeah.
9: There's a lot of action going on. And I think a big shout out to Clayton, I think, who's going to be manning the fort back here at the Joy HQ, which means that we can do all the fun stuff down there and know that someone's still got the buttons managed back here.
7: Good thing is it's a great time to renew your membership, so keep that in mind next week. But on the line we have Rohan Best, Associate Professor, Department of Economics at Macquarie Business School. Welcome to Saturday Magazine.
19: Hi, good morning.
7: Rohan, we are talking cost of living measures, and we're seeing that energy bills are still a massive part of the cost of living crisis. What is the most effective policy that the government could deliver right now, either through pricing or other levers, to help address this?
19: Yeah, there are a lot of approaches that they can use. In recent years, we've had electricity bill relief, so some reductions in electricity bills directly, although that's not being continued at the moment. A whole range of other approaches can include support for investments, such as we've had, battery subsidies in since July of last year, and state and territory governments also have solar panel subsidies. So, yeah, so those sort of investment subsidies are another approach. But there's a whole range of other support that governments can provide, such as giving more accessible information to people to be able to, choose which electricity company and which electricity bill is best for them. So, websites like Energy Made Easy from the government, the Australian government, is a useful resource for that. But yeah, there's a whole range of possible approaches that governments can use to contribute to helping out households.
7: We often see that renters cop the worst of energy poverty. In your view, what targeted reforms would you recommend to make electricity more affordable for them without blowing the budget?
19: Yeah, it's a really good question. I mean, one approach which has been tried in Victoria and which also Queensland has more recently taken up is trying to promote solar panels for rental households. It's a tricky one. It just gets more complicated with the interaction between the landlord and the renter and then the government coming in for the subsidy as well. But yeah, I guess for renters, maybe a more direct approach is probably not related to the investment. Some of those other approaches, I mean, I guess whether, you know, bill relief might be brought back is perhaps not something which is immediately on the horizon. But there are other approaches like the information provision. And also there's, in some areas, there's the opportunity for households to get free electricity in the middle of the day for two or 3 hours. It depends on where people are in Australia. It varies by location and some other details about, you know, whether people have smart meters or not installed at their residence. But that's another really good option for some people to look into about whether they can get free electricity in the middle of the day. Yeah. That could really help if people are able to use more electricity in the middle of the day and less at other times, depending on, you know, that's not possible for everyone because, you know, some people might, you know, have work commitments or other commitments that prevent that, but it's certainly something to look into.
6: Rowan, you mentioned, I suppose, Victoria and Queensland's trial runs, I believe, of installing solar panels. I think Queensland also had, this wasn't on renters specifically, but had subsidised installation of batteries. I appreciate that Neb's question was around not blowing the budget, but from the perspective of the state government, to see this more as an investment as opposed to a Band-Aid solution, and particularly given solar panels and batteries would be something that reduces people's spend on these things. Going to bigger energy companies down the road, do you not think that it's a more palatable investment to make on that front, or am I maybe missing something?
19: Yeah, I think it can be. But yeah, I guess that cost issue, whether it's the cost for the government for the subsidies or the cost for the households to sort of, or the landlord to sort of pay the extra part, which is, you know, not covered in a government subsidy. I mean, I guess that cost is still like a major challenge. I guess the question is it possible to afford that relative to the other possible uses of the money? You know, with, you know, budgets being so tight at both government and household level, there's always those trade-offs that, you know, we all need to think about whether affordability is possible in the current times.
9: Rowan, isn't there just
19: a difficult one?
9: Rowan, it's Paul. Good morning. Isn't there just a simpler solution? Should we just not put a higher tax on some of those big mining companies who are digging up the coal and firing the power stations, and then try and use that to offset some subsidies?
6: That's never gone badly for any government that's tried to impose them, has it?
9: Isn't that a simpler policy?
19: It could be. I guess there have been some discussions of that, such as related to gas recently. So, I mean, that's certainly a possibility. It's one of those things where, you know, taxes are tricky to introduce. Whether it can be politically feasible, it's a possibility, but it's not, certainly not easy. I guess you always have the, you know, the different interests for those companies who are, you know, most strongly affected. They'll have a big incentive to try to resist new taxes or higher taxes. It's certainly a possibility. It's just a question of is it more feasible than some other approaches? It's a difficult decision to make, and it will depend, I guess, on the political context when the decisions are made.
7: Thank you, Rowan. We are out of time, but thank you for joining us today and sharing some of that information behind the cost of living and energy policy and pricing. Appreciate you joining us today on Saturday Magazine.
19: Thanks for the chat.
7: Thank you. You are on Saturday Magazine with Nev, Paul and Jack. We're going to take a short break and be right back.
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7: You are on Saturday Magazine with Nev, Jack and Paul. Paul, we have our next guest on the line. Who are we going to be speaking with?
9: Thanks, Nev. We're going to be speaking with Cameron McTiernan, who's the research and lecturer at the School of Communication, Media and Journalism at Adelaide University. Thanks for joining us, Cameron.
24: Hello, pleasure to be speaking with you.
9: Now, Gina Rinehart's been dipping in and out of those media assets again, and she's teamed up with someone from Seven News. What's been going on? Tell us the news.
24: Yeah, so it's an interesting development, and when you're talking about Australia's richest person, I think everything's news with Gina Rinehart. What's happened is that Bruce McWilliam, who's a former executive at Channel 7, has put in a bid for a 10% stake in Southern Cross Austereo. Now, for our listeners who maybe aren't familiar with Southern Cross Austereo, this is the second biggest radio station in Australia that actually recently had a merger with Channel 7, so now one of the biggest media companies in Australia. Bruce McWilliam's going in for a 10% stake, and he's being financed by Gina Rinehart for this deal. And as a part of the terms of their agreement, if their deal actually falls through and he's not able to keep up his end of the bargain, what would actually happen is that 9% stake of the company would actually then be given to her as a consequence.
7: Cameron, give me your most charitable read of this new deal and
6: maybe the least charitable read.
24: Look, to be honest, it's, as I said before, when I first heard about this, I was like, is this actually news? Is it not? And I think the reality is, of course, when it comes to Gina Rinehart, everything is news. But it's a big development, partially because now Seven was already a very big media company. Mm-hmm. Southern Cross Austereo was also a very big radio station. But now there's this super giant media company in Australia that really is the same level as Nine Entertainment Co., same level as News Corp, which everyone knows. And so I think the question is, we're going, okay, what's Gina's maybe motivations in buying this company? And I think there are probably two readings of it. The first is that, you know, if you've got the money to splash, you know, why not? If you've got the money to splash, why not? But we also know that she's recently kind of had a much stronger kind of political interest in Australia recently, with her kind of very overt support for One Nation. And the reality is that billionaires, when they buy stakes in media companies, it gives them a certain level of control and influence that they otherwise might not have. Typically, buying a media company is a bad investment, especially in Australia right now, where the revenues are just not there anymore, which means the profits aren't really there either. But the reality is it's a special kind of asset. It doesn't need to be profitable to be valuable. And you can't say that about most other kinds of businesses. So that really comes down to the fact that we know our media companies play a really important role in defining the national conversation. They determine what stories we hear about, but also how those stories are shaped and constructed. And so I think part of the concern is that Gina Rinehart is a very wealthy person, a very powerful person in Australia. She's made it very clear that she's got a political ambition at the moment, not directly for herself, but to have her interests met in Australian politics. And then the idea that actually if she has a certain level of control over this business, even if she doesn't end up with a 9% stake, her relationship to Bruce McWilliam

0: some of the most concentrated ownership of media in, you know, the Western world. It's been present for decades and decades. So in many ways, there's not much of a shift here. We could say, well, better Gina than, you know, a foreign money coming into Australia. What's your read on that? Do you think that this is just, you know, par for the course?
1: Well, yeah, good question. I mean, I'm not really in the business of saying like who should be allowed to own and not own media companies, but we do know that media ownership and concentration is a big problem in Australia. And ideally, we would like to see more people, you know, a broader range of people actually having stakes in companies because, you know, ultimately, the way that the Australian regulator, the Australian Communication Media Authority, thinks about it, they say that 15% is the magic number, that if you have more than 15% stake in a media company, that you have a controlling interest. We would like to see lots and lots of owners, especially in a big publicly traded company like Seven West, lots of shareholders, so that one person isn't kind of able to wrangle control over the company like we see in other instances. And we see this problem occurring in other countries. I think the really famous during the, what it would be, the 2024 US presidential election, Jeff Bezos owns the Wall Street Journal, and just a couple of days out from the election, he actually forced the newspaper to withdraw their endorsement of Kamala Harris, saying, oh, we don't want to get involved in politics like that. But that could have played, you know, an important role in actually this, what happened with the election. And so, you know, ownership matters.
2: Cameras, Paul, do you think this is just a long-term play for Gina then to really support what she thinks is the rise of the political right? We know that she's been funding the Liberals for years. She's given Pauline Hanson her own private jet to shoot around in. Is this just one way that she's putting in those foundational steps when we get to the next election, really to try and plant those stories now that move towards the political right that she sees for the future and will support her business interests going forward?
1: Look, it's a very hard question to answer, I think, and probably a little bit out of the remit of maybe where I tend to take my research. I think there's reason to be concerned. And Gina Rinehart has dipped in and out of media companies before. And some of the reporting on instances where she's owned stakes in Fairfax Media previously in Channel 10, there had been reporting at the time that she was trying to exercise some control over the editorial process. But again, this particular purchase is not actually a direct purchase by Gina Rinehart. It is by Bruce McWilliam, but with her backing. But we can, you know, it's not unreasonable to assume that they've got a close relationship now as a consequence of this, and they might have had one before, and that Bruce McWilliam, in having a stake in the company, may be also interested in making sure that he's backing her political position in that role as well.
0: Cameron, a little bit left of centre, but our next guest fortuitously is John Safran of Race Around the World fame. I'm just wondering if you've seen his latest show, Shut Your Big Fat Mouth, John Safran.
1: No, I haven't. I saw his show at The Fringe last year and it was fabulous, though. Can you tell me more?
0: Sure. So the premise of one of the segments in this new documentary, which I believe is on SBS, centres on an unflattering portrait that was painted of Gina Rinehart by Vincent Namatjira. Apologies for the pronunciation of that surname. And so because of Gina's investment in the arts and John fearing that she might take away the much-needed funds to the industry, he painted a very flattering portrait of her. And I have to say, he's not a portrait artist by trade, but even I gave it a, wow, that's actually pretty good. He tries to get it to Gina. It's unsuccessful. He travels all the way to the Pilbara to do so. But because he was unable to get it to her to show that, you know, people in the arts were so grateful for her investment in their careers, in the industry, he hid it somewhere. So if her company blew it up, then there would go one of the best portraits that was ever painted of her. Look, that's the long version of it, but I highly recommend watching it yourself.
1: Oh, I'd love to.
2: Cameron, just while we've got you on the line, you've got a qualification in what you do in terms of the media background. What is your overall view of the current state of

0: the media industry here in Australia at the moment?
1: Look, we have a fabulous media industry in many ways, and I think it defies the odds, given the fact that right now they're facing a huge amount of pressure from tech giants. In particular, we know that Alphabet, the people who own Google, and Meta, the people who own Facebook and Instagram, have taken a huge amount of advertising revenue away from the traditional media companies in Australia. So they're kind of fighting for survival as revenues dry up. But the problem is as an industry shrinks like that, that also means that ownership and control starts to shrink as well. Mm. And so right now we're kind of at this crisis point where we're seeing newsrooms closing left, right and centre. Mm. And the importance of, you know, community-run stations like your own really, really come into the fore. We realise how important and valuable it is, knowing that, you know, the future is uncertain. I think, you know, the thing that impresses me the most is actually how we're able to maintain such high quality content here and reporting. Part of that's due to the public broadcasters as well, alongside community stations. You know, ABC and SBS do an amazing job. And the government seems to be pulling out all of the stops to try and fund journalism. So they're now insisting that the tech companies start paying essentially a share back to traditional media companies. There's also the news mapping project that's seeking to help fund local journalists. But it's a scary time. It's an uncertain time. And as I mentioned before, you know, the media plays such an important role in a country like Australia in helping to shape the national conversation. And so I just hope that people recognise that and, you know, put their money where their mouth is, pay for news, pay for good media, donate to your local stations, but also pay careful attention to the people who own them.
0: Great words. Last question. Is live TV then almost dead?
1: No, you can't kill TV. I don't think it's possible. I don't think it's possible. There's concerns about Channel 10 that, you know, the future isn't looking bright for them at the moment. So this consolidation that we're seeing with, you know, Channel 9 having to join up with Fairfax to stay sustainable and Channel 7 having to join up with Southern Cross Austereo to be sustainable, I'd be curious to see what Channel 10 needs to do to stay relevant and to have that kind of industrial backing. So I think that's the part of the industry to pay careful attention to. But we know for sure one thing: Australians love television, and I don't think it's going anywhere anytime soon.
2: And just before we round out the segment, what is your favourite radio station, favourite TV station? If you had
1: Joy
2: to pick.
1: FM.
2: Oh my God. Wow. I wasn't expecting that, Paul. Were you?
0: No, that's such a surprise. Cameron, and especially from someone from South Australia saying that, we're super proud. But I do think that
1: happy to be on here.
0: All seriousness. We do see, you know, the benefits of having community radio stations and the fact we're independent and the fact we are able to talk to our audiences in a much, much direct way as people are choosing where to learn about their news. It's always good that we can try and do this in the right way from these studios here. Cameron Tiernan, thank you so much for joining us this morning. Great entertaining segment. Have a great weekend. We'll talk to you soon.
1: My pleasure. Thank you so much. Bye.
0: You are on Saturday Magazine, Joy 94.9, Nev, Paul and Jack. We've got some bloke on next. I don't know if you know who he is.
2: I don't know. I've never heard of him.
0: No,
2: John
0: who?
2: John Reinhardt.
3: I looked up that portrait of Gina Reinhardt. It is incredible to see again in front of the eyes. I was like, oh, I think I remember it. No, it's so much more impactful to actually look at it.
0: Stay with us. We've got some more.
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2: That's right. You are on Saturday Magazine, Joy 94.9. Thank you for all of your texts.
0: Meow.
2: Thank you, meow. But also thank you to 569. The phonetic pronunciation is Namajira, Vincent Namajira. Always appreciated. We do have someone bright in the studio today in a lovely...
16: bright as in wearing a bright colour.
2: Bright as in wearing a bright colour.
16: But dim
2: and also,
16: as in...
2: No, like high IQ. We've had a test. Before.
0: I don't know how you clothe yourself in sunshine, John.
16: This is a borrowed outfit. I'm filming something at the moment. I just wear the outfit I'm given for that week for the rest of the week until I have to like then the next week.
0: Don't give it back.
16: Yeah,
2: it's
16: well,
2: very you.
16: Yeah. Hey, I've got something for you.
2: Oh, so what have you got?
16: I went to Japan and you did.
2: Oh, you've been to Japan, have you?
16: You did.
2: Jack, have you also have you been to Japan? Jack?
3: I've never been to Japan. Not once in my life, never.
16: This is what a brat. I learned that I'm just a brat. Like, you never stop being like a small child who's just entitled or whatever, right? Because Nevena said to me before I went, she said, oh, can you bring me back a wasabi Kit Kat? I'm like, okay, fine, you know, whatever, you know. And she's,
0: that's very modest for Nev.
16: She's been very nice to me and given me gifts and been doing me so many favours. Then when I went there, because I wasn't spending much time in Japan, and they're just not like in the local 7-Elevens or whatever.
0: John, they're at every 7-Eleven in Japan. Did you not get one?
16: So then I'm like, what has Nevena sent me? This is like so unfair. And I immediately went really bratty, like where I'm going, I can't believe she's sending me off to get this. That's not allowed. Like, I meant to spend half the day going around Japan trying to find this good thing with something. So I became like a real brat, despite the fact you've always been so kind to me and done me so many favors and even given me gifts. Anyway,
3: did you find them?
0: But this is the big reveal. So John is reaching down into his
16: not bag. A single one, but a gift box.
3: Gosh. Oh yeah,
16: a gift box of wasabi flavored Kit Kat.
0: Well done,
16: and when I
0: John.
16: Found them, do you know what I realized? It was like, you know, with God, He'll never put anything upon you. Mm-hmm. He'll never burden you with something that you can't handle. I realized, like, she'll never give me a task so hard I will not be able to handle.
0: You're
16: it.
0: You're in debt now.
16: There's your wasabi Kit Kats.
2: John, to you I say, arigato gozaimasu.
16: But surely this balances out the ledger a bit. You've overall given me more presents.
2: Yeah.
16: Unexpectedly also. But this, come on.
2: I thought
0: you were going to pull out a strawberry box, I have to say, thinking I couldn't find the bloody green ones.
3: Yeah, the fact you only pulled out one is like, they're not that hard to come across. One trip to Don Quixote, that's all it takes.
16: Oh, my God. Talk about like Monday morning quarterbacks and like, I was in Tokyo. No, they were not there. Do you know what was there? What's that called? Matcha or whatever?
3: Yeah, matcha. There's a lot of matcha. Yeah, there's a lot of strawberry. There's a lot of cherry blossom.
16: This is hard to find. And he's like,
2: John,
0: you're here for a reason. Are you doing some more work again?
16: Yes, on Sunday night. Oh, Sunday night on ABC is the reboot of Race Around the World, which we'll be excited about, although you'll come up with some little reason we shouldn't be excited about this to try to like just deflate the situation.
3: I'm not that much of a cynic.
16: Race Around the World, so if you're too young to remember, back in the 90s, it was like a show. It's not to be confused with Race Across the World or The Amazing Race. This was an Australian show where young filmmakers were sent across the world, different countries, and they had to send back a 4-minute documentary every 10 days.
2: And importantly, this is pre-social media. This is pre-reality TV. It was just young Australians, whatever was going on between their ears, a camera, and many would come up with these like phenomenal little concepts, but importantly, it launched you into the televisions of many people across our great nation, John. But now we find ourselves in a very different place. Everyone's got a camera with them. Everyone thinks they've got a bit of a main character energy, and people are just so overexposed to personal narrative. What makes this different?
16: Well, we're finding, because I should explain, I'm the regular judge this year. So it's like I'm the judge every week, and then there's two other
0: guests. That's responsibility.
16: There's two other, like, rotating guest judges. So, like, week one we've got Margaret Pomerantz and Claudia Carvin, and then we've got Danny...
2: Minogue.
16: No, the horror film guy, Papa was a Rolling Stone. Papias.
2: Full circle back.
16: The, you know, the one who did Talk to Me. Very big horror film. Anyway, Bruce Beresford. Blah, blah, blah. No, I'm finding I get to talk to them. I talk to them before they went off. Yeah. And then they're also, we live cross to them before and after their stories, which is different to last time. And we're finding that because of what you just said, a lot of them are like, I'm going to try to counter that.
2: Yeah.
16: And not necessarily in a good way, because I'm beating them over the head going, get into your own goddamn films. Everyone will like it more.
2: Yeah.
16: But, yeah, there is a bit of a backlash to that, but by the actual filmmakers themselves saying we don't want to come across like we're just doing some TikTok.
0: Like professional filmmakers.
16: Yes.
2: And so set us up.
0: John?
2: Set us up. Let us know where are the contestants. What can you tell us now? Where are the contestants going? How are you finding shepherding the next generation of Australian little filmmakers?
16: Well, there's this one really cool guy who's a marine biologist, and he's been doing lots of films even before he came on. He did a lot of shooting like underwater and things like that. So again, definitely, you could not go underwater when I did it in the late 90s. Like, you couldn't, like, put your camera into, like, a plastic bag with a bread tie top or something like that. So, yeah, there's some really artful things going down. And
0: those box brownies were too big to put into a plastic bag as well.
16: There's one influencer amongst them, only one. Frooms, you might know her as.
2: I do, from Triple J.
16: Yeah, and what's her real – Lucinda Price is her real name. So she's in her films. She's doing what she should be doing. There's just six crazy, relatively young people. I don't want to say they're that young. You know, one's like 35, I think. Like
2: ancient, ill. I'd never want to be 35. So how has it been now from, you know, you were a part of the original cast, the original show, that, you know, this exciting new thing, and now you're a judge, now you're so wise, you're sharing your expertise. What's that transition been like for you?
16: I love it because I think I can actually give them tips. You know, like, haven't I told you, like, something like, if I reckon I can give anyone, if they're trying to tell a story, I'll hear it. I'll go, oh, you should. Da, da, da, da, da. That's not the problem. I'm stepping up to the plate. It's whether these little brats are going to listen to me or not.
2: What do you
0: surely
2: think,
0: if they don't, John, it's, you're the judge. You can just cut them off at the
3: it's
0: knees.
3: It's a bit of brat to brat, like brat on brat action.
16: Yeah,
3: no. Is that not fair to say?
16: Oh, that's fair enough. Yeah,
3: as a self-professed brat.
16: Yeah. God, it's always hard. Whenever I try to take the high moral ground on anything, it's very easy.
3: Does it cave in on itself?
16: Yeah, it's very easy for someone to point out, hang on, what about that? I once saw this, like, crazy person. I mean, I don't know for sure, but presumed crazy person in the city.
3: Mm.
16: And he was, like, dragging a cross, a full-size cross, just through the city. And I was going...
3: I looked in a mirror,
16: I was thinking to myself, would you look at that nutcase, right? Oh. And I remembered, oh, that's right. On my show, I went to the Philippines and took part in a crucifixion ritual. Ah, yes, I probably can't judge this guy now. That happens, like, all the time. Like, what just happened then, where I accuse these brats of being brats? You rightfully pointed out. Hang on, aren't you a brat?
3: Well, I'm sure they're learning from the best, then.
16: Yes.
2: John, we've got quite a few texts coming in. We've got 894 saying, question to John, has he ever received a Christmas card from Ray Martin? Lol.
16: No, he won't. I've, when I've been on camera on, like, another show, tried to, like, bury the hatchet. He won't let go. He will not let go of it. Like, I've buried the hatchet with other people, with Rove, with, what's his name, Mr. Price, Steve Price.
2: Yeah.
16: But other people who I've had, like, jokey on air, but he will not. He will not let it go. Ray, if you're listening.
3: Ray Martin being more precious than Steve Price. I didn't know it was possible.
16: But he's now, Ray, you're trying to do this thing in your career where you're like rebranding and you're doing all these new cool shows for ABC and SBS. So I reckon part of your rebrand, Ray, should be like forgiving me. We'll meet halfway, okay? We'll meet halfway.
2: We've got a text from John. This is a deep cut for anyone who's a regular listener. This is a one-up of the oversized pencil, John.
16: Yes. It is a one-up of the oversized.
3: Enlighten me on what the oversized pencil was.
16: I gave her an oversized pencil as
3: How
16: a present.
3: How oversized? It's like, what, almost a metre?
2: Yeah. It's comical, but it works, most importantly.
3: But you've got like a metre of pencil behind where your hand is. You knock someone out, poke someone in the eye with that.
2: I think that's the idea.
16: Yeah. I agreed to do Race Car. When they contacted me, I thought the idea was it was going to be a shot-by-shot remake of the original. And I was hoping I'd go like overseas to Disneyland and break into Disneyland like I did back on Race in 97 and streak through Jerusalem like I did back in 97.
2: But pick one segment to redo 30 years later, which one do you think would bring the most joy to your life and to viewers?
16: I think the one that would possibly the only thing in like where maybe people would actually turn the channel and finally I'd bring ratings, not just drama to my bosses, is if people heard I was doing the remake of The Streak Through Jerusalem. I am wearing my St Kilda beanie. I think that might garner attention.
2: I think St Kilda need all the help they can get again this season. As a Collingwood fan, let's not go there, fellas. 894 also says, can't he get a Greek name right?
3: I think that was in reference to who was it? Danny Filippo?
16: Oh, Philippou.
3: Philippou.
16: Oh, that's right. Danny Filippou. Sorry, Danny Filippou. Also, I'd like to work with him. He does horror films.
2: Oh, yeah?
16: When he was on The Judge next to me, I tried to upsell him to a collab. I was telling him about the time I got exorcised.
3: And
16: upsell Because it's like, shouldn't that be a film? I reckon he should make that as a proper horror film, the Exorcism of John Safran.
2: You know, Screen Australia, if you're listening now, please. Yes. Our troughs are open. Oh, no, what's it called? Coffers.
3: Troughs. Our troughs.
16: Good
3: That's
16: morning.
3: The wrong way. Right. Bloody hell.
2: Well, you can both deposit things in them. So,
3: sure,
2: sure. So, John, tell us, where can people watch the show? How can they tune in?
16: Can I say this? I think ABC have finally accidentally, because you know they usually just do shows that annoy everyone or at least enough people.
2: That's right.
16: And they're all divisive or they're all trying. I reckon they've accidentally finally done a show where people are going to come together, like, because you're going to have the oldies who are like remember the first race around the world, and they've got kids now. You're going to have, and then the kiddies will watch it, and then Margaret Pomerantz, she's very,
2: love her.
16: Yeah, but she's very brutal on the races, so it's like it's pretty funny, and but she's warm too in a way, and
2: always.
16: It's all good. And also, I don't get in too much trouble because I'm restrained to the studio. So you know how I usually ruin things by I start off and it's like, oh, lol, this is great. John's being a bit controversial. Then I go too far every time and ruin the whole thing. I can't do that this time because I'm just in the studio as the judge. So I reckon people are going to like watching this with their family.
2: So back to my original question.
16: ABC 7:30 this Sunday night, and also on iView 7:30 this Sunday night. And just iView in general. And listen, can everyone watch this? Because we're not going to get all, it's very expensive buying all those plane tickets and everything. And we're not going to get away with it just being like, oh, well, it didn't rate, but it was a nice art project. We're not going to get away with that this time. Everyone has to watch it.
2: Well, if you're listening right now, you know what you have to do this Sunday. John Safran, in your beautiful bright yellow suit, thank you so much for joining us on Saturday Magazine.
16: No, thank you.
2: You are on Saturday Magazine with Nev, Paul and Jack. John, we've just got one last comment from 849. John, you need your own talk show, mate.
16: Well, you know, I do try to talk over people a lot on Race Around the World, so you better be watching it.
2: 849, be right back.
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0: I don't know how we follow that last segment, but if you still got questions for John, he's in the studio, you can still carry on texting us and we'll try and slip the questions in.
3: 0427-569-949 is the place where you can harass. I'm not sure if harass is quite the right word, John.
0: Yeah, you can harass.
16: Yeah, harass is good.
0: Nev, who's next?
2: On the line, we are joined by Sophie Tawney, Studley Ward Councillor and former Mayor of Boroondara. Welcome to Saturday Magazine.
28: Thank you. Thanks for having me and happy Pride Month.
2: Thank you. Sophie, you have been a councillor and a former mayor of Boroondara and now in the upcoming state election this November 26th, you're challenging what used to be a traditional Liberal safe seat. It's also the seat of Jess Wilson, the opposition leader. I'd love to know what it is specifically that you are putting up as your key policies and what makes you believe that Q voters really want to, you know, dump an established Liberal machine for an independent?
28: Wow, that's a big question. I'm literally sitting in my car. I've just been standing on the street corner, which I do every Saturday. And I have had so many conversations with the community. So what I'm running on is what matters to the community. And the key things that come out when I'm door knocking and flyering are corruption and integrity in government, you know, the way that the budget is spent and allocated. You know, people are very concerned about debt. People are always still worried about climate and are we doing enough? There's just so many different things that people talk about. This morning we were talking about housing, how we can generate more housing for people across the city, the planning rules that have changed a lot of what Q and the areas around here are going to be like. Mm. But I think we always keep coming back to corruption and integrity.
2: Yeah.
16: What corruption is there in Q? Yeah,
28: oh, it's pretty wild out here. No, we're talking about, well, just the perception of corruption in government and the big builds, but more around integrity in the way that the government business is conducted. You know, we have a integrity commission, IBAC, here, which was set up, you know, over a dozen years ago, but it was sort of set up to fail. It's supposed to be the watchdog that looks over how government is run, and it was set up to be weak. And it needs a lot of work. And we're not seeing the government or the opposition with policies that will actually fix that, which is really critical.
16: I grew up in North Borwon, and back then, like, Q was perceived, not in a bad way, as being a bit like posh. Is it still posh? Or you're like people wore Lacoste shirts and stuff like that. Like, what's Q in 2026?
28: It's really cool now, I reckon. I've lived here for 27 years. My kids have all grown up here. It's a lot younger than it was in the past. It's a very progressive seat. We voted yes to The Voice. And there's 30% of people here rent. It's very diverse. People come from, when I was the mayor, I did a lot of citizenship ceremonies. And that's when I discovered that 30% of people in this area speak a language other than English at home. So Q, yes, it still has a Q of the past, a very old conservative place, but it's cool. We've got the Q courthouse that has live music every Thursday and Friday. A lot going on here. Come and visit.
0: Sophie, I can see from 2023 results, you got 21% of the vote against Jess Wilson's 44. What are you going to do this time around to try and change the dial on that?
28: So last time I ran a campaign that went for 12 weeks, You know, that's a really super quick campaign, and I went from 0 to 21% in that time. So this time we will have had 8 months. I launched the campaign in March, so we're 2 months in, there's still 6 months to go. So a lot more time and a lot more... Look, there's definitely an appetite for change. You can tell I'm door knocking, hearing every door that opens, there's the same thing. They're tired of the major parties. They're looking for something different. Someone came up to me the other day in the street and said, I'm really worried about what's going to happen. I'm worried about One Nation. I'm worried about all these things. And then I remembered that we've got an independent running. People are looking for strong independent voices. You know, my background is business and the community. And they're looking for fresh voices to come into Parliament.
2: Sophie, the Victorian Parliament is a particularly unusual one because of group voting tickets, and that has created quite a large crossbench in the upper house in particular. And with that, there's a perception that Victorian Parliament is becoming increasingly fracturous, you know, with a large and diverse group of people, both independents and minor parties. And we've seen this lead to things like negotiations, but also a bit of delays in horse trading. As a community independent, what's your vision for how a bigger crossbench or more parties could actually work in practice?
28: You know, I think what we want is really robust democracy. And I think what we see in the upper house is a version of that. And we'd love to see it in the lower house as well, where decisions are made based on expert advice and with the community front and centre, and less ideology and less party politics, which is what I think happens now. So if we have, you know, New South Wales has had it for years. And, you know, many countries around the world have a balanced parliament where it's not one single major party making a decision, but people coming together to make decisions around policy is exactly what you want. I mean, it happens in council every single week. We are 11 councillors doing our business, and we all have, you know, come from different backgrounds, and we have to negotiate and develop good policy based on expert advice. And that's what I think the community want to see in Parliament every single day, that every dollar of taxpayers' money that's spent, those decisions are made carefully and properly. And, you know, I think it's exciting that that might happen in this election for the first time in a very long time.
16: Do you know, I was part of the Q community. Do you know why? Because my family used to go to Q Synagogue, and I remember on Saturday mornings, if there was a new Weird Al Yankovic cassette out, I'd go and buy it from the Q record shop, and then I'd sit in the car, in my dad's car, outside the synagogue instead of being inside praying and listen to the new Weird Al Yankovic cassette. So I have fond memories of Q. And also kicking money into the economy.
28: Is that the Q Hebrew congregation? I've been there a few times. Yeah. Rabbi Feldman's there now.
0: So Sophie, in the same vein then, if you want to make the people's lives of Q better, just taking some of John's inspiration there, what would you do to actually make the lives of the people of Q much more colourful and interesting?
28: Oh, great question. I think, you know, I mean, Q's a very leafy suburb, so we love all the trees and the canopy of trees. But I think what I'd like to see over the next few years, I think it's probably happening anyway, is a genuinely mixed neighbourhood. There's going to be a few big builds coming into Kew. There's a couple of big development areas, the old Vic Road site, the old Leo's supermarket site. So what I would love is lots of different kinds of families at different stages of life, kids and young adults sort of walking around the streets of Kew Junction, which is one part of Kew, and bringing kind of more life to the retail area would be fantastic. We did put planter boxes in recently. That's just a small thing, but I think we need to do a lot better than that.
2: Sophie, we are out of time, but thank you so much for joining us, and thank you for bringing us live from the campaign trail. We appreciate you giving up some of your time on what is going to be a very busy couple of months for you. Yes. Thank you again for joining us on Saturday Magazine.
28: Thanks so much. See you later, guys.
0: Hi. Thank you.
2: Bye. You are on Saturday Magazine with Nev, John, Jack and Paul. We're going to take a short break and wrap up the show.
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0: You're back with Nev, Paul and Jack here on Saturday Magazine. John is still in the studio. So, John, I've got a quick question for you. Mm-hmm. Obviously, Sophie there was doing her best for the people of Q. If you jumped into politics, how would you make people's lives better?
16: First of all, I'd be evasive. and I'd be people would see another side of me because you know how I'm like really out there and I'm whatever, except when talking about politics, and I like to like step on eggshells and like I don't want to like explode anything or whatever like that. So yeah, I'd be disappointing. That's what I'd be.
0: I mean, I think
16: I try to kind of make everyone happy, unlike with my work where I try to annoy everyone. And then people will go, I prefer the John where he goes around trying to annoy everyone.
0: I'd put juggling clowns on the street corners of everyone's houses and so that you could actually go in there and see some colour and some light.
3: Next to the planter boxes.
16: Well, yes. I'm very sorry to see that Tim's Bookshop, I was about to ask the good politician about that, has closed down since I was there. I used to go there. And so maybe I'd reopen a Tim's Bookshop in Kew.
2: I also imagine that you'd want to invest a fair amount of money in the arts. What do you think a policy – I'm just joking. Would you want to invest in the arts or do you just want to be like, nah, I've already made it. Everyone else can get stuff.
3: Pull the water up behind you.
16: I still want to make stuff, so I invest more in me.
2: Yeah.
16: So there'd be a John Safran department at the ABC or whatever, wherever. Maybe I'll Channel 7. Yeah. All television stations have to have a John Safran department.
0: And every time they open the door to your office, you could have Weird Al Yankovic playing.
2: Any other policies that you'd like to see, like off the cuff?
16: In what areas?
2: In sport.
16: In sport? Yeah, I like sports. I'd bring more of the ones. I remember watching TV when I was young with my dad and there'd be axe chopping. Yeah. What's happened to that?
2: We need more regional sport.
0: Education, John?
16: Education. Oh, yeah, I definitely... this is controversial. I would make people have to learn traditional like grammar and things like that.
2: I actually love that.
3: We don't learn it in Australia.
16: Because I think there's so much power in that. Like, and often the people who are advocating going, oh man, you don't have to learn how to just write a letter or use regular grammar because, you know, the language of the streets is just as valid. They're people who have benefited from the education. There's a difference from benefiting from a traditional education and then deviating from it. That's good.
0: I'm a great supporter of the semicolon. You don't see enough of them.
16: It's like if you don't know how to write a letter, you lose power and you get anxious, you know. So I traditional education.
2: I know. I put my hand up to answer a question. But,
16: and corporal punishment, obviously.
2: Yeah, bring back corporal punishment. We all agree with that one. But my final question is, after 20, 30 years of TISM, there are now calls for Ron Hitler Barassi to change his middle name.
16: Ah, yes.
2: Yeah, what's your view on this?
16: I don't think he has to change it. But, it's kind of weird. All that stuff's always going to catch up. It was always a matter of time, wasn't it?
2: Yeah.
16: Before... Well, before that was going to catch up on our the troublemakers from the 90s.
0: We're running out of time. John, thank you so much for joining us today. You. I'm great for your insights into Q especially. And Kim's Bookshop is definitely one that we need to bring back.
2: R.I.P.
0: Who we had on the show today, Nev?
2: We've had an amazing lineup of guests that included Elizabeth Birch, US lawyer and former head of the Human Rights Centre, Josh Burns and Georgie Purcell, all the way live from Northern Victoria, Bruce Walpe, the senior fellow of the US Studies Centre, Rowan Best, associate professor, Department of Economics, Macquarie Business School, Cameron McTernan, lecturer and researcher at Adelaide University. John, do you want to introduce yourself?
16: I'm John Safran from Race Around the World, 7:30 Sunday nights, and we're going to be in big trouble if there's not enough eyeballs.
3: Recently came back from Japan. Show.
2: Sophie Tawney, Studley World Counselor, and now a Climate 2000 backed teal indie. Climate 200 backed indie. There are so many people to thank. Thank you so much to our podcaster, James, for the future work that you're going to do for us.
0: Thank you, James.
2: Thank you, Jack, for expertly navigating the last 2 hours behind the panel.
3: Thank you.
2: Thank you, everyone, for listening. Thank you to all our guests who came into the studio. Thank you to everyone who texts, especially the
0: Kenny.
2: One who said, meow. Thank you to Macca, who's, of course, listening in from Singapore. And thank you so much, Paul. It's been an absolute joy sitting across the studio from you.
0: Thank you, Nev. Thanks for listening. Thanks for all your messages. We love hearing from you. Have a lovely weekend. Be safe, be kind. Be the reason someone smiles today. Take care.
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11: Hello, I'm David Cameron. A 23-year-old man is in hospital in a stable condition after his hand was severed in an alleged home invasion in Sydney's southwest early this morning. A manhunt is underway after several suspects armed with machetes left the scene in a dark-coloured SUV. Four other people in the house at Greenacre were unharmed. Police Superintendent Rodney Hart says the family are well-known local business owners and may have been targeted for cash.
12: There's no indication that this is related to any organised crime. This has been a brutal home invasion where this young man will have received life-altering injuries.
11: Astronauts on board the International Space Station have returned to normal duties after being told to take shelter while a leak was repaired. NASA told crew members to wait inside a docked SpaceX Crew Dragon spacecraft.
13: Station Houston on Space to Ground 2 for all USOS crew members needs you to execute procedure, EMER procedure 3.4. Crew Dragon established safe haven. And if we need to suit up, we will do that. Once we're inside the Dragon, we will not suit up prior.
11: Australian Kelpies are the main attraction in the Western Victorian town of Casterton this weekend. Shannon Kirkwood has more.
14: Working dog trainer Rachel Treasure is one of the special guests at the 30th Australian Kelpie Muster. She says returning to Casterton for the milestone holds special significance, with the community demonstrating yet again its strong love of the Kelpie dog and its cohesive community spirit. It will be all things Kelpie around the town today, with a street parade as well as the Kelpie Hill Climb, Dash and High Jump. Tomorrow, some of Australia's finest Kelpies will be showing off their skills ahead of the nation's premier working dog auction.
11: A coastal Queensland community is preparing to honour one of the world's most popular music groups. The city of Moreton Bay, north of Brisbane, is inviting members of the community to be part of a pop-up performance. Today's workshops for the Bee Gees Kazoo Flash Mob come ahead of the June 21st show. Speaking to National Radio News, City of Moreton Bay's Melissa Weston says it's part of the annual Make Music Month celebrations. She explains why the Bee Gees were an obvious choice.
19: Recognising that beautiful connection that the Bee Gees have, having formed in Redcliffe and on Bee Gees Way, which is this lovely alleyway that's dedicated to their history, but also coming together and using our voices effectively to create a big, loud community sound of connectedness through music.
11: The British actor Anthony Hedders died aged 72. He was best known in the 1990s for playing the librarian Rupert Giles in Buffy the Vampire Slayer, watched by millions around the world. The BBC's Elizo Mazimba reports.
22: Into each generation a slayer is born. One girl in all the world, a chosen one, one born with a strength
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29: Buffy the Vampire Slayer won Anthony Head millions of fans.
22: You've accepted your duty, you've slain vampires before.
29: The supernatural show was especially popular popular with teenagers who strongly related to its metaphorical message that high school could be hell.
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29: Smooth and suave, he first found fame in a series of adverts in the 1980s.
17: Will Gold Blend be too good for your guests?
29: And in more recent years, his fan base crossed generations yet again with Ted Lasso. One of the most gifted and popular actors of his generation, he'll be sadly missed.
18: Sport and Jessica Fox's remarkable post-surgery return has continued, with the Australian winning a gold medal at the Canoe Slalom World Cup event in Europe. The 31-year-old had a benign tumour removed from her left kidney 9 months ago.
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21: A very good day to you. Thank you for tuning in to probably my most special episode of Now Boarding to date. I have my special guest on the other side of the desk here at the Joy Studios at the Pride Centre in St Kilda, no less. Very excited to welcome my boyfriend, Cameron. Welcome, Cameron, to the show.
23: Thank you. Thank you for having me.
21: It's great to have you here. We're going to discuss lots of travel things, aren't we?
23: Well, as we do always.
21: As we always do, yes.
23: Yes.
21: For those that can't see Cameron, he's a beautiful man sitting opposite me. And we have done a little travel together, and we've got some plans coming up, don't we, Cam?
23: We do. We have lots.
21: Yes, lots planned. Yes. So let's kick off with just getting a little insight so that anyone listening can understand what your travel history has been. Where's your favourite place that you've been to so far?
23: Favourite place definitely has to be Greece.
21: Greece. Oh, it gets talked about a lot on this show. You've told me that too.
23: I have, exactly. So I will not talk about the islands. I will talk about the mainland.
21: Perfect.
23: Yes. From south of Greece is where I did most of my travelling. So, yeah.
21: Amazing. What made it so good? What do you love about it so much?
23: Well, as you know, I plan little.
21: and you mean you got your partner at the time to plan for you, or your traveling buddies to plan
23: for
21: you?
23: Not even. No. We were going to Greece with their family. So we went there and we didn't plan one thing and we just went with the flow.
21: Yep.
23: And I discovered Greece. I discovered all the ruins. I discovered all the just the beautiful countryside, the stalactite caves, it was just the history. You know I like history.
21: Yes. You've spoken very passionately about your historical finds in Greece, in the Greek Empire, shall we say.
23: Yes.
21: what is it about it that you love so much?
23: Just the wonder of what was there and, you know, how life used to be and, yeah, it just fascinates me.
21: Yeah, loves that. And you've spoken quite passionately about the museum in Athens. Tell us a little bit more about what you liked so much about it and what you found there.
23: The entrance itself is just amazing. Like, it's just glass and you're standing on top of just these ruins of houses or what was there, you know, and it's just got everything in their history, just armor of the men and how big these men were, you know, all these pottery. I just wish I could go back in time and just be part of it.
21: Wouldn't it be amazing? Yeah, to just be in those historical Greek times and, yeah, seeing all this, the architecture and the artifacts, like, brought to life in their real originally conceptualized form and just being used as they were intended.
23: Yeah, like in let's go back to the armor though. The armor of these men were just huge.
21: Big men, hey?
23: Oh.
21: I'm sorry, I can't compete.
23: Oh, you can.
21: We're talking about broad shoulders here, people, so get your minds out of color. Yes. Yes.
23: It's just amazing and it's just, you know, from even the ruins in Santorini,
21: yes,
23: which are, You can walk through an old village. You know, they had double-story houses.
21: Yeah, yeah.
23: It's just amazing.
21: Yeah, love that. Santorini, that's somewhere I haven't spoken a lot about on the show. We've spoken about Mykonos a lot. what did you like about Santorini, and would you recommend it?
23: I would recommend it, but you have to be in love to go there.
21: Okay, so yes. it's a couples-only destination.
23: It's very coupley. It's very, you know, everyone's just in love and, you know, it's just... It's,
21: canoodling
23: yes.
21: at every point in across the island
23: and yes.
21: kissing in front of the sunsets and getting there. Well, what year did you go?
23: 2012.
21: Oh, okay. So there would have been selfies and smartphones and all that happening.
23: Of
21: then,
23: course.
21: Of course. So yeah, everyone
23: probably the iPhone 3, you know.
21: Back in those historical in those days. Yes. That should be in the museum now
23: yes.
21: in Athens.
23: I believe so.
21: Along with all the pots and pans from the from 3000 BC.
23: But the ruins from Santorini is from the volcano.
21: Yes.
23: Yes. And so you can see double-story houses. You can walk through the whole village. It's just amazing.
21: Yeah, love yeah. it. I mean, I'm a big proponent for Greece. I think it's a great place to visit. I haven't actually been to Santorini, though, so I think you might need to take me there.
23: Wow.
21: For our couple shots.
23: Another one to add to the list.
21: Yes, indeed, indeed. Yeah. Now, we are actually planning a trip to your ancestral homeland.
23: We are.
21: Do you want to just tell us a little bit, I'll tell everybody else about where that is and what's the plan, Stan, Cam?
23: Well, so I am half Italian and half Maltese, and this all came about with me getting a Maltese passport.
21: Yes.
23: Yeah, so both of my parents, for some reason, didn't wish to continue the heritage,
21: mm-hmm.
23: and I have much interest in my heritage. With my on my mum's side, I had a very close relationship with my grandmother, so that's kind of what sparked it. But now that I'm getting my passport, I found out where my nonno was born. I found out where my nana was born and where they lived, and where my dad lived for a short time before coming to Australia.
21: And that's in Malta?
23: That is in Malta.
21: Yes, yes.
23: So that has sparked our interest to go back to my heritage and see where they all came from, and then go to Italy and go to my grandmother's farm, which is right near Venice. And she actually used to farm silkworms for Silk Road back in the day. So there's lots to see and lots to adventure through there.
21: Yeah, definitely. I'm very excited to join you on this journey of discovery.
23: Yeah, well, I need to thank you for sparking that journey.
21: Oh, it's just, yeah, an obsession with travel. It will spark any kind of random crazy adventures, I guess.
23: You can say that.
21: We're going to take a very quick break, and then we will be back with more from my BF Cam here on Now Boarding. 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
21: You're listening to Now Boarding. I'm your host, Stephen Bishop. I'm here with my partner, Cameron.
23: The boring one, apparently. So he tells me off air.
21: Well, I thought you were being a bit like, talking travel stuff and you were being like, oh.
23: Come on, it's my first time on radio.
21: Yes, that's fair.
23: I am a little bit nervous, but you know.
21: You're a little bit nervous, but you're doing a fantastic job.
23: Great,
21: fantastic
23: thanks.
21: Job. And I think I feel like I'm getting the right information out of you to share with the world. So
23: you are, yeah.
21: I think we're good. We're going all right. Now, we were talking just before the break about your heritage being from Malta,
23: yes,
21: and Italy. And I'm pumped to go and check out Malta. Heard some great things about it, particularly that it ranks at the top of the queer-friendly destinations and countries in Europe, if not the world. And so what does this mean for, I guess, our level of comfort going over there? Do we think we're going to be comfortable holding hands, kissing in public, things like that? Or is it going to be more, like, are we going to be on guard a little bit? What do you think?
23: Not at all. I think we'll do exactly what we do here.
21: Yeah.
23: We will hold hands. We will kiss in public. We will be cute in public. You know, it's, from just knowing that, feel completely safe and comfortable to do that.
21: Yeah. No, I'm quite excited to see a place like that. Because I guess, I've been in Spain only by myself before. And, you do see quite a lot of PDAs there, public displays of affection. It's not overwhelmingly in your face, but and Spain's a very progressive country. They've also ranked very highly on the queer-friendly destinations and countries in Europe, as does Malta. So I can only base it on that, I guess, in thinking how comfortable I'm going to feel. But I think we'll be good.
23: We'll be fine.
21: Yeah, we will be good.
23: We can be us.
21: We can just be us.
23: Yes.
21: I'm excited to be us whilst we're away. Italy, on the other hand, we might have our...
23: Closed doors.
21: Yeah, closed doors. Yeah. We might have our wits about us there. Now, we recently went on holiday to
23: Queensland. We did.
21: Which was a lot of fun.
23: We have a love for theme parks, especially water slides.
21: Yes, we do and did. And we went to Wet n Wild up on the Gold Coast.
23: Travel tip.
21: What's our hot travel tip, Cam?
23: Go on Mother's Day.
21: Wasn't it the best?
23: You will not need to buy an express pass.
21: No.
23: You will just be able to take any ride that you want when you want, except for maybe one. But it's not that good anyway.
21: I think we only lined up for one ride.
23: Yeah, we did.
21: It was like maybe six people in front of us. But we clocked the park in like under 2 hours.
23: Yeah.
21: It was amazing.
23: And then we spent another hour doing all the rides that we loved over and over again.
21: Yes. Yeah. It was a lot of fun. And I had a lot of fun there with you.
23: Yeah, it was great.
21: We really enjoyed it. What were our other highlights in Brisbane, did you think? Oh, in Queensland, sorry. I said Brisbane, but we did go to Brisbane
23: We
21: as
23: did
21: well.
23: Go to Brisbane. Yeah. Highlights in Queensland. Noosa, obviously, the Noosa Boardwalk.
21: Yes.
23: You know, we do like a good beach walk.
21: We love a good beach walk, don't we?
23: Yeah, well, you do. I just come along for the ride.
21: you're welcome. You're welcome. Yes. Glad to have brought to life your, beach experiences.
23: That was actually really nice. Especially when we went sunset.
21: Yes.
23: And then the boardwalk with the lights on the boardwalk.
21: Yeah, it was beautiful. Yeah. They've redone the boardwalk. For those that haven't been up to Noosa recently, they've redone the boardwalk between the main town of the main beach part of Noosa, Noosa Beach, and the main street there, Hastings Street, from Hastings Street up to the National Park. It's a really nicely done boardwalk with low-level lighting and...
23: You can tell money's there.
21: Yeah, there's definitely cha-ching. Some money. There's definitely money in that town.
23: There's no splinters. You can walk bare feet.
21: But it does take you up to the National Park and the Noosa Headlands, and it's beautiful.
23: It is beautiful.
21: It's really nice.
23: And calm and...
21: Yeah, and the surfers are out catching their last wave of the day. We were there at sunset. I'm sure they do it in the morning, catching the first wave of the day as well, probably. So, yeah, very lovely. And what else did we do in Queensland? Just thinking, we spent a couple of nights in Brisbane. That was a lot of fun.
23: Yes.
21: We loved I can never think of the acronym, the museum, the gallery. Quamag, I can't think of it. Anyway, it's the Museum of Modern Art in Queensland in South Bank, and we saw a great exhibition there.
23: We did, yes. That was randomly picked, and it was very should come to Melbourne, but it was exclusive to Queensland.
21: Yes,
23: apparently.
21: Yes. They got lucky on that one. Yeah. They got lucky.
23: But Brisbane itself, it's got a really It's got a Sydney feel with a Melbourne culture. I really liked Brisbane.
21: Yeah, good. Because you hadn't been there since you were a kid until this visit.
23: Exactly.
21: Yeah.
23: So I think, okay, this is how far back we're going. There were still Ansett signs in the airport.
21: When you were last there. Okay, yeah. So that's over 25 years ago.
23: There you go. Merry Christmas. It's just come along so well. Even just the public transport, the ferry ride.
21: Yeah, the ferry ride's great. It's all 50 cents.
23: Views are just beautiful.
21: Yeah. They've had a big renewal up there, and it's nice. We went to South Bank, of course, which was lovely.
23: Mm-hmm.
21: Like you said, did the ferry ride around from, where did we go? Not Bowen Hills.
23: New Farm.
21: Thank you. Yep. Yes. Had some dinner there and then grabbed the ferry back into the city. It was lovely.
23: Well, to South Bank.
21: Oh, we got to South Bank.
23: Because we have an obsession with ice cream.
21: Yeah, so we can get our South Bank ice cream, of course. Must do when in, a warmer climate, shall we say.
23: Or cold is better, though.
21: Cold is also great.
23: Doesn't melt.
21: Now, so obviously Brisbane was on the top of your hit list of bucket list destinations, Cam.
23: Obviously, yeah.
21: Glad I got you there quickly. What are some of your other bucket list destinations?
23: Japan, definitely.

0: go to Disneyland.
1: Yeah, so Tokyo Disneyland. Yeah. Yep. You got your target on that Disneyland?
0: Yeah, right? I don't want to go anywhere else. I don't want to I don't want to go to the other ones. I would go to Paris. I wouldn't go to any other one.
1: Yeah, strictly Japan. Yes. Or then maybe
0: I just think that we'd do it so much better there.
1: Yeah, okay, yeah. Cool. Oh, you think it's going to be more cutesy?
0: Yeah.
1: Yeah, fair enough. You know. Yeah, that makes sense. Okay, so Japan, Disneyland, where else?
0: We'd love to go to India.
1: Yes, India, yeah. Taj Mahal.
0: Taj Mahal, yes. Mm-hmm. This actually stems from a lot of people that I've worked with who are Indian and tell me about their culture, and I see their culture, and they're so family orientated, and kind of a little obsession. I want to be invited to an Indian wedding.
1: Yes.
0: I would love that.
1: Yes, yes.
0: Like, just celebrate.
1: Yes. So would I, actually. Yeah. If anyone wants to invite us, feel free.
0: Yeah.
1: Text just in.
0: Yeah. What is the number to
1: 0427569949. You can text us and send us an invite if you've got an Indian wedding coming up. Yeah.
0: Yeah. Or if you just want to text in.
1: Or if you want to text in, you can as well.
0: Just do that.
1: I had a friend that recently went to an Indian wedding, and his friend that was getting married, it was like an Aussie guy, and they went across, and the friend that was getting married wasn't too into all of the activities, so they didn't do as much as he was expecting. So they didn't really get to – he was a bit disappointed. They didn't get to live through the whole
0: Indian wedding experience.
1: Yeah, they probably could have just stayed home. So we've got to make sure we go to one where everything's happening. There's no shortcuts being made, right?
0: Completely.
1: Yeah. No, I like that. I love that.
0: Other destinations?
1: Yes.
0: The pyramids.
1: Egypt, pyramids.
0: Just have to.
1: We've got to do it, don't we? I need to get there too. We've got to get there together.
0: Yeah.
1: Cruise down the Nile, hit up the pyramids, the Sphinx, all that.
0: Yeah. I'm actually surprised you haven't done it, to be honest.
1: Yeah, it's eluded me a little bit. I don't know why it has eluded me so much, because I would like to go. I think I've just always wanted to go with the right person, probably.
0: Well, hello.
1: Yeah, I think I might have found him.
0: Good afternoon.
1: So we better make that a priority. Yeah,
0: sounds good.
1: We'll go to the airport tonight.
0: There is going to be one that's going to surprise you quite a lot.
1: Yes,
0: I'm super interested in this place. Mm-hmm. It is Russia.
1: Russia, okay.
0: And it might be controversial, but it's just their heritage, their history.
1: Mm-hmm.
0: It just would be fascinating to see it in real life.
1: There's a couple of things in Russia that I would love to see, particularly the train stations, the metro stations in Moscow, St. Petersburg. That would be amazing. I've heard really good things about St. Petersburg. My brother has traveled to Russia and he enjoyed it for the most part. But unfortunately, yes, they do have a very sketchy current situation with their LGBTQIA+ rights. So it does pose a little bit of a hurdle for us.
0: Hopefully in this lifetime.
1: Yeah, yeah. Maybe things will change.
0: Yeah.
1: And it doesn't mean that we can't go there. And,
0: I just don't know you.
1: Yeah, exactly. Might just have to.
0: Sorry, your name is?
1: Take two of our favourite girlfriends with us or something like that. Yeah. And we can pose as husbands
0: and
1: wives.
0: Would that be our mums?
1: Yeah, probably, yeah. For us, it probably would be. having spoken about how Malta ranks at the top of the list for safety for queer people and queer rights in Europe, Russia ranks at the very bottom, unfortunately, which, you know, it could change in due course, and we can be hopeful of that because, yeah, I would love to check out parts of Russia and check it out with a partner comfortably.
0: Yes.
1: And, you know, we can be respectful of, keeping our kisses behind closed doors. Hopefully things change there. But I think for anyone that is wanting to go there, I think just do your research and make sure you take a safe approach to travelling there. Anywhere else, Cam, that's on your bucket list?
0: Germany. Want to go. Many reasons.
1: Yes.
0: Many reasons.
1: Is there a particular city in Germany you want to check out or not too fast?
0: I'm not fast, but I want to go country, then I do want to do city. Like, it's just, it's very diverse and it's very, again.

0: history, it's just, you know, I'd actually love to go to the Volkswagen factory.
1: Oh.
0: Like, it's huge.
1: You haven't told me this.
0: Oh, because, okay, you know, no man works there.
1: Really? It's all, yeah, machine?
0: It's all machine.
1: That would be amazing.
0: Yeah.
1: Oh, we need to, yeah. I need,
0: apparently,
1: to,
0: it's like a size of a town, and I may be making this up, but I did watch a documentary on it, and it just, yeah, that fascinated me alone.
1: I love that. I, yeah, love that. All right. Well, we'll add Jeremy to the list then. Geez, I've got a lot of traveling to do. I better get some points together.
0: You,
1: hey,
0: better get a job too.
1: Instead of hanging around at Joy Studios. Yeah. We're going to take a quick break and we'll have it throw a little song in there, Scandalous by Mystique. 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

0: That was Scandalous by Mystique, Cameron's choice.
1: You're welcome.
0: I am Stephen Bishop, your host. Now you're listening to Now Boarding on 94.9 Joy. I'm here with my BF, my partner Cameron, We've been talking all things travel, and I think Cam, you've got a few questions to ask me.
1: I think
0: we're spinning the track, so to speak, around, and it's half past the hour. So
1: already.
0: Yeah, how's half the show gone already?
1: Go quick.
0: Yeah. Now, what questions have you got for me? What do you want to ask me? What do you want to know?
1: So you've been to like over 40 countries.
0: Correct. Yes. Yeah? Yes. Right. Yes.
1: And you were diagnosed with the travel bug quite early. Yeah.
0: You could say that. That's a good way to frame it.
1: Yeah. Yeah. What started this? What brought this on?
0: So I think being from a diverse background, my dad is from the Caribbean, from Barbados. Mum was from Adelaide. So that's, you know, extra diversity there. I think having those ancestral roots grounded overseas already made me curious about overseas travel, which is similar for you as well.
1: Yeah,
0: but also in the house I grew up in, there was always a map of Barbados up on the wall, and it was always there, and it's now in my house. And I grew up looking at it and just curious and wondering, like, oh, what does it all look like in person? And I think then, yeah, that sparked a bit of an interest in geography and maps. I'm a bit of a map nerd. And then a bit of a plane nerd as well. And so I was like, okay, how can all these things combine, and what can they do for me? And I think travel was the natural answer to that.
1: And what was your first destination?
0: My first overseas destination was I did a round-the-world trip.
1: Excuse me.
0: And I went to visit all of my dad's family. So he had a bunch of brothers and sisters. He had 11, 12, 13 brothers and sisters all over North America and the Caribbean. So I went and basically marked them out one by one, and off I went. So I started in Toronto in Canada, and then flew down to Atlanta in the US, and then Miami, then to Barbados, then to New York, Washington, D.C., and London. So, yeah, that was my very first trip around the world.
1: That's very cool.
0: Mm-hmm, yes.
1: So how long were you gone for?
0: That first trip was about 6 weeks. It was right after I finished year 12.
1: Oh,
0: so, yeah.
1: See ya.
0: Everyone else went to schoolies, and I went on this big round-the-world trip to visit my fam.
1: That's awesome.
0: Yeah.
1: Yeah.
0: Yeah. Yeah.
1: So is there a dream destination that you want to go to together that you haven't shared with us yet?
0: So that I want to go together with you?
1: Yeah.
0: There's like a billion places for starters, but in terms of places I haven't been to yet,
1: yeah,
0: that I'd love to go with you to, the Philippines.
1: Yes.
0: Love to explore there, do some island hopping and all that kind of stuff. It would be great. And Colombia is the other one.
1: Ooh.
0: I would really love to go with you too. Got lots of friends from that part of the world. Would love to check it out. I think it would be, and everyone talks really highly of it, I think it would be an amazing place to explore together.
1: That would be fun.
0: Yeah. In terms of places I've been to already and I want to take you to, again, there's a billion, but the top two that come to my mind are Mexico City, because that was a lot, just a great place.
1: Day of the Dead.
0: Day of the Dead, I was there for. That was awesome. But also Buenos Aires in Argentina.
1: Ooh.
0: Love to take you there. I think you would absolutely love it.
1: Well, you're never wrong, are you?
0: No, I'm never wrong. So. You've learned well, Pam. You've learned well. I'm never wrong in this relationship. but no, Buenos Aires, Argentina, very queer-friendly destination. Mostly for two men traveling there, shouldn't have any problems. Very comfortable, great food, steaks, great steaks. We're going to have steak tonight, weren't we?
1: I must say, though, I don't think that should stop us from traveling to a country.
0: What shouldn't stop us?
1: You know, how we can travel as a couple.
0: No, that's true. I think we would make it work regardless.
1: Yeah.
0: But it is nice sometimes when you don't have to be as on guard about your safety.
1: You probably wouldn't stay there as long as what you normally would.
0: Maybe not, yeah.
1: You know?
0: Yeah, exactly.
1: I get that. But
0: And I do remember, not in terms of queer safety-wise, but I do remember leaving Brazil where people had told, like, I went there for the World Cup, actually, which is coming up next week. I went there for the World Cup in 2014. And I just remember being kind of on edge because everyone had been telling me before I went and while I was there, like, make sure you watch, you know, your belongings and be careful here and be careful there and blah, blah, blah, blah. And I remember getting off the plane. I actually went to the US from Brazil, and the US isn't that much safer, to be honest. But I remember just my shoulders actually relaxing because I was like, okay, I don't need to be as on guard here. And I think that just... it just sort of speaks to, if you're too worried about a place, it can take away from your experience. So you have to either be really prepared, or just and to know what you're doing there, or you shorten the trip, like you say, or make other arrangements to make it work for you. So that's my hot tip.
1: Because why should we miss out?
0: We shouldn't miss out. That's right. Yeah. We deserve to see these places as much as anyone. Exactly. So, yeah. If they can get there, we can too.
1: Yeah.
0: Yes.
1: Exactly.
0: Yes. Love that. Love that. Next question, Cameron.
1: Next question. Well, as you just mentioned, you know, your dad is from Barbados.
0: Yes.
1: And you have been there.
0: Yes.
1: And you were telling me something very interesting, which I think would, if a, more of... people from our community mm-hmm. knew about this, mm-hmm. they would go mm-hmm. to worship the museum mm-hmm. of your cousin, Riri.
0: Of Rihanna.
1: Yeah, yes. I think this is like, because like you said, she's looked at basically like a queen there.
0: Pretty much, yeah. She sort of has the highest, she was sort of awarded the, when they became a republic a couple of years ago, they withdrew from the Commonwealth. They granted her this sort of, it's like a laureate kind of thing of the island.
1: Key to the city.
0: The key to the city, basically, yeah. And sort of effectively, like without saying it, but she... in simple words, but she effectively was made the queen of Barbados.
1: And then what did they do to her house?
0: So that the house that she grew up in has had been for a while. It has become it's a little museum for Rihanna. It's got all the Riri stuff there and, yeah, but her real house there now.
1: Well,
0: she's...
1: you know, it's half the island.
0: A billionaire. She basically owns half the island. It's a mega mansion with a lot of security around it in a very lovely location in Barbados. She's done a great job at marketing Barbados to the world, and I think deserves all the local accolades that she receives there.
1: And if we went traveling to Barbados,
0: yes,
1: what could one expect?
0: Great question, Cam. Oh, this is... oh, can I elevate a picture?
1: Oh, I've got 10
0: seconds.
1: Go for it.
0: You will have beautiful beaches. You'll swim with turtles. Just when you just drop into a local beach, one opposite where my uncle lives, would be perfect there. You will be able to go to the fish fry at Oysten's Beach, which is a little fry up of fish. And yes, I'm not a seafood eater, but... you will like it because it's a bunch of barbecues set up on the beach and there's all local cooks there just making whatever you want.
1: Mm-hmm.
0: They will make it for you and they'll put some salad and chips with it and all that. It's lovely. You'll get a sunset. Lovely, lovely, lovely. You will get loud calypso music and you will feel it in your veins. You will love it.
1: To your bones.
0: Yeah, to your bones. You can do surfing on one side if you're into that. You can do snorkeling. You can go out on a day trip on a catamaran and just sit in under the sun and just watch the world go by. You can jump in a Z bus, which is like a little – it's like the equivalent of a rideshare thing, but it's a little minivan and they pump out calypso and reggae music and you just squeeze – you jam in there and then you jam to the music as you go down the road and they just pick up people randomly. It's a lot of fun, a lot of fun.
1: Sounds like a fun time.
0: So, I think you'd enjoy it. Very warm there, so expecting – it's a tropical climate, so make sure – we better make sure we're going there between December and April. It's going to be the best time for it. You'll hear the sweet sounds of cicadas through the evening. Just to remind you in a tropical climate. And we'll do some rum distillery tours as well. We'll go to the Mount Gay Rum Distillery, which is they do a whole tour for you and they put on a great meal at the end. And the other one is the Malibu factory is there too.
1: Oh.
0: Yes. So Malibu white rum, You can. That comes from Barbados. So
1: you didn't know that.
0: Yeah, see, you learn something every day. Hey, you do. So for a small island, it's punches above his above its weight, I think.
1: And are they LGBTIQ plus friendly?
0: It's an interesting question, and I have spoken about this briefly with another guest I had on the show, Shani, who's also of Barbadian heritage. They are, of all the Caribbean islands, they are one of the better, if not the best, in terms of being friendly towards queer travellers. That being said, they're a very religious country, and so I think that kind of props up their like strongly held beliefs against homosexuality. However, they are sort of comfortable. I've found that they're sort of comfortable in turning a blind eye to it, if as long as you're nice, basically. They're very polite people. They're very nice people. And they don't want to be rude to visiting guests. So they'd almost, as a community and as a country, I think they'd rather have the money coming in than keep people happy.
1: What we do for money.
0: Yeah, exactly, then be aggressive towards queer travellers. So, yeah, I think, and, you know, there's a lot of big resorts there and things like that. You wouldn't have any problems, say, we wouldn't have issues getting a room with one bed. That wouldn't be, like, frowned upon or questioned or queried or anything like that.
1: But, you know, that's what they say about Malta. You know, they need the economy to...
0: That's true too, but I think Malta has more deeply entrenched rights within their laws and things like that.
1: Yes, so, now, yes.
0: So much more progressive on that front. We've got to take a quick break, Cam.
1: Oh.
0: Sorry, you can prepare that next question. Just bear with us.
1: Well, I better write it down.
0: Yeah, you better write it down. 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
0: You're listening to Now Boarding on Joy 94.9. I'm your host, Stephen Bishop. I'm here with my partner, Cameron. We've been talking all things travel. We've spoken about Greece. We've spoken about Malta. We've spoken about Barbados. Where do we want to speak about next, Cam?
1: Well, you asked me to ask you another question and I wasn't prepared that much for a question.
0: Oh, dear. Uh-huh.
1: But, you know... And that ad went really quickly.
0: It did, didn't it? Yeah.
1: It did.
0: Put you on the spot. Well, we were talking about Barbados before and I was selling it to you as to how we would, what things we would do there.
1: Well,
0: and
1: you don't have to sell it to me because just because your family's there, I want to go there.
0: Yeah, great. And they would welcome you with open arms.
1: Yeah, so. For sure.
0: But we were also speaking about safety in the Caribbean. And I wanted to just... extend on what I'd said already a little bit further.
1: Oh, well, go for it.
0: Yeah, thank you. Thank
1: You're
0: you.
1: Welcome.
0: I will.
1: Take the stage.
0: I think queer travellers can have a safe time in the Caribbean. They just have to be respectful of local customs and I think you just need to be respectful of what's going on around you and certainly not be putting anything in people's faces on that front. And there's certainly countries that are a little bit more progressive than others there within the Caribbean. And, you know, you look to, say, Cuba and Mexico, which are extremely progressive in terms of gay rights and queer rights. So
1: you'd be comfortable in Mexico walking around?
0: Oh, absolutely. And when I was there, I saw many same-sex couples holding hands and...
1: Yeah.
0: yeah, it wasn't an anomaly. And that would be, yeah, across a lot of Mexico. And obviously there's places like Puerto Vallarta in Mexico, which is a huge, you know, queer destination, very popular with queer travelers. And I was just speaking to a friend last week who went there for a wedding, and there were lots of same-sex couples at the wedding. So definitely that region has a mixed rapport with the queer community, let's say. So I think it's just about doing your research and making sure you've got your wits about you before you go.
1: Has there been a country you've gone to where you were under the impression they were very queer friendly and hasn't been the case?
0: That's a really good question. I think, that's a great question. I'm now racking my brain. You should have asked me this one before. You got me good. I think probably Hungary was a bit like on the edge. I thought it would probably be a little bit more progressive when I went, but it was, yeah, a little like some of the comments that I heard from people and like when I was there made it seem like they're not super queer friendly. This is about 15 years ago though, mind you. But I know that there is like quite a strong queer movement there, and it's had some political hurdles to overcome, particularly recently, which may be changing, hopefully. But, yeah, I think it's one of those places, and that sort of probably summarises Eastern Europe a little bit of the time, which is, yeah, sort of 15, 20 years ago, that it was like, there's sort of there's a bit of light through the cracks, I guess, is the best way to say it, in terms of queer people being able to be open and queer travellers being able to go there comfortably. But it's still a little bit of work to do, quite a bit of work to do, I would say.
1: It just made me think about like people's views, especially when they're not living in that country anymore as well.
0: Yeah, yeah.
1: Especially that we get here, like.
0: Exactly, yes, you know, yes.
1: My partner's dad was very much still against it, but then when we got to Greece, it was in his face like, no, tomorrow. So yeah, I had such a good time.
0: Yeah, yeah. And it can be eye-opening mind-opening for a lot of people, yeah,
1: yeah.
0: To go to those places and experience it from a different angle, I think.
1: Yeah.
0: Mm, yeah.
1: I'm sure there's going to be countries that do the complete opposite that we think are, you know, so against it, but yet
0: of course
1: you get there.
0: Of course. And you can find, like, micro incidences of, like, your experience in the same place as my experience in the same place could be completely different.
1: Yeah.
0: Based on circumstances or conversations or just the other random people you come across. I was speaking to Wayne on this show last week, and he spoke about his time in Thailand at the full moon party and just catching the eye of another traveler who was Spanish, who he thought was very attractive and was probably likely hitting on him, but then found out that this guy wanted to start a fight with him and his friend because they were being too gay and too like dancing, too having too much fun, basically. Like,
1: look inside yourself.
0: Yeah, exactly. Clearly needs to look inside himself. But whereas my experiences in Thailand were all very positive, and I strongly recommend for a lot of queer travellers to check out Thailand because it does have quite a good history with queer travellers overall.
1: Well, for many reasons, obviously.
0: Yes, but, yes.
1: You know, you've changed my... I have to go back to Thailand because mm-hmm. I did not have a good experience in Thailand.
0: You said you didn't have a good experience there. And I'm sad for you that happened. So
1: it was a layover for a week coming back from Europe
0: just to decompress from the European wildness
1: and get back to the time zone easier.
0: Yes, of course. Yeah, yeah. To adjust from the jet lag. Of course, it makes sense.
1: But from the minute I land to the minute I left, I had such a horrible experience.
0: And remind me where you went again.
1: I did go to Phuket.
0: Yes.
1: You know,
0: yes.
1: And everyone tells me, worst place to go.
0: Well, yeah, in terms of if you're expect... I think it's about me having expectations of that. And I think if your expectations of Phuket were to be, like, incredible, that's maybe you maybe should have gone in with more level expectations. I don't know.
1: Yeah, it was just I think just an eye opener of it made me really appreciate actually like things that we have in this country to protect us in certain ways and things like that.
0: Yeah, basic laws. You don't realize that we have them here and they protect us well until they're challenged in another country.
1: Yeah.
0: And your experience was with a boat accident or something like that.
1: From the boat to the paraglider.
0: That's
1: to the,
0: right. There's a a lot of not so great stuff.
1: No.
0: So, which is understandable why your experience was jaded by that. So, we need to get you back there. We need to get to Bangkok, to Chiang Mai, see a little bit more.
1: Go to the hills.
0: See the little villages in the hills of Chiang Mai.
1: Yeah.
0: Get our massages at the women's prison in Chiang Mai.
1: Oh, yeah.
0: That I was telling you about.
1: $5 an hour.
0: $5 an hour. It's a great program.
1: It's a rehabilitation program.
0: Yes. If you're going to Chiang Mai, I highly recommend that. The women prisoners are rehabilitated by being taught how to do massage, and you can go in to the prison and receive a massage. And it's an excellent program, and I highly recommend it. So yeah, there's lots of, and the food is incredible.
1: So do you want to know a funny thing?
0: Yes, always.
1: The whole time I was in Thailand, I did not eat Thai food.
0: What? Cam, this is, okay, you're telling me you've had a not so great experience in Thailand, like, and but you didn't eat the Thai food. What do you expect?
1: We found the best Indian restaurant that I've ever eaten at, and we would just go back day after day and pay him a little bit more, and he would just bring out banquet after banquet. It was so good.
0: So, yes. Well, that just proves that the food available there is good.
1: Hey, I had McDonald's in Thailand, okay? Oh, no. That was interesting.
0: Oh, we've got to yeah, and I was traditionally always a very fussy eater, but I got to say, like, you're sounding worse than me.
1: Yeah, well, everyone scared me. I was with a group of people who have the same obsession with Indian food.
0: Great.
1: I mean, that's great. And we found this restaurant, and it was beautiful.
0: Well, I think that's one of the joys of travel is that you do find where other cultures have transplanted around the world to within other cultures. So, in your example, you're finding Indian food in Thailand.
1: Mm.
0: And there's always something about the original source of that food, not source, S-O-U-R-C-E, not S-A-U-S, S-A-U-C-E.
1: Pun intended.
0: Yes, pun intended. It's original source, and that people want to keep those traditional food customs and things like that wherever they've been transplanted to.
1: Yeah.
0: And so you can still get a really authentic experience even though it's in another country.
1: Mm.
0: And it can be a little bit of a trap when you like I went to an Indian restaurant in Buenos Aires, which was terrible. and it was highly rated by the friends I was visiting. Their parents were like, oh, we have to try this. We have to take you to this Indian restaurant. And I just went along with it, and it was not good at all. But I think that's because they didn't – yeah, it was just kind of like, oh, this neighborhood needs an Indian restaurant, doesn't have one. So, they just threw it in and, yeah, voila. Mm. But it was no good. But you can have really good experiences where cultures have kind of embedded themselves in another place, but they're still doing their authentically natural stuff.
1: You just gave me flashbacks of when I was in Greece. In the morning, we'd wake up and we'd go and like pick vegetables and fruit.
0: Oh, how nice. You haven't told me about this.
1: No, I have not. And fresh figs.
0: Oh, yum.
1: And the fig tree was so big, we could go under the fig tree and we'd just pick the figs.
0: Oh, my God. That'd be great. Some blue cheese too.
1: Mm. Oh, mm. It was... The food there, Greece, so good.
0: We're going to take one last quick break and then we're going to wrap up after this. 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
0: You're listening to Joy 94.9, and this program is now boarding. I'm your I've got tongue tied a bit. I'm your host.
1: It's like you're trying to seduce me.
0: Yeah, well, maybe I am, Cam. Maybe I am. Okay. I'm Stephen Bishop. I've been here with interviewing and chatting with my dear partner Cameron. It's been lovely chatting with you, Cam, about all things travel. What have we learned today? What's our key takeaway?
1: That we need to talk more about travel.
0: Yeah, I think we do. I think you just assume that all I do when I come to the radio station is talk about travel, and so I get it out of my system, but it's never out of my system.
1: Well, I just don't really think I've told you all the details.
0: No,
1: it's all about the details, Stephen.
0: All about the details. As you well know.
1: I know very well.
0: You've learned so much from me, Cam. I'm loving hearing this, and I'm glad I've got it on record now.
1: Damn, yeah.
0: You forgot about that part, didn't you? Which reminds me, yes, if you've missed an episode in our boarding, most of them, bar maybe the last couple of weeks, are up on the website, joy.org.au/nowboarding. So go check it out if you want to listen to any past episodes. Cameron, we have to wrap up.
1: Well, that was really fun. Thank you for having me on.
0: You enjoyed it?
1: Yeah, I did.
0: Great. So did I. It was great hearing a few things I didn't know about your travels. And we're going to start prepping and researching for our upcoming, hopefully, upcoming trip to Malta and Italy.
1: Correct, and yes.
0: I can't wait to check it out.
1: Well, you did buy me a book for my birthday to read.
0: I did.
1: Malta hasn't left the bag.
0: I'll have you on another episode and I can give you a quiz on it. So we'll see how
1: well it may be paneling next week. So,
0: stop it. Yeah,
1: you stop might it. Be. Stop yes. I like it.
0: Yeah.
1: Honestly,
0: Cameron, thank you for joining us.
1: No, thank you for having me. I really did appreciate it.
0: And we will see you again next week for more Now Boarding. Coming up next is So Basically with Poppy. 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Stick around. Have
1: a great day.
5: Boarding is now finalized for flight Joy 949. We hope you have a pleasant journey, and we look forward to seeing you at the boarding gate again next week for more queer-related travel talk.

Welcome to So Basically, a youth music program where all genres, styles, and eras of music are celebrated. It's a program full of good times, great insights, and a curated playlist that is far from so basic.

My name is Poppy, and I specialize in showcasing some of the hottest artists around and creating genre-diverse players for your enjoyment each week. And thank you for joining me for another Saturday of music that is far from so basic. And this episode, I am playing some royal songs to celebrate the King's birthday, which is this Monday on June 8th, I believe it is. And you know what? I was scammed. I was led to believe that this was his actual birthday, but come to find out, this is actually not his birthday. So, you know, we kind of just have, you know what, I'm actually gonna look, when is the king's actual birthday? Because I feel like I've been scammed. You know what, we'll find that out after I play this song. I'm too lazy to look that up right now, but I am kind of just, you know, picking songs that I feel like, not really like royal sounding, but just stuff with, like, you know, royal puns in it, like, or just like, you know, references to royalty. So that could be like, you know, princes and princesses and all that sort of stuff, kings and queens and this and that. To open up the show, we have His Majesty King Ram by Lemon Jelly. And this was the first song that came to mind when I was thinking of episodes, thinking for songs to put in today's show. And this is like a 7-minute instrumental track that I've just like, it's just such a classic from their 2001 album lemonjelly.ky. And the melody of this song, I don't know, it kind of, the first time I heard it, I was like, this sounds exactly like Kiss Me by Sixpence None the Richer. Followed by that, we've got, obviously, I feel like a pretty obvious choice, we've got Royals by Lorde, which is an absolute classic. And Lorde was literally only 15 years old when she wrote this song, and she did so in 30 minutes. And this was one of the first songs to blow her up into the mainstream. Well, this was the song that definitely blew her up into the mainstream. And she was just 16. And the album that this song comes from, Pure Heroine, is a classic, one of my favorite albums of all time. And I am also going to be playing Your Love is King by Sade, who has made some of my favorite music of all time. And this song comes from Sade's debut album, Diamond Life, which is, I reckon that's probably my favorite album they've put out. But I also didn't know that it was a band. So I guess you learn something new every day. And yeah, definitely, I have it on vinyl as well. So given that one a few spins a couple times, I think it belongs to my dad. Like he always like, whenever we go somewhere, he like to a like an op shop, he always like runs straight to the record section, which is real as hell. Like now I've started doing that whenever I go to, like, you know, op shops and stuff. But he always finds these like crazy deals on like really cool records, and I'm pretty sure that's just, you know, another one that we've found through that. But no, to open up the show, we've got His Majesty King Ram by Lemon Jelly. Today is the royal episode of So Basically. So I hope you'll stick around for this one. Got some even more incredible songs coming up after this one.

Surely no greater king has ever lived. No one with the love and kindness, strength and courage of King Robert.

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6: You are listening to So Basically on Joy 94.9, and the songs that you just heard were up top. We had His Majesty King Ram by Lemon Jelly, followed by Royals by Lord, and just then you heard Your Love is King by Sade, which I got a very kind message from the lovely Colleen, who is a big Sade fan, I'm guessing, who said, ah, that's for playing Sade. Happy Pride, Poppy, and happy long weekend if you have it. Thank you. Oh, yes, and it is Pride Month. I just realized I haven't really, like, even acknowledged that this is, like, my first episode of So Basically in Pride Month, so happy Pride Month to all my cool, you know, queer people listening to So Basically. You are so much cooler than straight people. You heard it here. It's also like a long weekend as well for me for this week. I mean, not that it really kind of bothers me, because I'm almost pretty much done with my uni course, so I pretty much, you know, kind of makes no dent on my week. I mean, there we go. Up next we have King Cross by Askier, who is a Norwegian singer who makes some really cool music. And apparently the genre of music he makes is called Folktronica, which is, I've never even heard of that. And King and Cross is a song that falls on his 2013 album In the Silence, and it is his second studio album and his first all-English album. And followed by that is a song called In the Kingdom by Mazzy Star, which I feel like, you know, if that name rings a bell, you probably know them from their hit Fade Into You, which brought the band a lot of commercial success in the mid-90s. So Mazzy Star, an American rock band fronted by Hope Sandoval. And this album...

and it is, you know, the episode of the king's birthday, which I found out actually is his actual birthday is November 14th. And apparently it's the official summer date was established to ensure better weather for outdoor celebrations, which is so funny. I don't know. It's a bit ridiculous, but you know, I'm not going to complain. I got a day off. So yeah. Anyway, as I was saying, so this song, In the Kingdom, opens up with the line, "I took that train into the city," you know, the one that goes under the bridge, that mirror the closing track, looked from their previous album, Among My Swan. It goes, "Look down from the bridge." So it's a bit of a callback to some of their older work, which I always kind of love when artists do that. But yeah, I'm going to play some more King kind of royal songs, royalty songs. But up top, we got King and Cross by Askia. Absolute banger of a song. And I believe my parents even saw Askia live when he came to Australia all that time ago. But here is King and Cross.

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3: 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I didn't even realize that was like the Norwegian version of the song. I had no idea. That was kind of a nice surprise. Followed by In the Kingdom by Mazzy Star, then In the Kingdom of Love by The Soft Boys, who they're kind of like this. I had this whole thing written about them. They're this English rock band that were formed in the 70s and in England. And the album that this song comes from was initially unsuccessful commercially. But now it's kind of grown quite like a cult fan base among fans of, like, you know, neo psychedelia. And, you know, they've actually been kind of cited as an influence for a band is because, like, REM, and it is included in Robert Dimery's 1001 Albums You Must Hear Before You Die. Honestly, a really cool thing that I would actually love to do one day. I would love to read that book, and I would love to sit through and read, you know, all the different albums that are put in there and kind of why this person thinks that, you know, that should be included and why, you know, you should listen to it before you die. I would love to go through that. I wonder what would be on there. I kind of had a little look. There's apparently, like, six different Bowie albums, or like just a crazy amount of David Bowie albums. So I already trust this person's judgment. Let me just say that. Coming up, we've got King of Carrot Flowers by Neutral Milk Hotel. Now, this song is the opening track from the infamous folk classic In the Aeroplane Over the Sea. And this 1998 album was the band's second and final studio album. And the album is kind of indie rock and psychedelic folk, but is also really notorious for its kind of use of audio distortion and also just kind of a lot of like lo-fi musical elements. And In the Aeroplane Over the Sea has been described by many critics and also just music fans in general as both a landmark album for the indie rock and as one of the best albums of the 90s, which I would definitely agree. I remember being a young, you know, starting off trying to listen to as much music as I could, you know, as a young, 14-year-old, and this just completely blowing my mind. And it just, like, yeah. I really don't know. I wasn't really sure what to make of it at first, because I feel like I'm not huge on folk music. Like, it's not like that I don't like it. It's just that I couldn't really tell you much about it, honestly. So, but this really kind of piqued my interest when I heard it. The distortion is really interesting, like how they kind of utilize that to their advantage and how kind of, yeah, it's just overall like a really incredible album. And followed by that, we've got Flimsier by King Krule. I obviously picked it because its name is King Krule, and that followed by that is I Want to Be Your Lover by Prince. Now, this is my favorite Prince song, and honestly just one of my all-time favorite songs, because I don't know, something about the guitar just sounds so cool, and, like, you know, the bass solo in it as well is really cool, and it's just a really cool song, honestly. And this was kind of like his breakout hit, and followed by that song you'll hear Princess of Power by Marina from her newest album that she released last year. But up top, here's King of Carrot Flowers part one. I had no idea there was a part two. But here's part one of King of the Carrot Flowers. You're listening to the King's Birthday episode of So Basically. I hope you are having a wonderful Saturday wherever you are, whatever you are doing.

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1: You are listening to So Basically on Joy 94.9, and the songs that you just heard were, up top we had King of Carrot Flowers Part 1, and followed by that you had Flimsier by King Krul, and then the song that you just heard was I Wanna Be Your Lover by Prince. And Colleen has chimed in with a very fun fact that it is actually Prince's birthday, well, in Australia, because I know that you're in the US, Colleen. It's 7th of June, so it's tomorrow for us. That's awesome. Oh, and that whole album, and Colleen also said that she loves this album. And I have never actually given this whole album a listen in full. I definitely should. It's got a few titles I recognize. And obviously, if it's got I Want to Be Your Lover on it, it's going to be a banger, because that is, again, one of my all-time favorite songs. I mean, it's really difficult to choose, like, his best record, because he's kind of notorious for having, like, so many albums. So it'd be really hard to pick. And I feel like a lot of them are so different as well in that regard. Like, I mean, I think about my favorite Prince album, which is Diamonds and Pearls. But it's, like, vastly different from something like, you know, self-titled Prince. This was the second album that he put out as well. Huh, there you go. Got to dig a bit deeper in that one. But this has kind of been the episode of So Basically where we celebrate the King's birthday in a kind of a fun way. And I'm glad that I love getting creative with these sorts of things and kind of just going for my liked songs and seeing which ones fit the vibe for this one. Because I feel like my liked songs is like, it's such a treasure trove for like stuff that I've forgotten about. And because it's like 15,000 songs, maybe even more that I have. So I'm bound to find something cool for the episode. But to wrap things up a little bit, this one, a very predictable one, a very much a return to form for me. We've got After Midnight by Chappell Roan, the Midwest princess herself. You know what? Every time I spot like Chappell Roan, like she's seen doing literally anything on my For You page, I'm like, oh my God, Jesus was seen. I'm like, I just love when she's just randomly spotted. It's like, I just need more music from her. That is literally all I need. I mean, I'm kind of glad in some ways that she's taking her time, because you know that the next thing that she's going to put out is like going to be extremely high quality, but I'm just impatient as hell. But you know what? This is such an incredible record. Rise and Fall of Midwest Princess. That'll surely tide me over until she finally releases another song. But yeah, thank you for joining me today for another Saturday of music that has certainly been far from basic. It has been far from basic. And I hope that you'll join me next week as well, which is Radiothon, and I have some very fun surprises planned for next week, so if I were you, I would definitely be tuning into that. But until then, I'm going to leave you with two more songs, After Midnight by Chappell Roan, Princess of Power by Marina. Thank you so much for joining me today.
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0: Oh yes, welcome to another episode of Checkpoint here on Joy 94.9, broadcasting nationwide across the Community Radio Network. My name is Elliot, joined here live in studio by two awesome people, one of which is named Colby.
1: Yo, what's up?
0: Yo, what's
1: I
0: up
1: don't
0: with
1: already
0: you?
1: Know what's up, because I was already talking to you this morning at 7 a.m.
0: You're right. Little teaser there. We were up very early this morning. Why would we be doing so, Colby?
1: It was the Summer Games Fest. It was 2 hours of trailers and video game announcements.
0: Yeah, there was a lot going on.
1: Perfect way to start the morning.
0: Yeah. Also, joined us at both 7 a.m. and here now, live in the studio. We're all a little bit tired. It's Austin.
2: Hello, yes. I've had two coffees and a Red Bull, so we'll...
0: Yeah.
2: I'm locking in, Elliot. Don't worry.
0: That's what we do. That's what the kids say.
2: Yeah, yeah.
0: You've got to lock in for moments like this.
1: Is that what they say?
0: That's what they say.
2: Yeah, yeah.
0: Amongst many other things, I'm sure.
2: I'm not chopped. I'm locked in. Don't worry.
0: But it will be a fun show. Yes, we are, amongst other things, recapping Summer Games Fest, which at the time of recording literally happened this morning. So it's very fresh in our minds of all the announcements and world premieres and release dates and technical issues.
1: Yeah. And the most amazing chat, like on YouTube.
0: Oh.
1: Everything's slot, Elliot. Everything's just slot.
0: Yeah, Colby
1: there's
0: was
1: like
0: big into
1: medieval
0: the...
1: medieval slot. There's cyberpunk slot. Lawsuit slot.
0: Every game is some kind of slop now, so that'll be that'll
1: they
0: be
1: were
0: fun
1: so entertaining.
0: Obviously, we got the big gaming news of the week, and if you want to get in touch with us throughout the show, maybe let us know what you liked about Summer Games Fest, if anything, assuming you watch, or maybe just let us know what you've been playing this week. Hit us up. You can email checkpoint@joy.org.au, or you can find us on social media. On Facebook, we are Checkpoint Gaming. On Twitter, Instagram, Blue Sky, and many more, we are at checkpoint.au. But before any of that, let's get stuck into the show.
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4: Tell us, have you been playing with yourself?
0: Yes, of course. Another fun week of gaming goodness. And Austin, you and I have been playing the same game, so I'm going to start with you, and I might interject.
2: Yeah. Well, yeah, I've been playing something that I'm not reviewing for once, which is kind of a rare situation for
1: That's
2: me these
1: so
2: days.
1: That's so good.
0: What a treat.
1: It's so good. So That's nice. A treat.
2: It's great to like play something and be like, I don't have to think about this at all.
1: I don't have to do this in 7 days
2: yeah,
1: or
2: exactly.
1: shorter embargo permits.
2: But I've been playing 007 First Light, and I think it's excellent. I've been having a really great time. It's nailing that James Bond vibe so well. It does everything that you need a James Bond game to do. Like, the gadgets, he's very suave, you know, the action. I think, genuinely, it's, like, some of my favorite third-person shooting, like, in years. I'm having such a good time with that combat system. It's so fun. Honestly, that's, like, my big criticism is, like, the combat is so good that, like, every single time there's, like, a stealth bit, but then License
0: right.
2: to Kill flashes up, I'm like, stealth? No. Like, I'm about to go sicko mode on these guys. Like, full, you know, it goes from James Bond to John Wick very quickly.
0: And, like, that's a good thing that the game allows both methods of game, but there is a little bit of a disconnect there because you are like, well, the character of James Bond wouldn't necessarily be going so John Wick in these moments.
1: I don't know. The last few ones with Daniel Craig, there's definitely a bit of a Rambo like psychotic. Like,
2: yeah, for
1: streak.
2: Sure. Yeah,
1: like he killed a lot of people.
2: Yeah, he's pretty happy to gun some guys down. I mean, yeah, like it's. I think it's such a smart mechanic, like the License to Kill thing. I remember when they showed it off.
1: What is this, by the way? I've watched my partner play it,
2: right,
1: but
2: right.
1: I don't. But I haven't played it myself.
2: So basically, when you're like going about like date like mission. And kind of doing recon, you can't necessarily just like get into a fight with anyone. You know, people will sort of bluff you away and be like, oh, like, no, you can't come in here, this sort of thing. But then you can trespass and then you can get in like a bit of fisticuffs, a bit of a scuff. And as soon as an enemy pulls a gun, it'll go License to Kill at the top and then you can pull a gun as well. But they have to kind of initiate that level. So you're sort of forced to interact with the melee combat, which is also, in my opinion, very fun.
0: Mm-hmm.
2: But then as soon as there's like a credible threat on James Bond's life, you're allowed to also use lethal force. I remember seeing it in kind of like pre-release stuff and thinking, is that going to feel really clunky and weird that I can't like choose to take it on whatever I want? But I think the limitation is actually really smart to force you into like the pacing of like not just going for the most like the gun is a very useful tool for taking out enemies, obviously, but instead like forcing you to be like, okay, well, like I'm in a museum and these guys are just doing their job. I don't have a license to kill these guys. Let's, you know, try and displace them, stun them, knock that guy out, stealth into here, that kind of thing.
1: Do you think it was like just a smart way for the developers to sort of protect the character and protect the property in a sense? So we didn't have videos of like a psychotic James Bond on the internet just wiping people out.
0: I don't know that they cared that much. Like, yes, I'm sure the James Bond IP holders had some decision making when they were loaning this IP to allow IO Interactive to develop, but I don't know, like watching it or playing the game, it doesn't feel like there's been, you know, sometimes you get those moments where you're like, oh my God, there's been so much intervention here or so much like, but it doesn't feel like that to me. It really does feel like what IO Interactive have done here is that they've learnt from Hitman and they've almost expanded those systems in a way where they really wanted it to feel like you could take on any approach, right? And I think that's what's really smart here too, because yes, I'm a good way through it. And you enter into these missions, and I love how cinematic the whole thing is, right? Everything is contextualized in a way that the Hitman games kind of almost weren't.
2: Yeah.
0: But, you know, you can stealth, you can, you know, obviously, you know, when you've got the license to kill, you can go harder than that, incapacitate enemies, but also you can, like, bluff your way through. Like, if you get caught somewhere, it's not like instant game over. It's like, oh, no, you've got all these tools in your belt. You can remote hack things to, like, set up new kind of distractions or interactions where it just really feels like a game with so many possibilities and so many different ways to tackle any given encounter that it's really smart in that capacity, and it really gives you a lot of outs, I suppose.
2: It's kind of this new genre, I feel like, that the Indiana Jones game was also, which was the sort of immersive sim light. Like, taking all those elements of the immersive sim, but making it a little bit more palatable to people who don't necessarily want, like, quite an intense simulation. And to me, at least, like Hitman, I struggled to get into because it didn't have that story focus. I love other immersive sims, but Hitman, I've played a bit and I've enjoyed, but I just suck at it. It never pulled me back in. Yeah, fair enough. Whereas, like, with 007, I think that it starts out in a more each, like, sequence starts out in a more immersive sim space and then funnels you progressively towards like an Uncharted finale to that section, and that flow works way better than I think you'd think it would just hearing it described. Like, when you're in it, it's such a good way of, like, it gives you all of those options, but you know that there's going to be, like, an inevitable, like, big climax finale that you're not going to miss by, like, quote-unquote, like, playing it wrong, in the way that sometimes with Hitman, it's like, well, if I don't do the exact, like, mission story, I'm going to miss the, like, really cool spectacle or the great, like, version of this kill. With 007, I know that, like, it's going to put me in the, like, high-octane situation regardless, which I really like.
0: It's a strong entry. You know, we'll talk about it later as well, but it sounds like they want to do much more with that IP in the game space, so it'll be exciting to see what happens there.
2: Yeah, 100%.
0: But you can check out our review on checkpointgaming.net, because it's a really strong title. Colby, what have you been playing this week?
1: So, I don't know if you know this, but I'm quite into cars, so I like racing games. And, you know, I put iRacing aside a little bit to just see how pretty the flowers are in Forza Horizon 6. Because there's a lot of talk of pretty flowers and fields and graphics and whatnot. And I've played all the other Forza games, and it's on Game Pass, so I hopped in and had a bit of a drive. It's pretty good. I mean, it's sort of tricky with these, because it's like, what else can they really do? Do you know what I mean? Other than new location, make it prettier, more cars and different things to do. They've added a couple new, like, sort of like side things that you can do that I don't recall being in previous ones. Like, you can basically renovate, like, a house and, like, a compound and stuff.
2: When you're in
1: Tokyo CBD, if you want to, you can be a food delivery driver. So you just hop in this little van, and you just go to the restaurant and deliver the food.
2: The Spider-Man 2 sort of approach, you know, deliver pizzas.
1: That's the one. Yeah, the deliver the pizzas or whatever it is they eat in Tokyo. Overall, it's pretty good. It's a little bit tricky for me these days because I'm so much of a hardcore sim racer now. When I play arcade-y type games, I find, like, the cars don't really control how I'd expect them to, like...
0: Well, they're a bit more forgiving, right? So, like, obviously Forza as a series does have its more sim-like element, which is the motorsport, but it's always been the Horizon
5: franchise that have kind of been the most popular.
1: Yeah, but and it's sort of designed to be used with a gamepad as well, so you don't need, where like some of the more intense games, you really can't control the car on a with a gamepad. But, you know, the cars, they feel a little bit light, they're a little bit slidey, but it's fine. Like, I bought an old, like, 1993, like, Mitsubishi Galant, which shouldn't be fast, but it felt fast. And somehow I could drift it. So
5: hey.
1: I'm like, hey, you know what I mean? Giving the old Galant some respect.
5: I'm impressed by the game modes as well. So what Forza Horizon does really well is that it's not like you're just jumping into races or, like, earning your license or whatever, or going through some kind of Grand Prix. It's like, no, there's modes.
1: There's
5: like
1: some context.
5: Free world
1: there's
5: exploration, collections, some story stuff. There's like the Battle Royale mode with the shrinking circle.
1: There's drag races now. You can do drag races.
2: Sorry, Battle Royale? What?
5: Yeah.
2: Could this mode specifically be explained? How does that work?
5: Have you played it in the new one?
1: I literally just drive around.
5: Yeah.
1: That's what I drive around.
5: I played it in 5, so I don't want to speak out of term and assume 6 is the same, but how it worked in 5 is that, yeah, essentially it was a battle royale, a closing circle. You had to reach objectives, and if you didn't reach them in time, you'd be knocked out. Huh. So that slowly it's like whittling down the player base. It was kind of like a race, but in a different format.
2: Okay.
5: Yeah, if that makes sense.
2: Yeah.
5: And you'd never know where it was ending, right? So that's the key to this, and you'd be collecting stuff as you're going as well.
2: I think the last racing game I played was like Project Cars 2 on a VR headset. So I'm very out of my depth when it comes to racing games. I just have no idea. So, yeah.
1: This would be awesome in VR. Like, I don't know when it comes out, because I think it's supposed to launch on the PlayStation later in the year. It'd be really cool if they had PSVR 2 support. That would be wicked.
5: Yes, because obviously racing games is just one of those genres that works so well in VR. It's like full on, you're in the cockpit. Is that what it's called in a car? I don't know.
1: The driver's seat.
5: You can tell I'm a racing guy.
2: Yeah, exactly.
5: But no, Forza Horizon 6. Obviously, you can also check out Luke's full review and his thoughts over at checkpointgaming.net, because, yeah, there's been a whole bunch of big games releasing this year doing really well, both critically and commercially. So it's been an exciting time for games, which has been awesome. And, you know, we will be talking more about what's coming up in games too. So wait out for that. But yeah, you are here with Checkpoint on Joy, broadcasting nationwide across the Community Radio Network.
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5: Oh yes, definitely go hit up checkpointgaming.net, because right now you can see Cass's review of Swan Song, calling it a mysterious, mechanical, magical music box. That sounds fun. 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Or maybe you want to see James's preview going hands-on with the new Star Fox game. All of that and much, much more on checkpointgaming.net.
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14: That's why Checkpoint is here with all the biggest gaming details of the week and the stories that matter to you. It's time for the news.
5: Yes, let's get stuck into the big gaming news headlines of the week. Colby, mate, GTA 6 back in the headlines.
1: For all the wrong reasons.
5: Ah, in this case, yeah, absolutely. So,
1: well, all the right reasons, depending on your point of view.
5: Well, let's dig into that, because I don't know what that means, but the news this week, or the big headline story here, is that the GTA 6 developers have formally announced a union to combat Rockstar Games' action, which was will be debated in court. The Independent Workers Union of Great Britain and Rockstar staff members announced the Rockstar Game Workers Union. This union will be part of the IWGP, so the, you know, the Independent Workers Union of Great Britain. The reveal came in the form of an informative video which delves into the motives and what we should be looking out for in the future. This is all off the back of, for those remembering, or maybe if you hadn't heard of this, but essentially a bunch of Rockstar employees lost their jobs. Apparently it was for sharing confidential information. What the employees claimed was, no, it had nothing to do with that. It was a union busting attempt, because all the people who seemed to lose their job were looking to form a union, or had started to form a union.
1: I think it was like a union WhatsApp chat, wasn't it? For like union members.
5: And so it's like, oh, yes, these people all lost their job. It really reeked of union busting. But what this looks to be is that a former union has been formed here, and maybe even the staff that lost their jobs, this almost like sparked something in the remaining staff to continue with this goal. And they're going to start looking into stuff like the unfair dismissal of the former staff members.
1: Well, I keep forgetting. Well, that was one of the positive of it is unionizing. So that is a positive.
5: That is,
1: so
5: that's a good thing.
1: People increased union presence, within the industry or within Rockstar, that's great. But I keep forgetting that the main Rockstar studio that develops the GTA games is based in England. Because you'd expect them to be American based on the games, but
5: very true.
1: I think they're actually based in Edinburgh, I think, but I could be wrong.
5: I actually don't know that much. I'm sure there are multiple Rockstar headquarters. Mm. I mean, they are one of the biggest game development studios in the world, so I'm sure they span across multiple areas. But obviously, you know, with the Independent Workers Union of Great Britain involved, and yes, there must be a base of operations in Great Britain.
2: It feels like the kind of, like, I'm glad that there is an increased union presence in Rockstar. It seems like they definitely need it. And, you know, formal recognition in this industry is definitely, like, lacking. So hopefully there is more of that kind of stuff. I'm not really one to carry water for big corporations. I think that in the situation where it was like, oh, this is a union busting thing, and then Rockstar was trying to kind of, like, underplay that and say that it was no because they were leaking information, etc. Like, I last time I was on this show, we talked about that, and there was nothing came out. There was no things that seemed like credible leaks from Rockstar, and it's now been months, and there's no credible leaks from that thing. I think it's very clear that it was union busting, because if there was gameplay that made it out of those walls, we would have seen it. Like, everyone on Earth would have seen it. So,
5: oh, yeah. I mean, GTA 6 has this platform where if anything is leaked, it would be the only thing people are talking about. We know this because it already did leak.
1: Dude got, like, raided by the FBI, remember? Right. Like, that guy that, like, what did they do? He, like, hacked the that footage that came out a few years ago.
5: Right, yeah.
1: Yeah. And then he got full-on raided by SWAT.
5: Yeah. Which is, it kind of shows the impact of this title, right? So, to your point, Austin, if there was anything meaningful that was leaked by the staff that lost their jobs, then we'd know about it.
2: Yeah, 100%.
5: However, you know, what Rockstar will say is that it doesn't matter how big the leak was or what information it was, the fact that they were talking about it at all is grounds
1: for...
5: They
1: might even end up settling as well, because if you actually end up in court, then everything's on public record as well. So they might sort it all out.
5: Regardless, you know, unionization is always going to be a good thing. This specific union is going to start looking into pay transparency, flexible working, and an effort to end crunch at Rockstar as well. All valiant efforts. I wish them the best.
2: Yeah, 100%. I feel like ending crunch at Rockstar, though, that's like... I feel like that's what the studio is known for at this point, is that, you know, these massive long development cycles, but also just like working people to the bone. So I don't know, it's probably a bit of an uphill battle, at you know, to say the least.
5: Absolutely. But you know, before we move on from GTA 6, because it is the behemoth that we're going to be talking about for
1: and
5: a while,
1: more and more throughout the year, I would imagine.
5: Absolutely. But what has become very apparent very recently is that games are

0: whether it's a good game or not, irrelevant in this conversation.
1: It's all people are going to be playing over the Christmas period.
0: So obviously, if you're a game developer trying to release your game around the Christmas period, which tends to be the biggest window, typically October, November, where the majority of games release, well, it turns out this year it's actually going to be different just because of the pure intimidation factor of Grand Theft Auto 6 releasing in November. Every game seemingly is opting to release in September instead.
2: This is a bit of a kind of like looking ahead. There was obviously State of Play and Summer Games Fest stuff that we'll talk about later. But I was watching those reveals, and basically that last week of August into the first week of October, there was a lot of releases announced.
0: September into October.
2: No, the last week of August the first week of October. Kind of that like 6 week period, September inclusive. Mm-hmm. That was basically everything that we saw this morning and that from the State of Play that had a release date was announced in then. And then basically everything else is just nebulous 2027. Yeah. There's about one, the only thing was the Wolf Among Us remaster is going to try and aim for a holiday 2026 release. And I'm just like, what?
1: Feel like I got you GTA 6.
0: Yeah, but that could still be September. I mean, holiday is so vague.
2: No, holiday is not September. Come on, holiday. No,
0: but it's still called the holiday. It's like in the gaming like release calendar, they release September, October, November for the holiday period.
2: But I think it's like such a huge shockwave in November. But at this point, like, I mean, you know, you've got Phantom Blade Zero that just delayed into October, but you've got Blood of Dawnwalker, Control Resonant, Silent Hill Townfall, a bunch of other games, Ace Combat 8, Rayman Legends.
0: Yeah, Onimusha the Sword. There's heaps. And there's this list, it doesn't even include the stuff that we saw this morning in Summer Games Fest that continued to add games into September. Again, as Austin said, we will talk about that
1: a bit later.
2: At this point, would you rather... I would rather try to at least like delay into like mid-October or something. Surely that's better than being in September at this point. Like, I understand it's like heavy hitter GTA 6. You don't want to be within that range. But also, you really don't want to... Like, there's so much here. Like, I don't understand how anyone is going to stand out.
0: Well, they might not all last.
1: Maybe. Even in October, the media coverage will probably be about the upcoming GTA 6 and theories and all that sort of stuff as well.
0: Yeah, 100%. And you got to think about, like, the average gamer as well, because what GTA 6... The market that captures isn't just the gaming market. It's like, it goes beyond that, right? It's like... It is like the college kid who plays an occasional like
1: basically
0: football
1: game. If you're over 18, you're probably going to play Grand Theft Auto. Yeah. Like if you play no other video games.
0: There are plenty of gamers who are like, oh, well, I'm only going to buy like one or two games a year.
2: 100%.
0: And so a game releasing in October pretty much wipes them out for the first, like the second half of that year. You know what I mean? Like it's wild. It's super interesting. I almost want to
1: even
0: do, like,
1: people that don't like Grand Theft Auto will probably buy it and play it.
2: For better or worse. I think that might be less likely, though, this time, because if you haven't bought a console, because it's not coming out on PC, if you don't have a PlayStation 5 or an Xbox Series console, those things are even more expensive. They're more expensive than they've ever been in the life cycle coming up to GTA 6. Are people really wanting to spend... Is GTA 6 an $1,000 game?
1: I'm going to buy a pro for it.
2: Maybe some people... Yeah, for sure. Yeah. Like, 100%, if you're, like, a core gamer. But I think that if you're the kind of person who, like you say, buys, like, one or two games a year, you're not really that big into it, maybe you've still got a PS4 kicking around, you're playing FIFA on it, you're playing COD, whatever, and then you look at this year's releases and you're like, oh, damn, I need to upgrade. And the minimum price for an upgrade is, like, $1,000 Australian. And then we don't know how much GTA 6 is going to cost. Like, there is a question there in my mind, at least, is, like, how much can you really justify? Like, obviously, it's going to be huge. I'm not saying that this is going to impact, like, a plurality of people. Mm. But I do think that it is probably a larger... They're going to be people who can't afford it.
0: And just don't forget, like, GTA 6 will relaunch on the next generation of consoles as well. There will be a 100%. Certain amount of people who are like, well, I won't buy in this console
1: GTA's
0: generation,
1: the type
0: but
1: of
0: I'll
1: franchise
0: do next
1: that
0: one.
1: Does sell consoles, though.
2: Yeah,
0: oh, yeah, yeah.
1: Like, there will be, like sales of the Pro will probably go through the roof.
0: Yep. Quick story before we move on. Pride Month is here. Happy Pride, everybody.
1: Happy Pride.
0: And obviously to celebrate, a lot of gaming companies do various different Pride events and whatnot. One of the big ones, and this isn't new for this year. It's happened across the last few years, I think. But Don't Nod and Microsoft are offering the video game Tell Me Why, which is an incredible video game featuring a trans protagonist and just really great queer storytelling. That is completely free to grab and own permanently this month if you're interested in doing so. But then obviously a bunch of kind of games as a service titles do Pride Month activities and whatnot, like in Valorant. I know you can get some new graffiti

0: sprays that are like queer themed. League of Legends has their like rainbow trails that they always release, and some new Pride emotes as well. Warframe is doing some Twitch drops all month long. There's a Pride Lotus symbol glyph. Overwatch 2 has a bunch of Pride events, character skins, map updates, and new lore happening as well. There's kind of a lot. Like, I don't want to rattle through every single thing that's happening, but it is, you know, well worth noting that there's a lot of Pride events happening right now, and some, you know, stuff you can grab and help celebrate the month it is. I don't know if either of the two of you tend to play many of these games as a service titles and check out the kind of thematic updates that they tend to get.
1: I'm pretty lapsed on most of my games as a service, to be honest. I don't know. Every now and again, I'll drop in on Fortnite with my partner, and we just, like, I don't know, we play a few games, and then I generally kind of want to tap out. I don't know. It's just stressful, and, like, I'm tired of, like, 12-year-olds dunking on me. Like,
0: just get good.
1: Yeah, that's true. I could just be better at video games.
0: What about you, Colby?
2: I know really. A bunch of people doing that are, no, I don't think I don't, not that I saw anyway, but people definitely would have done some paints games, for Pride Month, but I've got a lot of friends that are really into VR chat, and attending some of the different events, like there's, I can't remember the name of it, but it's really more of a furry convention, in VR chat, but they've got like panels and, you know, creators with stalls and all sorts of stuff. So it's good.
0: Such an interesting space as well. Mm. The last one I'll shout out, Humble Bundle, is doing a queer games bundle with money going to the Trevor Project as well, which is great. It's always good to see these Pride events tie into some kind of fundraising effort for, you know, an LGBTQIA plus charity. Because that is, you know, you don't want these things too commercialized and people benefiting off it, you know, the pink dollar or whatever. So it's always good 100%. To see that extra step being taken. Stick around, more gaming goodness coming at you. You are here with Checkpoint on Joy, broadcasting nationwide across the Community Radio Network.
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0: Yes, welcome back. You're here with Checkpoint on Joy. My name is Elliot, joined in studio by Colby and by Austin. We're currently taking you through the big video game news headlines of the week. And this next one is a cute local story where developer who made the video game Crossy Road. They're called Hipster Whale. They're based here in Melbourne. Very successful mobile gaming company. They've actually been acquired by gaming conglomerate Atari. The reason being, apparently, is that Atari is looking to branch out into the mobile market, and so they're looking for some expertise within that area. But it is interesting to see one of our homegrown studios kind of get snapped up by a giant global behemoth of a company.
2: I'm just sort of interested that Atari has any money left, because the VCS, the VCS did not, that was hardly like burning down the market, do you know what I mean? Like, I remember I bought mine for probably less than half price. Like,
0: I don't think it's the hardware sales that are keeping Atari afloat.
2: Don't know why else they're doing, because then they did like a proper like Atari 2600 like replica. And then last I saw, they were doing a cool little handheld device, but it's like, you know, how do they have
0: But don't they own the IP of a bunch of Atari games?
1: I was going to say, yeah, they're also like publishing, like Night Dive, like the System Shock remakes, Turok, like all that kind of stuff. Like that's another
2: subset. Yeah, I keep forgetting that they sell games on like other platforms and that their hardware's a side hustle.
0: Because at the base minimum, Colby, apparently they have $30 million, which is the valuation of this this particular acquisition.
1: Yeah, I think I'm just going to ignore. My partner works at Hipsterwell, so I did have. Yeah, whoa.
0: The insider scoop. Here we are.
1: No, well, I didn't really get it. I got a text message in the morning that was like, big news later today. And I was like, what? And then my partner texted me again and was like, oh, it's already public. Like, I didn't get like a I just got the text message that said, like, oh, something to tell you later. And I was like, this is nothing to do with anything. Like, I didn't think it was going to be like of interest to a radio audience.
2: This isn't
1: going to
2: have anything to do with Atari.
1: Yeah, yeah, exactly. I wasn't expecting Atari to be like a big, you know, thing for me this week, but so I'm just going to acknowledge that there is some, I guess, like that's a conflict of interest acknowledgement or whatever. But like, I don't know, Hipsterwell's like got a great company culture. It seems like this is like a good acquisition in terms of like alignment on that kind of stuff. And like, I don't know, some of the senior Hipsterwell people are going to be now like working at a high level in Atari. So I think it's also like, it's nice to see a homegrown Melbourne game dev company then have like influence on like one of these larger conglomerates, because yeah. I feel like often you see these smaller developers get nabbed and then they, you know, go through a lot of changes very quickly and they don't really have like a champion at the top. But it sounds like Hipsterwell will still be championed at the top by like Matt Hall, who's moving up into a pretty senior Atari role, that kind of thing.
0: That's always good to hear, because you're absolutely right. Like there is a parallel universe where a company like this gets snapped up and all the staff are kind of either laid off or like kind of given minimal roles within the company, but like to instantly hire up and bring them into executive positions.
2: Yeah, I mean, it feels like Atari is like, they're not that company, do you know what I mean? That will just bury a studio.
1: Yeah, I mean, to kind of go to your point though, Colby, you were saying like, how does Atari have like $30 million or whatever? But I think that weirdly points to the fact that Atari has not been in the headlines a bunch, making a bunch of poor acquisitions and then shutting down indie companies, right? It's not Embracer Group, right? Who did a whole bunch of like purchases and then just like stripped companies for resources, stripped them for IP, laid off hundreds, if not thousands of developers. Like, I can't think of that many big Atari acquisitions. And then when I looked into it, because obviously it was like personally relevant to me, I was like, oh, like this is all in good hands. Like Night Dive like has now got good resources to do even better remakes and remasters of these like classic games, and I don't really know what other publisher would support them in that way. So I don't know, like it seems like it's a good news story.
2: Seems like it's one of the few acquisitions that actually gets a thumbs up from the room.
1: Yeah.
0: Until next week, and we're talking about the updated information. No, let's not bring that into existence. Little quote here from the chairman and CEO of Atari, saying that Atari and Hipsterwell share DNA for classic retro-style gaming, and together we can lean on each other's strengths, Hipsterwell for mobile gaming and Atari for premium gaming, to significantly expand our mobile business. The acquisition of Hipsterwell is a significant milestone in Atari's growth plan. So there you go. So hopefully that is a good news story. And if there's extra job security for a Melbourne development studio, then hell yeah.
1: Yeah.
0: You know, you don't always strike Crossy Road gold. And I'm not saying that Hipsterwell lucked into that, but you don't always strike gold. You can make a brilliant game that nobody plays.
1: 100%.
0: And there was no security there necessarily for Hipsterwell, and now there seems to be extra, so that's really good. So from a good news story to a bad one, I don't know if it's contentious within this studio. We will keep it civil. We're lovely people. But the new Tomb Raider game, which we know is being developed by Crystal Dynamics and Flying Wild Hog, they've confirmed that Tomb Raider Legacy of Atlantis, which is the kind of remake of that 1996 classic, it's made in part with AI tools. Specifically, what they've said is it's AI-assisted assets that were refined by humans. The game's product page on Steam contains a disclosure about the AI. And obviously, people are kind of tearing this apart now. So they said any AI-assisted assets were either replaced or refined by humans in order to maintain the creative and artistic vision of the development team. This was a spokesperson from Crystal Dynamics. At Crystal Dynamics, we leverage AI tools to help our team iterate on ideas faster and more efficiently while ensuring that all finished content in the final product is human crafted. Our goal is to empower the creativity and flexibility of our developers to deliver the highest quality experiences for players everywhere. Now, the part that is being dissected about this, obviously, is as soon as you admit to using AI tools, people will be like, okay, but to what extent? There's a lot of contention around AI as well. So any downplaying of AI, you can always read into it. But like, are you just saying that to appease the masses? Or are you obfuscating how much AI is actually used within this? And then I started seeing screenshots that people were sharing as well from trailers and promotional images and whatnot. You know, one particular image people are pointing to shows Lara Croft wielding two pistols and then also having two pistols in the holster. And people are like, well, that makes no sense. That must have been AI created. Right. So there, that's where we're at with Tomb Raider.
1: Yeah. Like, look, I'm not a big Tomb Raider guy, so like maybe this is like meaningless, but like totally killed any interest for me. Like, I'm sorry. Like, I don't think that we need like AI to generate, like people were making video games that were great before. I think that like many things that are touted as good for productivity, ultimately it is a tool that will be, that is pushed upon workers so that CEOs can like lay off people and also force people to produce more with less time. I also think like the environmental impact is devastating and all of these things. So you can say like, oh yeah, we're going to replace and refine it with like human artists or whatever, but like, why don't you just not use it to begin with? I think like just chuck in random placeholder. You don't need it. You didn't need it for however long it took to develop other video games. And I understand there's this like fear that people are going to like fall behind, but I feel like this is the news story now about this game. Like, is that not a better, like, it's better to not use it at all and not risk the bad news story than it is to be like, oh yeah, we'll force like this AI stuff into it just to see if we can like, you know, make some efficiency gains, especially when most studies show that people aren't more efficient when using AI, that it makes people worse at their jobs, that it like people suffer from the ability to problem solve. I think it's pointless. So I don't know. It's killed it for me.
0: Yeah.
1: Not a huge Tomb Raider guy to begin with. So like maybe.
0: I was excited for this remake. I still, you know, am to an extent. I think, you know, it's so hard because you have these kind of stories and you really don't know like how much AI is involved. And also, there are probably so many games that we've been playing and are looking forward to that just don't disclose the fact that they're using AI. And there's probably a bunch of game developers out there using AI and the upper management don't even know about it. You know, it's sort of interesting
2: as well, like, because I've been in the job market, the corporate job market recently, talking to different employers and things. And one of my friends was saying to me, just, you know, raise the AI conversation if they don't when you're talking to them. And it's even interesting talking to different corporates. Like, I spoke to one and about the extent of the AI usage, and they were like, here it's basically mandatory. We use AI across the board for everything and it's not optional. Whereas then you speak to another employer that's got a more sort of reasonable view, right? Where it's like, because... And some of these tech vendors as well, because they're really selling corporates a product, an expensive product, mind you. That's not always necessary. So I completely like agree with Austin. Although I'm not like on the spectrum, I'm not 100% against AI, but at the same time, it's like I deal with people that are just AI for AI sense, like total AI futurists.
0: Yeah.
2: And they were like, we'll just use it for everything. It's like, well, you sort of don't need to, because like what Austin was saying, it's like, we've been making artwork and games for decades. Yeah. You know what I mean?
0: It's starting to feel like a parody when people are like responding to your email. I mean,
2: maybe use
0: email.
2: It to summarize your inbox if you want all the meetings or the minutes of a meeting. But you know what?
1: Stuff bothers me so much though, because like your job is like so many people, not your job. Sorry. I didn't mean to accuse you, Colby. So many people's jobs.
2: Fun fact, I don't use it. Even when I've had the opportunity, I choose not to.
1: I mean like the royal you. There's so many people who are like, oh, I use it to summarize my emails. I'm like, you can't read an email? Like, you should be embarrassed. Exactly. Like that's actually pretty like, that's sad. And it's like, oh, I can't reply to an email or like.
2: Transcribing a long phone call.
1: Like, I you know, we can get into all the, like, weeds on it, but, like, I don't know, at least with my like social circle, like we're all just exhausted by it. We find it very frustrating. I, as a reviewer, like I was playing Crimson Desert for review 2 months ago, whenever that game came out, and I was playing it like in an insane way, 60 hours in like 2 weeks or something like this, to write a review, and I missed some AI art, and I didn't make any kind of, like, that was in the game that then got like caught afterwards, and it was a big news story. And I was kicking myself because I was like, I should have been thinking about this harder, but it's such an exhausting way, because I want to make that clear that like I don't like that in my reviews, because I know that other people share that opinion, and that
0: I agree,
1: the presence of that in a product is important to them when making a purchase decision.
0: You can't always know. And I think the problem 100%. With hunting for it is people sometimes find it where it doesn't exist 100%. As well.
1: Yeah, true. And so it's an exhausting way to play a video game, is looking around every corner for like a witch hunt sort of situation.
0: Exactly.
1: Yeah.
0: Anyway, one quick news story before we move on as well. Future James Bond games will come from Amazon Games, but not necessarily IO Interactive, who are the developer of James Bond First Light. So this news has come out that James Bond First Light has sold 1.5 million copies. The developer is really happy about it. So IO Interactive is both the developer and the publisher for James Bond First Light, but they are not the IP holder, right? So this is all coming through Amazon Games. And what Amazon has come out and said is that, yes, the success of this game is exciting. We want to do more with the James Bond IP, but we're going to play a much bigger hand in it. Like, whilst this one was published by IO Interactive, the next one will be an Amazon game. It doesn't necessarily mean that it's being developed by IO. We've got Amazon Game Studios that could take over this project. They're really starting to talk about, like, potential futures where IO, who are the reason this game is so freaking awesome, are not involved in the future of this game.
1: I did see like a vague suggestion, rumor kind of circulating online, that maybe this is a prelude to Amazon trying to purchase IO, but IO fought really hard.
2: It does sort of sound like fighting talk, you know what I mean? Like, why would you raise this now?
1: Yeah, 100%. But like, also IO like tried, like it was under some pretty like bad corporate owners, I think, for a while, and they bought back their independence and all this sort of stuff. Like, I remember there being all of these things. I kind of don't know if they would want to necessarily like accept an offer from Amazon. And also, to me, it really reminds me of the Baldur's Gate 3 Wizards of the Coast situation, where, you know, Larian makes Baldur's Gate 3 and then is like, yeah, we're not making Baldur's Gate 4, like we're done with that IP, that was a one and done situation for us. And a lot of people were like, oh my god, Wizards of the Coast, like how did you fumble this bag kind of situation. And it sounds like that was on Larian, whereas this definitely reads as if they want to make another James Bond game, then IO needs to, you know, get in line with Amazon and MGM and stuff like that. That's the vibe that I get here anyway.
0: Nope, that's a good interpretation. I can see that too. But that is the gaming news of the week. Stick around. We're going to be taking you through the video game releases coming out next week. That's coming up next. You're here with Checkpoint on Joy.
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0: Oh yes, we're here looking at the video games coming out the week starting Monday, June 8th. On June 8th, we've got Solarpunk coming to PC, PlayStation 5, Xbox Series X and S, and Nintendo Switch 2. Solarpunk is a survival game in a technically advanced world of floating islands. 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
1: On June 9th, we had Voidling Bound on PC. Become a space wrangler and take direct control of creatures called Voidlings in this action-packed sci-fi third-person shooter. Shape them through branching evolution paths and upgrade their abilities to overcome bubonic swarms, pestilent bosses, and reclaim lush planets overrun by corruption.
0: And then on June 10th, we got Witchspire coming to PC Early Access. Prepare to get lost in the handcrafted world of Witchspire, a co-op open world witch adventure where you get your friends... where you and your friends have been chosen to save corruption from spreading through the world. Grow your powers, explore a vast world, and form bonds with the creatures around you.
1: Also on the 10th, we have Crushed in Time, coming to PC. Embark on an adventure with Sherlock Holmes and Dr. Watson on this surprising and elastic point-and-click game. Grab, pull, and release to help them solve a bizarre investigation full of meta-humor and time travel.
0: And on June 11th, we got Bistro coming to PC, PlayStation 5, Xbox Series X and S. Welcome to Bistro. In this charming fusion of fantasy adventure, not all heroes wield swords. Some prefer the spoon. And sometimes to save the world, you've got to start with a really good meal.
1: Also on June 11th, we have Game of the Year, Monopoly Star Wars Heroes vs. Villains, coming to PC, PS5, Xbox Series, X and S, and Switch 1 and 2. 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
0: Those are the games coming out the week starting Monday, June 8th. Colby, what have you? What say you? What would you play next week?
2: I was surprisingly captured by Bistro. I don't know why. I just feel like cooking some food for some hunters or whatever, but that looks really cute. The cooking looks fun. And in the version of the trailer I watched, it had the protagonist explaining why they're doing what they're doing. You know, tending... you know, the town and growing gardens and looking after the pets and whatnot.
0: Sounds very wholesome, Colby.
2: And cooking hearty, healthy meals.
0: I have a less wholesome viewpoint of why you might want this game. I think you're starting to get into furry culture, and I am seeing a...
2: Starting to?
0: I'm seeing a protagonist character that I guess would be furry-coded. Is that fair to say?
2: Yeah, I'd say that's totally fair. It's fair.
0: I think it looks really cute. I think, you know, there's some cool cooking ideas here alongside, like, what seems to be a turn-based battle system.
2: And a hot box cooking. Like,
0: yeah.
2: Why not?
0: Yeah, why not? I think it looks cute. I think the art style is really captivating, too. There's a lot going on here for Bistro, and I do think it's a standout for this week. What about you, Austin? What would you play?
1: I think Voidling Bound looks really cool,
0: yeah.
1: Actually. Yeah, I was kind of shocked. It looks like it's got a lot going on. So there's this third-person shooting, but you're capturing creatures and kind of in a Pokemon or Pal World sense, but then you evolve them. It's a bit more sci-fi than those other titles mm-hmm. are. I just think it looks like
0: very alien, doesn't it?
1: Very alien. Is it Spore, that game?
0: Yes, yeah, very Spore-coded. Yeah.
1: Very Spore-coded. and I think that, like, if this... has a lot of variety in the creatures and you can do a lot of customization and the shooting is, like, at least good, I can imagine this being the kind of thing where, like, you know, little pet shop sort of simulator but in space, like, I can imagine people getting around this. This is definitely one that I would, I think, enjoy giving a crack.
0: I do think there seems to be a lot of production value here too, which is 100%. Kind of surprising, right? Like, as you said, that level of customization in all the creatures you're collecting as well as, you know, training up. It seems really good. The
1: also,
0: kind of bullet hell-y style third-person gameplay, I actually can really get around. That, to me, is a fun way to kind of reinvigorate the creature collection genre that doesn't really look or feel like this usually.
1: 100%. And if this has multiplayer, like if this had co-op multiplayer, I think that would be great. But if it had some competitive stuff, I only saw the trailer, so I'm not 100% sure.
0: I don't believe it has either.
1: I don't think it has either. But I imagine they're missing a trick there. Like a little bit of a competitive shooter, you can go head to head with your little creature that you've collected, mutated, customized. I think people would get around it.
0: Absolutely. Yeah. I'll be the one to bring up our early access release this week, which is Witch Spire. This is a game that I think has been fairly well anticipated for a while now. Yes, it is in that kind of survival genre where you are on presumably kind of like a fantasy style alien world, but you're a witch, and what makes that, I guess, interesting is that so much of the survival genre is like a lot of manual labor and kind of like a lot of grind work. But what we're seeing in this trailer is that because of your spells and your witchy powers, you can make that grind work kind of much easier. And so there is some kind of context there as to, you know, why this kind of works as a cohesive product. There's also some kind of creature collection elements here, but, you know, for familiars, for the witch. Like, there seems to be some good stuff going on here.
2: Being a witch and riding with broomstick.
0: Yeah, absolutely. And this one, it is co-op, so you can play alongside friends and get yourself into this kind of cool fantasy world with spells and weirdness going on. Like, I'm sure there's a lot more to it than what we've seen, but...
1: Also, yeah, these, like, survival games just seem to always, like, well, most of them, if they find an audience, like, they can just truck along for a while and you don't really think about them, but, like, early access, you know, maybe don't check it out if you're the kind of person who's, like, hesitant on early access, but then you check back in a year and it's a completely different game, so yeah. Could be good.
0: How do we feel about Sherlock Holmes and Watson? As characters, just generally
2: speaking.
0: The first
2: time I saw, just in general, about Watson and Holmes.
0: Yeah.
2: I mean, I've
1: never heard of
2: Watson,
1: actually,
2: and
1: you know.
0: I'm sure.
1: Yeah, completely unfamiliar.
0: We are seeing the release next week of Crushed in Time, where you are kind of playing as Sherlock Holmes and Dr. Watson. It's a point-and-click adventure game, but obviously it's got a lot of mini-game aspects to it as well, and a lot of just kind of silly humor. Like, it really does feel like
2: I'm down for that.
0: They're kind of, you know, taking the piss a little bit with these characters. I think it looks interesting. Visually, it's pretty striking. Yeah, I'm not a big point-and-click guy, so you're going to hear hesitation in my voice, but I don't see anything that looks
2: bad.
0: Love
2: a good point-and-click.
0: Yeah.
1: Last year, I think The Drifter, which was a point-and-click, was, like, unexpectedly one of my favorite games I played last year.
0: Sure.
1: So, I don't know, like, I reckon maybe this is going to be... It really depends on the pacing, because if you get really stuck in a point-and-click, especially one that's meant to be, like, a comedy point-and-click, feel like that could be really rough. But it looks like if the jokes are coming, you know, pretty fast and fluid, then it should be a good time.
0: Mm-hmm. We're seeing the release of Solarpunk as well, which seems like a really beautiful world to explore and look through. Again, a survival game, so this is in the same vein as Witch Spire. This one, again, is cooperative. So there is a couple of games competing for in a similar space.
2: You can also play this one single player. So
0: you can play any
2: co-op
0: game single player.
2: Well,
0: actually, that's not true.
2: No.
0: That's not true.
2: That's not true.
0: But most of them. what do you think about this title?
1: I think, okay.
2: Yeah, it's nice and chill to me.
1: Yeah, and also I feel like a lot of these, you know, these survival crafting games, like, often are in pretty, like, dour worlds and all that sort of stuff. So it's nice to have something that's a little bit more positive and, you know, cheery.
0: I think what Solarpunk is also going for is very, like, eco-friendly. Mm. Like, 100%. What you're not seeing is, like, I don't know, power plants and...
2: Well, I didn't see a diesel generator in the trailer.
0: It's all, like, windmills and solar, so that might be its kind of... specific niche as it's trying to be the eco-friendly kind of build up your survival base and
1: might appeal to people who are still waiting for Loftier, that game that, you know, did really well in on Kickstarter but is still seemingly a little while away.
0: Very true. Yeah. Austin, your game of the year?
1: Oh yeah, game of the year, Monopoly Star Wars. So what's going on, guys? We just put in anything on Monopoly now, aren't we? I don't really understand how you have battles in Monopoly.
2: It's gotta be dice based.
1: It's got to be something like that. Look, maybe this is a banger. I haven't played any of these kinds of, like, Monopoly spin-off games, but I can't imagine I'll actually spend time with
2: this. If you can play it online with voice chat, it's going to be wild. Like, do you know what I mean? Could be. Like, if you get some... Because you play Monopoly, right?
0: Of course.
2: Like,
0: it does get wild.
2: That can get pretty heated.
0: It can get heated.
2: You know what I mean? Especially when you're, like... slowly bleeding to death. Do you know what I mean? And the game just goes on.
1: But I feel
2: people can yell and scream and trash talk. Great.
1: I feel like Monopoly only goes that long because nobody knows how the rules work. And if the computer's doing all the rules, you can't really, you know, cause much of a ruckus when it doesn't rule in your favor.
2: I've played Monopoly games before, and usually you can tweak the rules. So you can, like, custom it all out.
0: I mean, you can always tweak the rules.
1: Absolutely.
2: Yeah, so you can play house rules.
1: Yeah.
0: My one defense to a digital Monopoly game is it actually does cut down on how long they take, because, like, all the, like, doling out of cash and stuff is instantaneous.
1: Exactly.
0: So you're not doing any math or whatnot. So, but.
2: And you can argue, but the game's going to keep going anyway.
1: Yeah.
0: Like, Monopoly is a pretty flawed game. I'm not that big of a Star Wars guy. This definitely will be a miss for me. But if they're making it more cinematic, it looks like it could be fun. Looks like there's cutscenes and things kind of that feel more involved. Yeah. Either way, it's just going to be Monopoly Star Wars, isn't it?
1: Yeah.
0: And those
1: two
0: are the
1: known
0: games.
1: Quantities.
0: Those are the games coming out next week. Stick around. We're going to be taking you through Summer Games Fest, all the gigantic showcases that have happened already, and a bit of a preview for what's coming up next. You are here with Checkpoint on Joy.
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0: 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We're here giving a one-up to diversity in gaming. My name is Elliot, joined here by Colby and Austin.
1: What's up?
0: Hello.
2: Hello.
0: How are we doing? I feel like I've entranced the two of you into some gameplay footage on the screen in front of us.
2: Yeah, staring blankly at Wolverine.
0: Yes, we are staring at Wolverine because we're here to kind of do a little recap of Summer Games Fest so far. Now, for those unaware, maybe you tuned into our preview show last week where we kind of talked about what's coming up. But just in case you didn't, Summer Games Fest, it's kind of one of two things which might complicate things. Number one, there is the Summer Games Fest Showcase, which is a specific two-hour showcase that happened at the time of recording this morning that we all watched. With game reveals and announcements and world premieres and yada, yada, yada. But Summer Games Fest is also a brand. It's more of an umbrella. And so they incorporate a bunch of other showcases under that umbrella. The one that kind of kicked off all of this, because this tends to happen seasonally, so come the start of June.
1: It's almost taken the place of E3.
0: Almost definitely, yeah. Mm. There used to be a big event called E3. Did something very similar.
1: So sad.
0: It was an in-person event in the States, but also you'd watch all the trailers and streams and whatnot globally. That's exactly what Summer Games Fest is now as well. In fact, fun fact, but Luke from Checkpoint, the reason he's not on the show is because he is right now in LA attending Summer Games Fest. We're very excited for him. I'm very jealous of him.
1: As am I.
2: Nah, Luke, enjoy your holiday.
0: Yeah, you know? Enjoy. He's not listening.
2: Yeah.
0: What's the time difference?
2: That's true. I just don't want to be envious like you guys, you know?
0: Exactly. Good for you. Good for you, Austin. But yeah, the Sony State of Play was kind of the first big ticket event that happened during Summer Games Fest. So this is the State of Play is something that Sony, PlayStation do kind of at least once yearly, probably a couple of times, where they're looking at all the big upcoming games that they've got to offer. And that event kicked off with an extended kind of gameplay overlook at the upcoming Marvel's Wolverine title, which I've got on the screen in front of us in case you hear people talking about what it looks like. The big thing that jumps out to me is just how kind of bloody and gory it is.
1: Wolverine is covered in blood.
0: Absolutely.
1: Like, for anyone that's seen the trail, this is a brutal game.
0: Which is super interesting because, number one, I appreciate it because, not because I need blood and gore in my games, but because it helps differentiate this title from something like a Spider-Man or whatnot. Like, yes, we are seeing more and more superhero-style games, and they're all kind of third-person action adventure titles, so you do need something to differentiate it. And a lot of the kind of Batman and Spider-Man games, they're very kid-friendly. You know, whilst, yes, they can be dark in tone, you're often kind of beating dudes up, not killing them. Whereas Wolverine is, like, absolute opposite. You are ripping them to shreds. As Colby said, Wolverine himself is dripping in blood by the end of these things. So, I guess, you know, content warning for anybody before they check out this trailer. If something like that sounds like it would be uncomfortable to you, then this is probably not your game.
2: Yeah, I get what you're saying about the blood and the gore as well, like differentiating it, because, like, okay, I hate to be this guy, but, like, I don't know, I was kind of whelmed by this trailer.
0: Sure.
2: I feel like it's like, oh, okay, like, it's like a third-person action game. It's got, you know, like, look, okay, Insomniac's done a great job with the Spider-Man games, but I found them, I played one of them the whole way through, and then I started the second one, and I was like, nah, I'm good. Like, I don't need that much of this kind of gameplay. I feel like the combat system here looks very, very similar to what they had in the Spider-Man games. Mm-hmm. I'm sure it's going to be great. I'm sure it's going to be a well-told story, probably well-acted. But just from, like, a gameplay perspective, I guess I don't know what I was expecting, but it just didn't like, cry out to me like this is a day one buy for me. This is, like, a must-play.
0: Sure.
2: This is the kind of game that my mate will buy and then lend me, and I'll play probably, like, 6 months or a year later, and that'll be fine. Not to, you know, yuck anyone's yums. If you're really excited for it, like, go off. But I feel like,
0: I don't think I'll ever get that excited for a superhero game.
2: That's fair.
1: I'm a big X-Men fan.
2: And I love the X-Men.
1: Particularly
2: as well.
1: When I was younger, I was really into Wolverine, and I wasn't that. And I'm not a massive Spider-Man fan, so I wasn't interested in either of those. Never even played them. So for me, I'll probably be into this one pretty quick. When I say that, I'm, like, out of my mind excited, no, but I was pretty excited when they announced it a few years ago, because I think in their time on there, also doing a proper X-Men game as well, like somewhere down the track as well.
2: That's like part of the leaks or the rumors, for sure. I don't think we've got any like official stuff like that, but it does.
1: I'm pretty sure they put out their official timeline a few years ago, and it was actually on there. So either that was linked, or maybe I've just made it up in my mind. You know, you never really know, so don't like take my recollection as fact. But
0: The other big ticket name, this closed out the show at the State of Play, so I want to make sure we have time to talk about it. God of War, am I pronouncing this right? Luffy?
2: I think it's Luffy, yeah.
0: Luffy. Essentially, this is the next God of War title, which are massive, massive games. This one is featuring Faye, who is Kratos' deceased wife from the 2016 title?
2: 2018
0: title. Mm-hmm. That was the big kind of conduit for the premise of that game moving forward. This game is taking place kind of parallel in what did you call it, Austin?
2: It's like the Everywhen or something like this. It's like the afterlife of the gods. Right. So the conceit here is that at the start of God of War 2018, you put Faye's body on a pyre, and then you collect her ashes, and most of that game is following the journey of spreading her ashes. I'm not going to talk about like specifics, because, you know, spoilers, etc., in case somebody's not played a 8-year-old game. But it seems like Faye's spirit has awoken in this afterlife for the gods, and now she's going to go on her own journey to, I guess, fight her way out of that location, while Kratos and Atreus go on the journey that we've already seen. So that seems like the premise from what was shown at the State of Play.
0: Mm. I think it looks really cool. I'm here for it. I love God of War. I love Faye. I think it looks really cool. We will have to wait to see more information on this one, but I'm hopeful. I mean, Santa Monica Studios, they release freaking amazing games. So.
2: Mm. Yeah, 100%. And Deborah Ann Woll is like an incredible actress. I don't think she's been in anything where I've... Like, her performance is always great. Even when I don't like The Thing, I'm never upset to see her. So she's great to see in a leading role, 100%.
0: I agree.
2: I think my one concern here is that 2018 game is so reliant on the emotional impact of somebody having passed and somebody being gone, especially like a mother figure. And, you know, I think that there maybe is a risk that you run by just having her be not gone, but just somewhere else. Mm. And that, like, if we now as players know that, like, that wasn't truly the end for Faye, and like all of that bonding that happens with Kratos and Atreus that could have only happened because the mother was deceased, I'm worried that it might impact the emotional like resonance of that original God of War in retrospect. So I think it's going to need to have some pretty like canny writing. So I'm sure the Santa Monica team, you know, is up to the task and all of that. But my initial gut reaction there was, oh, is this a character who their death is more valuable than having them be present? But I'm willing to be proven wrong, 100%.
0: Mm. Be interesting. I think another big announcement was Until Dawn 2. Mm. Did either of you play the original?
2: No, I totally missed it. I didn't have a PlayStation at the time.
0: Right. I played it and loved it. You know, for all its faults, Until Dawn was a really fun game. It was somewhat campy. Like, I love the slasher genre of horror films. The whole, like, you know, everybody can die or nobody can die based on your choices was fun. And obviously, what they followed it up with, you know, since then, like, I quite like The Quarry, but nothing really hit quite as hard as Until Dawn did.
1: I meant to play The Quarry, and then I forgot.
0: Yeah. Mm. Well, I think they're really solid games, like, very specific, like, kind of narrative choice-based games rather than something super gameplay-focused. Well,
1: they're sort of, like, they're supposed to be, like, teen horror flicks, right?
0: Yeah, correct. Yeah. And so, Until Dawn 2 is coming, which is exciting at first, then you realize that it's not the same development company, which is really interesting choice. Not sure why or what happened there.
2: Yeah.
0: But, you know, everything we're seeing so far makes it look like an Until Dawn game. So hopefully the studio is able to live up to those standards.
2: 100%. I feel like Until Dawn like stands quite tall in terms of the output from that studio. Obviously, they've worked on the Dark Pictures anthology game since and just did like Directive 80/20 and all of that. I'm less familiar with Firesprite, who are the developers for this new Until Dawn, but it seemed, based on this trailer, it seems like they've got a good like sense of the vibe, from my understanding at least. Like I said, I wasn't a person, I didn't particularly play Until Dawn. But I guess the other thing about these games is I think that as like core gamers, we actually underestimate the cut through of these like narrative games like this, because everyone I know who is familiar with it played it like with a partner who's a non-gamer or a parent or something like this. Sure. Like they had the controller and they were making the decisions, but they were playing it with somebody else who's like, I've never played a video game before. And so that when these characters died or didn't die based on the choices, like it was like what blowing people's minds. I do wonder if this one is going to have the same level of cut through, or if this franchise, like it's been dormant long enough that like it may or may not, you know, reach that same height.
0: Well, and then they did that remake that wasn't very good. So,
2: oh, really?
0: That's So, and yeah. Are they making a movie? I'm pretty sure they're making a movie.
2: I think they made a movie.
0: Oh,
1: it's always interesting. It's like when you've got like the movie of the game that's influenced by the movies.
2: Yeah,
1: do you know what I mean? It's sort of like
2: snake eating its own tail. Sort of
1: situation. Yeah, I know. It's like it's like a live album of a concert from the tour of like the last greatest hits live album or something like that. Do you know? Yeah, 100%.
0: Now we're gonna have to start flying through these. Is there anything anybody desperately wants to mention?
2: Yeah, Control. Control Resonant is got a new trailer at the State of Play, and then it also got another new trailer at Summer Games Fest, and I think that that is super interesting for a few reasons. One, Control 1 and Alan Wake 2 are some of my favorite games of all time, and they are like critically like applauded. Like everybody who reviewed them loved them. They won a bunch of awards, etc., etc. But they massively underperformed financially, and we have like Remedy has talked about the fact that they didn't reach the number of players that they wanted to with those games. That they really want more people to like come into this world. They're building out this connected universe, and so I think that it's really interesting. I don't think anything else I've never seen it at least appear at two of the major things during Summer Games Fest, and so to have a narrative trailer during the State of Play and then a more like gameplay world trailer during the Summer Games Fest, I think they're going they're swinging for the fences to like really make Control Resonant the Remedyverse game that like a lot of people will jump on and then hopefully like go back and play their previous output. I am frothing at the mouth over this. I think it looks incredible. Their art direction is second to none. I don't think anyone else is telling stories in games like Remedy is. But why is it releasing in September? It's in that September like wall-to-wall block where everything is like, I think that they really need this game not to underperform financially, especially considering FBC Firebreak, the like spin-off, did not do well. And I'm just concerned that between everything else that's coming out in September, that like even with this massive marketing push, like it might struggle for oxygen. And that would be such a bummer, because like just looking at the art direction in this trailer and the story vibes and like how much this seems like they've just like, you know, blown the roof off the oldest house and are like going like real ham in terms of like changing the status quo of their own universe. I'm so excited for this.
0: Yeah.
2: This looks like, I know I joked about Monopoly Star Wars, but this is probably actually going to be my game of the year if it lives up to my hype.
1: Oh.
0: Yeah, I think it looks really cool. I agree with you fully. A couple other things that stood out to me, you know, they are making Rayman Legends Retold, which is a remake of Rayman Legends. It looks really cool. The other big one, though, like the one that I'm super keen on, Dave the Diver is getting a prequel in a game called Mancho the Chef, where you're traveling to Asia to learn from the culinary greats. I'm just so interested in that. I mean, love Dave the Diver. Interesting thing, Dave the Diver really stood out because it had this dual gameplay of the kind of chef side of things plus the diving side of things. We didn't see that in this new trailer. It was just kind of almost like chef management, but I wonder if there's something.
2: Doing some fishing.
0: Some fishing, yes, but you know, a fishing minigame does not compare to spending all your hours scuba diving underwater.
2: 100%.
0: So it'll be interesting to see how they strike that balance, but so interested in that and many more things that we saw at the PlayStation State of Play. Stick around, we will be talking more about Summer Games Fest coming up. You're here with Checkpoint on Joy.
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0: Yes, welcome back. You're here with Checkpoint on Joy. My name is Elliot, joined here in studio by Colby and by Austin. We're talking Summer Games Fest because this morning, at time of recording, we woke up nice, bright and early, coffee in hand, really
1: bright-eyed and bushy-tailed.
0: Mm. Oh, yeah, all the time. To watch the Summer Games Fest showcase. Yes, it kicked off this morning, 7 a.m. local time, which on a Saturday is early for me to rise up. But it was well worth it, I think. You know, it's not going to blow anybody's socks off. I feel like there's always a lot of expectations going into this thing. But you can't deny that we did see a whole bunch of stuff, a whole bunch of new stuff.
1: There's a bunch of cool stuff mixed in with some ish sort of stuff as well.
0: Yeah, of course.
1: I don't think it really had, like, the massive payoff at the end.
0: I agree.
1: You know what I mean? But other than that,
0: it's a good show. I think it started strong,
1: there's a bit
0: though.
1: There for everyone.
0: So the very first game that we got to see was Resident Evil Veronica.
1: Let's go.
0: Now, you're keen for this, Colby.
1: I love Code Veronica. So that I would say that's my favorite OG Resident Evil game, Code Veronica. I had it on the Dreamcast. Mm-hmm. I just think that the series at that time, it just totally peaked. It was a wicked story. It's set on like a prison island. It had a wicked intro action sequence. You've got these crazy twins. Like, the bad guy's awesome. The puzzles are great. I reckon it's going to be epic.
0: Now, the Resident Evil franchise has not missed recently for me.
1: No.
0: I think it is hit after hit after hit. Mm-hmm. And I'll tell you why I'm so stoked for this game. I think it might be the only Resident Evil game I've never played.
1: You're in for a treat.
0: I've now played all the other ones multiple times because they keep re-releasing them. And so, of course, I'm going to play the remakes. And the remakes have been just as good as the new releases. They're releasing this in 2027, apparently. Yeah. I don't get it. I don't know how this team is able to release like a new game that is AAA quality, amazing.
1: Capcom are firing on all cylinders at the moment. 100%. And I think I saw some internet discourse about it as well. They're like, at this point in time, like, Capcom are just hitting everything out of the park.
0: They're like the best of the best now.
1: Yeah.
2: Yeah, I'm a relatively new Resident Evil fan. I've actually only played the 2 remake and the 4 remake, and that's it. So I've got this whole, like, catalog of them that I want to get through. What is the pitch for Code Veronica for people who are maybe like me and unfamiliar?
0: Who's Veronica?
2: Yeah. What's up with her?
1: Oh, so that'd be a little bit of a spoiler.
2: Okay.
1: But I guess the sort of pitch for Code Veronica is that as the story goes, it was originally supposed to be Resident Evil 3.
0: Mm.
1: But because Capcom had a deal with Sony were like, no, numbered entries have to be on our system. So this came out on the Sega Dreamcast in the early 2000s. So it didn't get like it wasn't on one of the big major consoles.
0: Right.
1: And it was the first Resident Evil. It was still had tank controls, but it was the first ever fully rendered 3D environment as well.
0: Okay.
1: So they sort of took Resident Evil 1, 2, and 3 and just pushed it a lot further.
0: And you play as Jill Valentine?
1: You play as...
0: And Chris?
1: I'm just trying to think. Yeah, so...
0: Cast your mind back, Colby.
1: Yeah, so you do play as, again, it's a 20-year-old game, but basically, for the first half of the game, I think you play as Claire Redfield, and then in the second half of the game, you play as Chris Redfield.
0: Oh, so I just invented Jill Valentine.
1: Yes.
2: There you go.
0: I love that for me. What else did we see?
1: I think Jill was in the Resident Evil 3 situation at the time.
0: Right, of course. Austin, anything that stood out to you?
2: I thought, okay, maybe this is a bit of a rogue one to bring up initially, but the Blood of Dawnwalker trailer,
0: okay.
2: I was confused initially and then way more interested. I was already kind of keen on Blood of Dawnwalker. I think it's looked great. But as far as I know, this is the first hint that they have had at any kind of modern day element to this storyline at all.
0: Right.
2: And that is fascinating to me. This went from like, oh, it's a medieval like vampire game with like ex-Witcher developers and all that kind of stuff, which is already, I think, a pretty compelling pitch for a lot of people, to there is a present day storyline for the vampire that you play as, who's obviously, like, you know, lived hundreds of years after the event of the story, and it seems like things are still going quite badly for him. They didn't seem to indicate whether or not this was going to be that explored in this particular game, though. So I'm getting the sense that this might be kind of like an overarching story over the course of maybe a series, which would be really cool. Like a kind of like an Assassin's Creed Animus framing story, but then it, you know, it's the same guy and you are eventually building up to like all of his powers in the modern day.
0: Now,
2: that would be very, very cool.
0: I have no information about this game that nobody else does. All I can tell you is that, and I hate that I bring this game up so often, but I can't help it. I love it. A game called Vampire the Masquerade.
2: Oh.
0: Not Bloodlines, Redemption, the very original, had an incredible moment, and whatever, I'll spoil this game that is now 25 years old.

0: some modern day segments, but you've got like all the vampire powers with the like quality that it looks like it's aiming for, I will be over the moon. I'm so excited for that.
1: Yeah, really interesting, Blood of the Dawnwalker.
0: Mm-hmm.
1: Outside of Veronica, anything you want to give a shout out to, Colby?
2: Well, you know, Seagar, my boys. But I thought the game, what was it, Stranger Than Heaven by RGG Studios,
1: okay,
2: looks sort of interesting. And fun fact, RGG are like the spiritual successor of like a legendary Sega studio called AM2, which is why they do Virtua Fighter and that stuff as well. But this looks like, sorry... it looks like a sort of like a Dragon sort of spin-off title that they do every now and again, like Judgment and Lost Judgment and whatnot. Or maybe a prequel, because I couldn't really tell what year it was supposed to be set in. But I think the thing that got like a lot of people in the like stream chat going was now like when Tupac randomly like shows up,
1: yep,
2: and people are like, Tupac's come back to life for this game, like sort of thing. So it's like randomly got Tupac Shakur in there.
1: So it does feel very random. I mean, we already knew that Snoop Dogg was being part of this game, so I guess there's already that connection to the world of American hip hop.
0: Yeah.
1: Why they're bringing Tupac into this title, I don't know. Does the Tupac estate have to give permission for that?
0: Yeah, 100%. They've got to be protective over his image, right? Like,
2: I think his mum's the executor. But you know what? This has got to have your AI bells ringing, right?
0: Like, with like deep fakey type stuff? I don't
2: like
0: know.
2: With the voice.
0: Oh, yeah. I mean, almost certainly, right? I guess just the question is like, it's so jarring, actually, to be honest. This is the one... I didn't watch this because I actually like ran off to the bathroom.
2: Oh, so you're seeing this for the first time.
0: I'm seeing this for the first time as I'm saying this. That is an insane thing to just like throw Tupac in there.
2: That was probably the ultimate reveal of like the whole show. Like, yeah. Everyone, like when... Like, yeah, Tupac just, like, walks out, and everyone's like, holy shit.
0: I will say, I came back in time to hear them ask Snoop Dogg about his, like, other development studio, where they're like, oh, what's coming soon
1: Such
0: from that?
1: Such a non-story.
0: And he said, we've got plans, and we're really planning on doing good stuff. Well, like, he just gave us nothing. It was like, I wish I could answer questions like that, and people would nod and be like, yeah, that's all good, man. Because, like, he just said nothing. It was crazy.
2: Is he still Snoop Lion, or did he change his name back to Snoop Dogg?
0: He's back to Dogg.
1: One thing I was super excited to see was Alien Isolation 2.
2: Oh, it's going to be so good as well.
1: As far as, like, kind of modern horror games go, Isolation was, like,
2: did
1: king.
2: You play the OG?
1: Yes, yeah, so good.
0: Modern, did you say? You mean the 12-year-old Alien Isolation?
1: It still feels like part of the modern movement of horror.
0: Oh, sure.
1: So
0: sure.
1: I'm thinking, like, post-PT style.
2: And I reckon the graphics have held up as well, because they went all out to literally create, like, a spaceship that was imagined in the 70s with that. Like, the aesthetic and everything.
1: Like, yes,
2: so
1: the game went on too long. Yes, the robot sequences were a bit annoying. But the running and hiding from Alien was incredible.
0: Mm-hmm.
1: We've been hearing kind of rumors about an Alien Isolation 2 for a while. I'm just glad it's been solidified and we can kind of move on and go, yes, this is happening. Creative Assembly are a great development team. I don't know that we got a release date or anything like that, but I'm just glad to say, hey, this is happening. Cool. I'll put that one in the can for when it releases so that I can check it out.
0: Are we still shouting out things that we like from this
1: show?
0: Yeah. I have been absolutely like dying for more information about Star Wars Zero Company. Basically, if anyone's unfamiliar, Zero Company is a like turn-based tactics game that's coming out. It's got it's from Bitreactor, which is a new team, but a lot of them used to work at Firaxis on XCOM 1 and 2. So it's basically Star Wars XCOM, or ZCOM, as it's been nicknamed by a lot of the people who are in that community for Zero Company, obviously. This looks like it's going to be real good, in my opinion, as like a tactics game.
2: I must have zoned out. I don't even remember seeing
0: this. Okay, so this is one of the things I actually, to critique Summer Games Fest as a like showcase, I think Jeff does a really bad job with a lot of the like quickfire trailers. So this was in like
2: trailer.
0: A montage where we got like a minute of this trailer that's a 3-minute trailer in full. Well, you got a minute of it. It wasn't called out. It was sandwiched between a bunch of other things. And it, in my opinion, is like a show-stopping, like, it's a Star Wars game. Like, you could give this a lot of press, and people would probably be, like, you know, people aren't going to be, oh, what is this? I don't know what this is, or I don't care. It's Star Wars. Like, it's got a built-in fan base. But instead of that, it gets, like, shuffled in the middle of all of this other, like, stuff. and none of it got acknowledged. There's a whole

0: like montage where I feel like none of those things stood out unless you already knew about them.
1: I do
0: and
1: think
0: this was
1: those
0: one of them.
1: XCOM style games are still a little bit niche though.
0: That's true, 100%.
1: I don't know that this is going to be like the next big Star Wars game.
2: Calling it a showstopper is probably a bit of a stretch as well.
0: Oh, yeah,
2: trying
0: no,
2: to say.
0: 100%. At Summer Games itself, for sure. But for like the people that like this kind of game, I think that this could have been given a little bit more. And I'm not saying about this specific. I just think whenever they have those big montage segments, a lot of the games get lost in the shuffle. Like games that are in those moments, you see like 30 seconds of it. It's very easy to like memory hole it and not think about it at all. The cool thing about this and why I'm very excited for it is not only the XCOM gameplay, but apparently the story is taking a lot of inspiration from Mass Effect, but the characters can permadeath. And I think that that is a really interesting way to make the turn-based tactical combat have like real stakes and also up the sort of level of investment that a lot of people have, make that turn-based tactics thing have a broader appeal if it has a great Star Wars story at the center of it.
1: I can see that. Before we move on, should we talk about Galactic Racer, the other Star Wars game that was on show? I feel like this is more your speed, Colby.
2: I'm into racing, 100%. We know that. I would totally give this a go. It looks quite cool when, especially the ship with the big like engines on the ropes or whatever crashes into the wall. So, yeah, it looks like it's a good time.
1: I think it looks quite impressive. I think they've put some effort into it. Star Wars Pod Racer was an awesome game. Galactic Racer.
0: It kind of looks like it's going to play like Burnout a little bit. In these clips where the big crashes, stuff like slamming into each other, the like cinematic camera angle. And like, I don't know if it's like Burnout gameplay and then like kind of a low stakes, like Star Wars story on the side of it where like you're, you know, not dealing with the Empire and you're just like hanging out with, you know,
2: we just race them, boys. We just race them.
1: If I had any concern, it's that I feel like, I mean, the world you're racing through looks detailed and rich, but it doesn't look that well telegraphed as far as like where are the corners coming up. Like it almost looks too good to be able to clearly see what is happening.
2: That was the problem with Wipeout back in the day as well. Like the game looked awesome, like from a, you know, from an aesthetic point of view, banging soundtrack, but it was actually not that fun to play.
1: Yeah, well, let's hope it
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1: Let's
2: quite
1: hope
2: easily.
1: The same doesn't happen here. 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
3: You're here with Checkpoint on Joy. We are here talking about Summer Games Fest and all the kind of showcases and cool things that we got to see, world premieres, trailers, and whatnot. My name is Elliot, joined here by Colby and Austin. We've already talked about a bunch of games that were revealed and announced and whatnot, so we're going to keep that trend going because, let's be honest, there was so many
4: things. There's so many games, and we're not going to be able to... just looking at the list, and I'm not forgetting half the games I saw as well.
3: We're not going to be able to talk about them all, so have at it. What else did we see?
5: I thought End of Abyss looked really cool as well, just to get away from talking about kind of the
4: big ones. Which one was that one again?
5: It's like a top-down, spooky twin-stick shooter.
3: I think it looked really good.
5: It looks really cool. It looks like the kind of thing that maybe not... it's not going to be for everyone, but I do think that the kind of people that like these sort of, like... those kinds of smaller horror experiences, that's going to be for them. So I do wonder, like... how much there is to it, but there looked like it was a pretty, you know, spooky experience. It reminded me, there's like another twin stick shooter, like Alien Reactive Drop or something like this, but that's very action focused.
3: Actually reminded me somewhat of a game called Alien Swarm, which was a free game that Valve released.
5: Same thing by a different name.
3: So that's what this reminded me of too, and but it looks better than that. Like, it looks
5: visually
3: kind of more
5: so much
3: visually
5: better.
3: Rich.
5: Yeah.
3: I agree. It looks really cool. And it looked different from everything else we were seeing at the showcase, which is also one of the things that excited me.
5: Very, like globby monsters. Really big, cool. Like, space suit. Very dark.
4: The art direction's pretty cool.
3: I love it. Yeah. Really cool.
5: And then to go from a small game to a big game, this is a very, like, offhanded comment, but I just think it was interesting. I don't think Fortnite has ever advertised a season changeover at a Summer Games Fest, let alone with a like prolific voice actor coming out to talk about Fortnite for a bit. So like Ben Starr came out, and everybody loves Ben Starr. He's a very well-known voice actor in the game space, and he's voicing a Fortnite character in the like season changeover storyline thing or whatever.
3: It's Chapter 7, Season 3.
5: Chapter 7, yep, exactly that. I think that this kind of points towards like an indication that we've heard about a lot, that like Fortnite is not really retaining as many players as maybe Epic needs them to, which like was a justification for layoffs that happened earlier this year.
3: Really?
5: That it's kind of like waning a little bit in terms of player count, and I feel like
4: I didn't know that.
5: Jumping on the stage at Summer Games Fest, paying a prolific actor to like talk about the game, and then to show a trailer for like what looks like any other Fortnite season is maybe... like, maybe this game's just getting a bit long in the tooth. Obviously, it's still an absolute juggernaut, but I always think it's interesting when we start to see kind of, like, cracks in the armor to something that feels very untouchable.
3: Yeah, it's an interesting one. Maybe. Maybe it's an indication that the game is not being as successful right now, and they need to get more and more players into the ecosystem, so they're trying events like this to see what they can achieve. I can see all of that. Beyond that, I don't think there's much of note here. Like, yes, it's another seasonal launch for Fortnite. Whoop-de-doo.
4: That's chapter 7 or what have you.
3: Yeah. I know.
5: Why I think they're bleeding players, man. I just think a lot of people just kind of have gotten their fill.
4: Is that an opinion or is that based on something?
3: No, they a lot of staff lost their jobs, and they were saying that they were not seeing return on investment, so...
4: Oh, well,
5: yeah.
4: You know, what goes up must come down. I was quite interested in the new Virtua Fighter game because we haven't had a Virtua Fighter. We haven't had a new Virtua Fighter game in 20 or so years. So we've been living off Virtua Fighter 5. This one looks like they've taken... I'm not sure if it's going to be like a proper sort of story or like, you know, like the modern Tekken games where it's like there is a bit of a story, but it's just really a journey on to your next fight, if that makes sense.
3: Mm.
4: But they did say in the show that they were, you know, that it's going to be larger and different than you might expect it to be. So I'm pretty interested to see how that turns out when it finally lands. Although I didn't see many characters that I actually know in the trailer.
3: Oh, really? The main
4: guy is not?
3: So
4: the main character is new, I believe.
3: Oh.
4: I saw a glimpse of Sarah Bryant. She's the blonde chick. And then Pai Chan came in toward the end. But I didn't see. I mean the classic. And I just noticed the sort of rainbow thing on that telephone pole as well, which is a nice little touch. Anyway,
5: I have never Virtua Fighted. I have no familiarity with this series at all. Like RGG though, just from a like development standpoint, like we're talking about Capcom just like churning stuff out. RGG has clearly just got it like locked in terms of like speed of development. They seem pretty unmatched at this point, especially if they're going to be balancing Virtua Fighter now with, you know, the Like a Dragon series. I'd be pretty impressed if they managed to keep up that pace across both.
3: Yep. I was good. I was really glad to see Fumito Ueda's next game, first game in over a decade, apparently.
5: Yeah.
3: So this game is called Gen Atlas. It's coming from the studio behind, you know, Shadow of the Colossus and Ico or Ico, depending on how you pronounce it. This game seems to feature, unlike the giant colossi, they're kind of robots, right? Which is an interesting spin, but a way to maintain a similar vibe for what that studio is known for. I dare say there will be a certain amount of climbing on the gigantic robots and taking them down. It seems like a really cool, rich world that they're painting here. Visually, it's really stunning. And I love this development studio. I love these games.
4: But that's what I was going to say, like this. I mean, for me, unpopular, I don't really enjoy any of the games that they've made. Wow. I've played Ico.
3: It's okay to be wrong.
4: Yeah, I know. I've played Ico, and I've played the Shadow of the Colossus, and I didn't play Last Guardian, but I heard that was average anyway. But the studio does have a hardcore following. Like, there are people that absolutely love Shadow of the Colossus that will argue that it's the best game ever made to your face.
3: Such a good game. Mm. To your face. Yeah, the audacity.
4: Do you mean Cam, for example?
3: I'm not doubting you. I mean, I might be one of those people.
4: You?
3: we have to mention, for better or worse, Final Fantasy VII Revelation.
4: How many trailers did that have?
5: Wow. I think it rolled like four different trailers or little clips or whatever.
3: Yeah. And unfortunately, it was the final reveal, which, look, I know a lot of people love Final Fantasy VII. A lot of people have read
5: it. It's no Highgarden. You know?
3: Well, it's no Highgarden.
5: Yeah.
4: Well, and that's the interesting thing, right? Because I'm not actually sure how well the last two remakes actually sold. Like, I'm pretty sure. I mean, Square always disappointed with everything.
3: Sure.
4: But I'm pretty sure that those games didn't quite hit as hard as they wanted them to.
3: Yeah, but as you said, that's what Square says about every release. True. So I don't know.
4: True. Well, I can tell you the YouTube chat didn't seem to be overly excited.
3: Well, I just
4: Final Fantasy slot.
3: I just think it's such a known entity. Like, we knew this was going to be a trilogy. We know that
4: we
3: it's
4: know
3: about
4: the
3: time.
4: Story. Yeah, do you know what I mean? We don't need
3: it. Wasn't
4: a 25 minutes.
3: It wasn't the reveal. It wasn't like if you're going to end on something that we didn't see coming.
4: Did we get a release date? At least
3: I don't think so.
5: No, I think just 2027. I think the new news was the name. That was it, right?
3: Yeah, Revelation.
5: It was the name
4: and
5: some gameplay.
4: And they could have just told us.
5: Which is fine. But look, I think
4: that's a Blue Sky
5: this
4: post.
5: Is to your point, though, about it being like a known entity. And I know I made like a pithy joke about Highgarden, but I think Jeff Keighley's probably a bit like gun-shy to like try and put a unknown entity in that last slot, because it puts such a magnifying glass on Highgarden, and we know how that went down. That game released and then was... Like, even before it came out, it was a laughing stock, a mockery. People were, like, calling
4: it
5: out.
4: That one that lasted, like, 3 days.
5: Yeah. It was functionally, like, referred to as Concord 2. You know, it was shut down very quickly. And people were, you know, it's still a meme of, like, you know, releasing a multiplayer shooter in this kind of environment. And I think that if you're Jeff Keighley and you're putting together the Summer Games Fest showcase, you don't want to risk putting that same like negative magnifying glass on both your showcase and also whatever like unknown game ends up in that unlucky final slot. And I think that it's turned that one more thing into something that can be really surprising and exciting, and it could be anything, and who knows, into maybe this like poison chalice, right?
4: Where did the like one more thing start with? Did they used to do that at E3? I'm trying to remember.
6: Yeah.
4: There's always been a one more thing like...
3: That's just human psychology. You remember the last thing you see more than anything that came prior. So the big ticket item went in the final spot.
4: Yeah.
3: And to some extent, it's the opening slot and the final slot that are the two most important.
4: Yeah.
3: And to your point, Austin, I agree. I like your reasoning. But there is also a way to find... like a surefire win that is also not a known entity. Like, we knew there was going to be a third game for Final Fantasy. We didn't know, for instance, and maybe a bad example, but if it was Stellar Blade Blood Rain, which is the sequel.
5: Less said about that, the better, though.
3: I agree, but you see what I'm saying? As far as like
4: Veronica, hadn't been rumored as heavily.
3: Agreed, but that was the debut game. Like, they also need something in that spot, too. Mm. But Stellar Blade Blood Rain, we didn't know it was coming. The first game was very successful, at least commercially speaking. I think we have to just mention the fact that it made us feel a bit uncomfortable. I don't want to speak on anybody else's behalf. It made me feel a little uncomfortable. I think
5: the Stellar Blade trailer.
3: The Stellar Blade trailer.
5: Yeah.
3: What we saw, from my perspective, was a shot of what looked to be a young child. And it was only
4: It was about to take a hit of something, by the way.
3: And it was only until later in the trailer where they stripped off to their skin-type bodysuit that had a lot of curves to it did I realize, oh... okay, I guess this isn't a child.
4: And physics.
3: And jiggle physics.
5: Just bizarre. Just bizarre.
3: Strange.
5: From
3: my perspective.
5: I think that they need to get someone in to kind of... like, look, I think that there is a, like... I don't want to be seen as a prude or, like, all that kind of stuff. But I just think that, like, there is clearly a line on the design here that all of us immediately in the Discord chat this morning were like, that... seems like they have not thought about this design in a way that like has communicated.
4: It's a Japanese studio, right? Because I think there's a sort of cultural aspect that they probably should have considered for the rest of the world.
5: I don't know. I didn't play the original Stellar Blade. I have no attachment to that storyline, and maybe a bunch of people are going to be real mad to hear that like this was the reaction to this, but like, just, I don't know, make the character look like an adult if you're going to have them be
4: portrayed
5: in that way, in my opinion.
3: No, I agree with you. I also don't want to come across as a prude. Like, we've had sexy video game characters.
4: You're so woke.
3: Well, this is the thing. This is why it's such a tentative ground to walk now, because you can just get attacked.
4: I think they went overboard on the sexualization. Like, it's pretty obvious someone set out with the intention of making their definition of what a hot girl is.
3: Yes,
4: right?
3: And their definition...
4: And they've gone a bit too far.
3: And their definition happened to, in my opinion, feature facial structure that resembles that of a teen, if not a preteen. Which is uncomfortable.
5: Real grim, for sure.
3: Regardless, we will be talking more about the trailers and stuff that we saw, as well as what's coming up right here, Checkpoint or Joy.
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3: Yes, you're here with Checkpoint on Joy, broadcasting nationwide across the community radio network. My name is Elliot, joined in the studio by Austin and by Colby. As we're currently talking about Summer Games Fest, there's been a lot of reveals and showcases and announcements and stuff that have happened already. However, I will note that we are kind of sitting in the middle of Summer Games Fest, so depending on how live you are listening to this broadcast.
4: Because I think Xbox have theirs coming up in coming a couple up. Days as well.
3: There's like an LGBT one.
4: Sega was
3: going to
4: do another Virtua Fighter showcase separately.
3: I heard that Nintendo were doing their own too, but it's kind of like rumored now. That they just aren't officially coming out with it.
4: You know, it was weird. I mean, it is sort of their style. Do you know what I mean? Like, Nintendo, they're almost a sort of rock star type where they don't often partake.
3: Sure.
4: You know, unless it's absolutely necessary for financial gain. But because there were some Switch trailers, but they're sort of dialed in the middle and they're quite short. Like, it wasn't.
3: Oh, yeah. It was we've not seen any first party or really important Nintendo stuff. So whether or not Nintendo was doing one, we don't know. We do know that there's an Xbox One, as you said, Colby. We know there's a PC gaming showcase. So there is more coming up.
5: We should also shout out Frosty Fest as the Australian one.
4: Frosty Fest.
5: Yep. We should make
3: as
5: sure.
3: As well as the Southeast Asian Game Showcase, which is coming up that we're, you know, media partner for. Like, there it's is a lot of cool stuff happening.
5: 100%. So if you want to find local games, Frosty Fest is the Southern Hemisphere equivalent of the Summer Games Fest. And they're highlighting a lot of local games and ANZ games. So check that out.
3: Yeah. We've been mostly talking about the Sony State of Play as well as Summer Games Fest Showcase itself. We've had to try to fly through as many titles as we can. We obviously couldn't cover them all. What else has to be mentioned before we wrap up this show?
5: Can I dunk on something real quick?
3: Please.
5: That Among Us TV show looks like a colossal misfire. Hey, like, I cannot imagine spending that amount of money on all of those actors to get them to do whatever that is. Like, maybe it's really good and super funny and all that sort of stuff, but I think the fact that we like barely heard about it and then it was now it's streaming and I guess it's going to be all of the episodes. I haven't really looked. It feels like the kind of thing that they've just like shuffled out because they knew it was probably not going to like go off or anything.
4: I sort of zoned out on that part of the show. I wonder if people, because that launched it, I wonder if people have watched it.
5: Yeah, I mean, it looks just like absolutely nothing to me.
3: I mean, it's clearly aimed at a very young market. So maybe
5: but like the cast
3: there.
5: The cast is, I think, to it's appeal good. To like an older audience to like
4: Charles
5: get people.
4: It's got a 7.5 out of 10.
5: Wow, okay. Well, look, maybe I'm completely wrong, but like that entire interaction on stage, I was like, geez, this looks awkward. And
3: well, they also announced like a
4: chat were killing it. They were calling it something slop, Among Us slop.
3: They announced like a single player kind of detective style Among Us game as well.
5: Yeah, that maybe that's a bit more interesting. What is it, Night Guard or something?
4: Actually, maybe it's been review bombed. Someone else said someone needed to call an emergency meeting to prevent the Among Us show from ever happening. And that's an actual review from a journalist.
3: There
4: so,
3: you go. From a journalist.
4: Yeah, from a journalist.
3: We know how much integrity they have. So.
5: Yeah, 100%. What another thing that I wanted to call out quickly as like, or just like say something about that I thought was interesting was Palworld 1.0 is coming out on July 10th.
4: AKA lawsuit slot.
5: I think that's really interesting that like they've got this big cinematic trailer for Palworld, which obviously has done very well. It blew up last year. Yep. But people identify that game as Pokemon with guns. No guns in that trailer.
3: I think they're moving away from that.
5: It felt like, to me, not identifiable as Palworld until the Palworld title like popped up. And like maybe I'm just not, you know, into the iconography of Palworld, but it just seems like an interesting sort of like where the audience was at the time when that game blew up versus obviously where they think their core audience is now and what appeals to them.
3: I think they're
5: shifted.
3: Leaning away from it. And I think it's probably smart. I think Pokemon with guns was a good marketing ploy, and now that they've released a successful product, they're just building upon it as a Pokemon style game.
4: Make it a bit more Pokemon.
3: Yeah,
4: maybe they're just pushing. Maybe they're just pushing Nintendo's buttons. They're like, okay, no lawsuit yet that I'm aware of.
5: No, there's
4: so they're like, oh,
5: there's been lawsuits.
3: There's been plenty.
5: Oh, yeah. Yep, there's been many lawsuits. Another one that I thought looked cool though, just to get like back into like a more positive outlook thing, was Last Harbor. Looks like if you're kind of into like Dredge or similar sort of like oceanic adventure, dark, spooky game sort of vibe, I think that these kinds of games can go like you know, I love that theme of like a dark, like what is below the water sort of vibe.
3: Agreed.
5: And I also think that Last Harbor had a lot of characters that were very like part of the ship, part of the crew, in the way that like the old Pirates of the Caribbean, you know, covered in barnacles, like peeling themselves off walls, which is just like a very evocative sort of imagery to go with. So I thought that looked really cool as well.
3: Shout out to Wolf Among Us 2, which I don't think we've talked about yet, but that was probably one of the bigger ticket items that were mentioned.
4: Oh, yeah.
3: And in fact, not only is Wolf Among Us 2 coming next year, but they announced Wolf Among Us Remastered for this year, just so that you can get your fill.
4: A little bit of a taste.
3: I really like the Wolf Among Us. I'm not going to play the remaster. I don't think... I mean, in my mind, the Wolf Among Us wasn't that long ago. It sticks out visually in my mind already. I don't think we needed a fresh coat of paint on what was already a great art style.
5: Yeah, I don't really know what you do in a remaster for that, because it's not like you change the gameplay drastically.
3: Just bring it to modern consoles, I guess.
5: Yeah, I feel like this could have been like a free upgrade type thing. I'd unless they talk about it more. Maybe there's a bunch of behind the scenes stuff, which would be cool. I'm an enjoyer of the Fable comics, which is what The Wolf Among Us is based off. So I'm very familiar with like Bigby and Snow and all of that. And I'm gonna be honest, I feel like I'm real concerned about The Wolf Among Us 2. I feel like this is a game that, like, there's a very, like, long shadow cast over it by the original game. There's been a lot of development problems. It's been delayed many times. And then the trailer today, it's like, yeah, okay, so it's coming out in 2027, but we've heard that it's coming out before. We've heard that it's at a certain point in production. So we'll see if that does eventually land. And if it does, can it, you know, stand alongside the original? Because, I mean... what was Tales from the Borderlands, for example, there was the sequel to that and people did not like that compared to the first one. You know, damned by faint praise of people saying it's not as bad as it could have been, sort of vibe.
4: You know, one game that I thought was kind of interesting was Clutch, which is a racing game with a story. And I was like, initially I thought maybe it was a Need for Speed game, or something similar. But yeah, it sort of intrigues me, the idea of like a proper sort of like car racing sort of movie thing. Like some of the Need for Speed series have kind of got close with some of the games, but you know, hopefully they make this one properly like cinematic and it could be fun.
3: Mm. Well, speaking of, I don't know if you watched the State of Play, Colby, but they had a game reveal called Stuntman Hollywood that was kind of like a very cinematic driving game that looked like you were recreating kind of iconic filmic kind of moments from movies.
4: Yeah.
3: So yeah, that looked interesting too, in a similar kind of way.
5: And speaking of cinematic, ex-Naughty Dog developers and ex-Infinity Ward developers have made a new studio called That's No Moon, and they're developing called Crossfire. I thought this looked interesting. It's got kind of like a dual protagonist thing. They like sci-fi shooter vibes.
4: There's something a bit off for that for me, and I can't put my finger on what it was.
5: I'm not 100%. I'm curious about it at the minute. I'm not 100%. Like gonna, you know, like go to bat for it really heavily. But I think the things that I've seen that are interesting about it is that they said it's a single player story focused game. Mm. Based on the trailer, I was convinced that it was going to be a co-op.
4: Yeah, I think 100%. Yeah,
3: I think it is co-op. I think they said single player, and I don't know why they did.
5: Oh, okay.
3: Yeah. I think what they meant is it's not multiplayer.
5: Oh, co-op. It's like a story-focused thing. Okay, well, so that's a bit my guess, because unclear.
3: Very clearly from the trailer, there were characters with like player tags over their name. Like, I don't know how that could be a single player game.
5: But then the other thing that I think is interesting about it is I saw a reviewer / journalist speaking online that like they brought it up very briefly while they were on stage that they've developed a whole new cover system, and I was like, well, that's just marketing speak. But then a journalist that I follow and trust was posting about it on Blue Sky saying that like this actually blew them away, that they've already played it and they've gone hands on, and the cover system makes every other cover shooter apparently look like it's from a completely different generation.
3: Thank God, because cover shooters have needed to evolve for the longest time. My God, chest-high walls or knee-high walls, I'm so sick of them.
5: 100%. So if this does any... like, maybe if the rest of the game is like just fine, but the cover system like pushes innovation on that specific game mechanic, I'll be there.
3: Yeah. No, I can see that for sure. We saw a game announced from Bloober Team, a 1v3 game in the Saw universe.
4: I almost couldn't watch that trailer. Like, I don't know about you guys. I can't watch Saw.
3: I love Saw.
4: I don't think I've tried.
3: And when but I say I'm just I love like, Saw, I mean the first two.
4: Yeah, it's like I'm like you've got to be a certain sort of person to sit there and enjoy that.
3: Yeah,
4: like,
3: that, that's fair.
4: That goes a bit far for me, but I can. It did look. It was probably the goriest game I've ever seen.
5: Maybe
3: really?
4: It was up there with Wolverine.
5: Yeah. Maybe I'm just a cynic, but like these, anything that was teased that seems like it's got a multiplayer focus, I was pretty suspect on, because we've just seen so many of these games come out and then immediately lose support, get taken offline. So, you know, Saw Genesis.
4: If it's 3v1 though, and I'm not promoting it because I'm not interested in Saw. But you know, because there are some people that just have like a core squad of gamers. Like I've got some friends that have probably playing Marathon right now. Right. You know what I mean? And they'll probably, the four of them will probably sit down and do this.
5: 100%. Yeah, I mean, it could be interesting. I feel like that is so, in this same showcase, we got like a 10-year Dead by Daylight teaser.
4: Mm.
3: It's hard to enter that space. Dead by Daylight seems to have it.
5: It's so dominant.
3: Like on lock, you know what 100%. I mean? Before we wrap up, you know, there was so much that we couldn't talk about here today because there was so much happening. Obviously, feel free to go do your own research. Hit up checkpointgaming.net.
5: Do your own research.
3: Well, you know, if you...
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3: Exactly. 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
5: Yeah, thanks for having me.
3: Thank you, Colby.
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1: Hello, I'm David Cameron. A 23-year-old man is in hospital in a stable condition after his hand was severed in an alleged home invasion in Sydney's southwest early this morning. A manhunt is underway after several suspects armed with machetes left the scene in a dark-coloured SUV. Four other people in the house at Greenacre were unharmed. Police Superintendent Rodney Hart says the family are well-known local business owners and may have been targeted for cash.
2: There is no indication that this is related to any organised crime. This has been a brutal home invasion where this young man will have received life-altering injuries.
1: Astronauts on board the International Space Station have returned to normal duties after being told to take shelter while a leak was repaired. NASA told crew members to wait inside a docked SpaceX Crew Dragon spacecraft.
3: Station Houston on Space to Ground 2 for all USOS crew members needs you to execute procedure, EMER procedure 3.4. Crew Dragon established safe haven. And if we need to suit up, we will do that. Once we're inside the Dragon, we will not suit up prior.
1: Australian Kelpies are the main attraction in the Western Victorian town of Casterton this weekend. Shannon Kirkwood has more.
4: Working dog trainer Rachel Treasure is one of the special guests at the 30th Australian Kelpie Muster. She says returning to Casterton for the milestone holds special significance, with the community demonstrating yet again its strong love of the Kelpie dog and its cohesive community spirit. It will be all things Kelpie around the town today, with a street parade as well as the Kelpie Hill Climb, Dash and High Jump. Tomorrow, some of Australia's finest Kelpies will be showing off their skills ahead of the nation's premier working dog auction.
1: A coastal Queensland community is preparing to honour one of the world's most popular music groups. The city of Moreton Bay, north of Brisbane, is inviting members of the community to be part of a pop-up performance. Today's workshops for the Bee Gees Kazoo Flash Mob come ahead of the June 21st show. Speaking to National Radio News, City of Moreton Bay's Melissa Weston says it's part of the annual Make Music Month celebrations. She explains why the Bee Gees were an obvious choice.
5: Recognising that beautiful connection that the Bee Gees have, having formed in Redcliffe and on Bee Gees Way, which is this lovely alleyway that's dedicated to their history, but also coming together and using our voices effectively to create a big, loud community sound of connectedness through music.
1: The British actor Anthony Hedders died aged 72. He was best known in the 1990s for playing the librarian Rupert Giles in Buffy the Vampire Slayer, watched by millions around the world. The BBC's Lizzo Mazimba reports.
6: To each generation, a slayer is born. 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
7: and skill to hunt the vampires.
8: Buffy the Vampire Slayer won Anthony Head millions of fans.
6: You've accepted your duty. You've slain vampires before.
8: The supernatural show was especially popular with teenagers, who strongly related to its metaphorical message that high school could be hell.
9: I ran out of coffee.
8: Smooth and suave, he first found fame in a series of adverts in the 1980s.
6: Will Gold Blend be too good for your guests?
8: And in more recent years, his fan base crossed generations yet again with Ted Lasso. One of the most gifted and popular actors of his generation, he'll be sadly missed.
1: Sport, and Jessica Fox's remarkable post-surgery return has continued, with the Australian winning a gold medal at the Canoe Slalom World Cup event in Europe. The 31-year-old had a benign tumour removed from her left kidney 9 months ago.
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11: Hello, hello, my lovely listeners and my amazing co-host, Jono.
12: Hello, I'm here too. Woohoo!
11: That's very excitable of you, Jono.
12: I know, sorry.
11: I'm going to have to like turn down the mic now. I looked at that and I'm just like, oh my God, that's gone into like red territory.
12: Oh.
11: That's a, what's this?
12: We're in the red zone.
11: In the red zone, which is not a good zone to be in on when you're like on the radio, when you're broadcasting.
12: When you're broadcasting. How's your week been?
11: I've had a really good week this week.
12: Yeah? I can't wait to hear about it at my favourite segment.
11: Yeah.
12: Because I'm sure we're going to touch on it.
11: Well, maybe. No, we will. Because because that's what the segment is all about. Yeah, right?
12: But more importantly, what are we gossiping and chatting about today?
11: Oh, one of the things that we all have to do unless we're filthy rich.
12: Oh, okay, I'm intrigued.
11: Yeah, and it's not a P. Diddy party.
12: Oh. A freak off.
11: No, freak off. It's not that. You don't have to be filthy rich for that. So just it's chores.
12: What?
11: Chores.
12: What chores?
11: Just chores.
12: There's a joke there. I'll have to tell you after.
11: What?
12: No.
11: What's mine?
12: So my dad would say, if you've done your chores and you go, what chores? And it sounds like, what's yours?
11: What's yours?
12: And my dad would go, tea with milk and two sugars, please. It's one of my dad's jokes, literally. Literally a dad joke.
11: Literally, yes. It sounds like one too.
12: Oh, chores. Love it.
11: Yeah. And it's just because I was thinking, oh, I hate them.
12: Oh, do you?
11: Well, yeah, but you know what?
12: Go on.
11: Ooh. Let's discuss them in a whole lot more detail straight after this. 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
7: 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The last time we talked, Mr. Smith, you reduced me to tears.

0: Micah Grace Kelly. Did I get that right?
1: I think Micah or Mika.
0: Mika, sorry. That's twice I've got that wrong. Mika with Mika. 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Living Life Single with Yanni and Jono.
1: Am I? Oh, I am on. So I didn't know if my mic was on or not. I just couldn't hear myself in the headphones. I'm going to make Yanni, we should go home and start again. No.
0: Well, we can't. We almost did that, didn't we?
1: We did almost. Almost. I love that song. I love that track. And I love our topic today.
0: Yes, which is, do you remember what it is, Jono?
1: Yes, it's chores.
0: Chores. That's right. Chores. Because we all have to do them.
1: Oh, God.
0: And they are just exactly that, a chore. I think it's a bit more challenging when you are single. Maybe I'm just being lazy. I don't know how, if you're a single parent or a person who is in a relationship and then the other person doesn't do anything, because I tell you what, for me, it's hard enough. I can barely look after myself and I'm by myself. You're struggling.
1: My headphones aren't working properly. I can only hear out of one ear. Right. Sorry, guys. And it's like, am I loud enough? I just can't hear. But no, I can hear
0: you
1: better
0: are,
1: now. There
0: you
1: we
0: are
1: go.
0: Loud enough.
1: This is what happens when someone's in the studio before you and you come in and they've had a little tinker. Someone should be doing their chores in here and making sure everything's working properly.
0: That's right.
1: I'm joking.
0: I guess that's almost like the first point. Like, how do you approach your chores, Jono?
1: Oh, God. Look, my house is, people say it's immaculate.
0: Oh,
1: so when I have house inspections, like, she's like, I don't even have to come in and view your house. I know it's going to be fine. I was like, well, come in because just so you can report back.
0: Mm.
1: But how do I tackle it? Sometimes if there's something really big that needs doing, I'll put a weekend aside. So like, I need to clean out all the kitchen cupboards.
0: You're on the weekend.
1: Yeah.
0: You're a weekender.
1: Because I don't have time through the week. My time after work is my time to switch off and not do a single thing unless I've got an event or a work thing.
0: Mm.
1: But I clean as I go. I've got a dishwasher.
0: Yes.
1: That helps.
0: Can I talk about my dishwasher?
1: Does it serve me dinner at the same time?
0: No, it doesn't serve you dinner at the same time. Wish I had a dishwasher that did that, right? Isn't that the dream? No, it's not
1: Isn't
0: the dream.
1: A boyfriend?
0: Well, I guess. Wouldn't it be. No, I've always. A maid. Or just a maid. Like a male maid. Or what do they call it? A butler.
1: Amelda.
0: Amygdala.
1: Amelda.
0: Amelda.
1: Amelda the maid.
0: Amelda.
1: Go on.
0: Amelda the maid.
1: What does your dishwasher do that mine doesn't? I've got a feeling.
0: The fact that I've got one.
1: Oh, you like it?
0: Oh, my God.
1: I know, right?
0: Like, I rented for 20 years,
1: yeah.
0: Right, before I purchased. And I never had it. Well, I only had one dishwasher, and that was pretty rubbish. And I...
1: Just say, what was his name? Go on.
0: Non-existent, that's what his name was. Now that I've got one, it's the best thing. Like, it's so good because I don't waste 20 minutes and hundreds of liters of water on doing the dishes. And I'm very indulgent in this. I put on the dishwasher multiple times.
1: Do you? In a day or in a week?
0: Oh, in a week, absolutely. Sometimes twice in a day.
1: What?
0: Yeah.
1: You're a big eater though, aren't you?
0: I am a big eater, but I just... So for me, like the chores, I will at least the dishwasher.
1: Yeah,
0: I love, and it's the best gadget.
1: Well, it keeps on top of your washing, like you're washing your dishes through the week, doesn't it? You can store them in there, and when it's time to clean them, you just press the on button, and then put them away. So that kind of helps through the week. But I'm like, I have a duster or a feather duster in my hand through the week now and again.
0: Oh, you with a feather duster?
1: Stop.
0: I want to discuss more of this.
1: You-
0: and I want to discuss you with a feather duster when we come back straight after this.
1: Okay.
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0: Oh my gosh, you are on Joy 94.9 with Yanni and Jono, and that was Jessie J, I Want Love. And yeah, look, I felt like I was singing. You probably heard me singing and speaking at the end of that.
1: You came in a bit early.
0: Did I come in a little bit early?
1: So that's fine. That was my bad direction.
0: Bit premature.
1: Though. I was kind of...
0: You were doing the Yanni again.
1: The little why. I was like, go. And
0: he was pointing at me and said, go. But I got like a little dance move in the studio that Yanni does, which means either go or stop. And he was giving me the go. He was giving me the finger.
1: I was. But which
0: leads nicely into we're talking about chores.
1: Yeah, and your feather duster.
0: Oh, great.
1: So we were talking about your feather before the songs. We were talking about your feather duster and your dishwasher.
0: Leave my feather duster out of this.
1: Go, talk to me.
0: Okay, yeah, so you said, how do I prepare for doing chores and things like that? And part of it is...
1: Oh, sorry, everyone.
0: Yes.
1: I meant to cut you off. Oh. Because today we're talking about chores, everyone.
0: Are we?
1: As single people with chores and getting them done. Just letting people know, in case they've just tuned in, Jono.
0: Oh, yeah. Just how rude.
1: I know, right?
0: How rude of us. Yes. I'm sorry, people. If you're late, then don't do it again.
1: Don't do it again.
0: I'm joking. So chores. Before that, we were talking about dishwashers and how that helps through the week if you've got one, or if it's a husband or a partner, that's even better. But we've actually got dishwashing machines that we can just load up and clean, and it helps with that buildup of sort of chores and tasks.
1: Yes.
0: I have like a little extended duster because just to do the cobwebs in the corners of the room, I have a little dust cloth and I just go across with my cloth through the house through the week. I'm always getting my Dyson out. I love a good Dyson vacuum session. It only takes 10-15 minutes to run around the house.
1: I want to hear about your Dyson.
0: Oh.
1: And I want to hear, tell me more about this feather duster, because
0: yeah.
1: I can't get on top of my dusting. And I think you may have just come up with a really cool hack. I don't know, whatever you just said.
0: Oh.
1: Just tell me again, because I'm just like, so what do you mean you go around the house just dusting every day?
0: Not every day, but like every once a week or something, I just grab it. Like if I know things need doing, squirt it with a bit of polish. And go like my photo frames on the walls and my dining room table and my sides, my amenity when you come in the door, the photo frames, the TV, all gathers dust.
1: So do you, okay, so because I hate dusting and maybe because I don't have a feather duster, because I use a cloth.
0: Well, yeah, I've got like a cloth as well.
1: I find that just...
0: Because I like doing that, because then my sides smell nice of like a really nice furniture.
1: Oh, I can't smell, so whatever.
0: Oh, then the feather duster is good for those hard to reach places.
1: Is it quicker with a duster?
0: No, I don't feel that it gets a lot of dust off with them, like if rather than a cloth, like on the TV and stuff. I use them for like the corners of the walls, and like I've got like a staircase, so there's like a shelf on the staircase. I can't always reach properly, so I use my feather duster on extending arm thing.
1: Oh.
0: Yeah. So this is just dusting and washing.
1: Doesn't it just move the dust? Doesn't suck it
0: up?
1: No,
0: it's got like a cloth where it sticks to it.
1: Oh.
0: Yeah.
1: Where did you get this?
0: Bunnings?
1: Bunnings?
0: Somewhere like that. You can get them at almost any place.
1: No, just
0: stop it. You go to Bunnings for sausage.
1: I do.
0: Sizzle.
1: I do go to Bunnings.
0: Sausage sizzles
1: for
0: on a weekend.
1: My hardware needs.
0: Oh, I'd love a good... Anyway, we digress. But so I try and stay on top of everything as much as I can. Otherwise, it just gets too much. And then there's like a point in your life where you're like, I can't do this. It's too much. I just try and clean things out. Like not long ago, before summer. Now, I know we're getting into winter now.
1: Mm-hmm.
0: But I like packed all my winter clothes. I threw out some old clothes, put them to charity, dusted out all the... Like cleaned out all the wardrobes, the suitcases, and just swapped everything around again.
1: Oh, my God.
0: I'm always on top.
1: You're good.
0: Thank you.
1: You seems like you're more scheduled, which is interesting. So let's talk about your planning, your chores.
0: Thank you.
1: We come back straight after this, you're listening to Joy 94.9 with Yanni and Jono.
0: Woo woo.
1: Living life single.

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1: Because the richest thing we have is joy.

0: Samantha Jade Firestarter. That's what we need when we're doing our chores, right?
1: I always have a playlist for chores.
0: Yes. So do I.
1: And that song would be on there. It's on my playlist called Yas Queen.
0: Oh.
1: Yeah, I've got a Yas Queen.
0: I reckon you'll have a good playlist.
1: Playlist. It's just full of dance tunes and tunes and just...
0: Because here's a little tip as well. I Spotify.
1: Yes.
0: One of the tips for doing your chores is get your music on. Get your music on.
1: Get your music on. Yeah.
0: You literally go to Spotify and say house cleaning music.
1: Oh, nice.
0: Yeah, and it comes up with a decent set.
1: I, at home, have the little box. If I say it now, my phone will pick it up.
0: Right, well, don't do that.
1: But you say, hey, play Yas Queen playlist.
0: Lovely.
1: And she plays it. Or is good on her. It's a he at home. I don't know. So I have that on. And then if I'm in deep cleaning mode, I will do that. But you were a bit confused about something I said, right? You
0: wanted So before the break, you said that you like to not do things during the week because you come home and want to relax and you kind of just do things on the weekend. And then just before this one, you were all like, oh, well, look, I like to sort of, organize and plan. I'm like, what are you talking about, Jenna? I'm confused. Explain yourself, young man. Explain yourself.
1: It depends what mood I'm in. Most of the time, I will wait.
0: Give our listeners some tips.
1: I'll wait till like a weekend. But in the week, the dishwasher will be on. There might be a duster in the hand just to like clean a little spot here and there.
0: Yep.
1: I might have to do some washing on a Thursday, Friday because it's coming to the weekend. It's just going to like help with the load on the weekend.
0: Yeah. So you're doing stuff. You're not
1: doing
0: just sort of coming home
1: gradually.
0: Yes. Yeah. So little bits here and there.
1: Just little bits here and there.
0: That's a good hack. Little tips. I do that too. Little tips.
1: Yeah. Just little bits. Just being on top of it. I mean, I've even thought of having a roster, but I have got a calendar like next to my fridge on a wall that I can write. It's like a whiteboard. So I've got events in, like when we're here at the studio and things like that, and if other things are in.
0: Does that help you?
1: It does, yeah. I need to visualize what I'm doing on a weekend.
0: Yeah.
1: So when I'm at home, if someone asks me on the phone or something, I can see. But when I'm at like on my phone in public or whatever, I haven't got my laptop. I've got three different calendars.
0: Mm.
1: So I've got my iPhone calendar, then my Google one, and then I've got my work one. So it's sometimes a bit confusing. So at home, I need to combine all three. So I know what I'm doing and when I'm doing it and when I can clean or when I can, you know, this month, at the end of this month, I need to do the kitchen, which means oven. It means cleaning everything out, the microwave, all the dishes, all the cupboards, the fridge, everything.
0: What?
1: I have to have like a full on clean. Like that's me.
0: How often do you do that?
1: Oh, I haven't done it for a little while, but it'll probably need doing again in a month or two.
0: Oh, so, wow. This is what I hate. This is what I need help with. Deep cleans like that freak me out. I feel that I create more mess. I do. Okay. So this is me. I don't know how this happens.
1: Yeah.
0: Like I will use a sponge to, to clean the shower or the bathroom and stuff. And I'm hairy and there's just and there's hair, right? That's normal, right? Yeah. Hair's normal. And like I seem to just create more hair. Like it doesn't go away. Like I clean it and then suddenly there's still a hair there.
1: Is it still on the sponge? Well, maybe you have to change your sponge.
0: No, I do it. Like I rinse it too. I rinse the sponge. But it doesn't – I don't know. I feel like I just create more rather than get at less. Like maybe it's my technique, my wiping technique.
1: Maybe. I don't know. You might have to – I don't know. You might have to change.
0: This is why I don't
1: sponges like. Sponges do like cling to things and they move things around more.
0: Yes.
1: So
0: but don't
1: I would
0: you like when you
1: cloth.
0: Wash them under, like when you rinse them out, shouldn't that clean everything?
1: Clean it off. Not all the time. No. Oh, no.
0: Okay.
1: I use a lot of disposable wipes as well, which is not great for the environment. But sometimes if I need just a spot clean, I wipe something up, I've got to do it. And, I've got to mop the floors and vacuum and things like that.
0: Oh, God.
1: Yeah, I've got
0: you
1: to do all that.
0: You do stuff. See, I don't – oh, see, don't come to my place then. You're going to
1: – I'm going to. I'm coming. That's it. Now you've invited me. But I need to – like, so I haven't physically hand-washed my car, but I go through a non-touch laser kind of car wash, which is really cool.
0: Yeah.
1: For my non-existent kids and family in the car. So I just go through the car wash.
0: My dad washes my car when I go to Geelong.
1: Oh, Jesus. My dad's in Adelaide, so no, that's not going to happen. But I love it because you go in there and it just like, it really gets the car clean. And you keep on top of it. So I go in there like once every few weeks as well. But I do have a gardener.
0: You have a gardener?
1: Yeah. Because I live in the burbs, don't I? So I've got like an outside area.
0: Oh my God.
1: Which you might see if you come to my event soon. But I've got a patch of grass. I don't own a lawnmower because that means then I've got to buy one.
0: Yeah. So you outsource.
1: So I outsource, but he also like sprays the floor, the wall, like the garden fence of all the webs, the spider webs.
0: Okay.
1: He cleans out my garage, like sprays all the floor, cuts down all the bush on the side of the garage and the driveway. And he's actually not bad on the eye. And then round the other side that where my washing line is. It's a very weird shape, you'll see. There's like an area around the back where it catches the sun and there's a washing line and it goes around there. That gets full of weeds really quick. So he goes and pulls all that out, cleans it all. It's like, I think he charges like $50.
0: Great.
1: Anything like that. It just saves me like a lot. And he actually just cleaned my front door. Like it's just...
0: I find doing chores is tiring.
1: It is.
0: I get tired. I don't know what's going on, but I get tired and sore and... I know I've got a dodgy back, so
1: yeah,
0: it's a lot better now than what it used to be. So, you know, picking up things was just an effort. Like that's why for me chores, it's just an effort. It's not like it's not effortlessly.
1: Have you got a Roomba?
0: A Roomba.
1: A Roomba robot.
0: Ah, well, okay. This brings me to my next topic, right? I don't have one of those, but what I do have is a cord. Oh, and your Dyson. I don't have the Dyson, but I have a cordless handheld, right? And, oh my God, I tell you, moving to a home that has no carpet and is simply just wood and tiles, it is so much easier to keep clean and just to, like, vacuum with, like, your cordless vacuum. I love it. I love a cordless vacuum.
1: I'm
0: vacuuming throughout the week. If I see, like, a little bit of dust in the corner, I'm, like, pulling out the Dustbuster, well, not the Dustbuster, it's a LG. I'll just do that. And it's got the speed. So I'm like, I put it on turbo. And within 15 minutes, I can do the whole apartment.
1: Wow.
0: Like, seriously. And then I change batteries and then I just do the other bit.
1: Oh, nice.
0: And it's like, it's really quick. So tip from Yanni.
1: Yeah.
0: Move into a place with no carpet, right?
1: Yeah.
0: And then get yourself a cordless vacuum. It is great.
1: I've got an upstairs. I've got a townhouse. It's annoying because I have to vacuum the stairs as well.
0: Yeah, no.
1: That does my head in.
0: So I'm like, decision made, no more carpet for me.
1: But you know what's really good about being single and doing your chores, especially housework and cleaning? Because there's loads more chores you can do, not just housework, but I can do it in the buff.
0: Oh.
1: I can do it with no clothes on if I want. No one's going to come in and actually, I quite like it. Like, especially if the sun's shining outside and I've got just my trainers on.
0: Do you have curtains?
1: The blinds are fully open.
0: There's
1: a tint to my windows downstairs. Anyway, no one can see in properly anyway.
0: Oh, just the light streams
1: in. Like, yeah. But then if I have to go and put the rubbish out in the garden, I'm out there. The
0: re-energizes you.
1: Yeah. Well, you know, you have to say that thing about in the morning, if you bend over and you lift your bum up to the sun, it charges your bum hole.
0: But I'm like, I don't even know what. Jono, we're talking about cleaning.
1: I know. What are you cleaning? But whilst you're cleaning and in the nude, you can go outside in the garden when you're putting the bags out.
0: Right.
1: And if the sun's out, you can also recharge at the same time.
0: Do you need to be recharged?
1: Sometimes it's like a phone, isn't it? You need to plug yourself in and charge.
0: I've never heard Yanni that.
1: Apparently, try it. I've never tried it, but I like it.
0: Here, I thought you were doing it. I'm imagining you going out in your backyard recharging up.
1: No, I've never done it. I've always thought about it. Well, no, because also my neighbors.
0: I've got a balcony. That means all of my street. Hello.
1: But my neighbor's bedroom looks over my garden. Oh, so my God. If he looked over, he'd get the moon.
0: Oh, goodness. Goodness me.
1: I know.
0: Goodness me. Do you know what I've discovered as a good little tip?
1: Go on.
0: That I'm doing my chores during my exercise routine.
1: What?
0: Yeah, so I do push-ups.
1: Yeah.
0: And I have I do like 7 sets.
1: Yeah.
0: And I take a 3-minute break between each set.
1: Yeah.
0: And I achieve so much during that 3 minutes 7 times, because that's 21 minutes theoretically, right?
1: Yeah.
0: Of choring.
1: Yeah.
0: And it doesn't feel like a chore because I'm doing actually my exercise. I'm just doing that in between to fill the time.
1: So what are you doing in between exercising to clean or?
0: Well, the dishwasher.
1: Oh, okay.
0: Putting on a load of washing.
1: Yeah.
0: And maybe pulling out the little vacuum.
1: Oh, wow.
0: And just sort of, you know, I've got 3 minutes. It's like it's that way my body recovers and I'm cleaning. Yeah.
1: Have you ever, there's an English saying that we say when you're busy, that if you stick a broom up your ass,
0: what?
1: You can sweep the floor at the same time.
0: No.
1: Do you know what I mean? So if someone goes, if you're really busy, go, oh, yeah, stick a broom up my
0: English
1: bum,
0: thing.
1: Sweep the floor. Like, yeah. It's a saying. If anyone is out there listening and you have British family, and if you've heard of this saying, please let me know.
0: Yes, on Living Life
1: Instagram
0: Single.
1: Or text us or yeah, message us.
0: Messages on Living Life Single,
1: Living Life Single.
0: At joy.org.au.
1: Thank you, Yanni.
0: And you can also go via the Insta.
1: Which is what? Living hash? No.
0: Living Life _Single. I hope.
1: Yeah, I think so. Just put Living Life Single in and Yanni and I will appear. Well, mainly Yanni, but...
0: only me at this point.
1: We're still figuring this out. We're still figuring our socials out.
0: It's going to be crazy.
1: But, I mean, there's so many other chores than just housework though, right? Like the mail, doing mail, like life admin kind of stuff, you know?
0: Do you know what? That's going to be a topic for another day.
1: Oh, it is a whole nother topic.
0: It's a whole nother topic because... You know, that just brings me a level of discomfort when you talk about life admin.
1: It isn't right.
0: Because I feel that my whole life is just organizing and admin. I'm organizing stuff at work.
1: Yeah.
0: I'm organizing stuff for the show.
1: Yeah.
0: I need to organize my life. And I'm like, I feel like I don't switch off. That's a whole nother.
1: You never do, do you? You never switch off. Your like, brain is always
0: you've
1: on
0: gotta,
1: the go.
0: Like, you've got to do that.
1: Yeah.
0: You've got to sort of figure that out.
1: And that's why I've always thought, could I even have an animal like in between all this, like because I'm a clean freak as well. Like cleaning, having to pick up and clean, and I don't know, like it's just, I don't know if I probably would get used to it and sort of relax, but I am a chorer.
0: Yeah.
1: I do a lot of chores.
0: Yeah, see, I did not know this about you. So you have a spotless home.
1: To other people on the outside, it's spotless and clean. It looks organized, but to me, I'm like, that needs doing. Like, my mind's constantly going, that needs cleaning.
0: Trust me, you don't want to come to my place.
1: No.
0: I'm like, I still got to like get rid of crap. I still got to like, anyway. This is why I wanted to do the episode, because I have difficulty doing my chores.
1: Really?
0: I find them so distressing.
1: Well, you can hire people to do that.
0: Sure. Where am I going to just...
1: Like, I think it's called a butler in the buff. You can get your chores done and get off at the same time.
0: And on that note...
1: You're on Joy 94.9 with Yanni and Jono.
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0: Till the World Ends, Britney Spears on Joy 94.9 with Yanni and Jono, and we are talking chores.
1: Talking chores, yes, yes, yes. I reckon we do a little summary of like what we've covered, like the little tips and tricks and all that kind of stuff. So first one was dishwasher.
0: Yes.
1: Right. Get yourself a dishwasher, people.
0: Yeah. Yeah. Or a date.
1: One or two. Now, look, some people might like doing chores.
0: Yeah.
1: But we didn't actually discuss that. That was on my topics to discuss.
0: No.
1: But anyway.
0: But I think the main tip is just be on top of it. Just do a little bit every day or just clean up as you go.
1: And how does one do that, Jono? Because I struggle.
0: Well, I have the dishwasher. Like, no, not really. I just make sure I'm putting things away in the dishwasher, put that away, clean that up. I have a damp cloth that I have bleached like near the sink, and I'll just wipe the sides every now and again just to keep that down. Mm-hmm. The duster, maybe midweek, right. Just go over some of the sides.
1: So clean as you go.
0: Clean as you go.
1: We've got dishwasher. We've also got the cordless vacuum.
0: Yes, I love a cordless.
1: Like, definitely, if you don't have one, invest in a cordless. What you've got to do.
0: Yeah.
1: I think it's
0: make sure it's charged. That would be a top
1: yes,
0: tip.
1: Yes.
0: There's nothing more annoying that you want to get that little spot or that crumb on the floor. And actually, you go to reach for the cordless and it's not charged.
1: Yeah, no, mine's always charged. So you got to do that.
0: Pet peeve. And make sure I'd like to make sure that my washing's separated. So when it comes to doing it, I've got towels and sheets in one and like shirts and stuff in the other. And I just pull it in and
1: Separate it during the week. And do you know what helps? Look, I think one of the benefits, and I don't know if people are going to, employers are going to like this, but working from home.
0: Oh my God.
1: Oh my God. You can quickly just chuck on a load of washing.
0: Yeah.
1: You can quickly just pull out the vacuum.
0: It's been life changing.
1: Your weekends are so much freer when you just sort of tidy things up a little bit as you're working from home. It just means that you have a better work-life balance, I reckon.
0: I think so. And that's important. And it really does help with that. So that's another great tip, actually.
1: Yeah, just work from home and do it.
0: Just work from home.
1: if you can, chuck in a little chore here and there.
0: Well, I have a calendar, like an organizer on the wall that is like you can.
1: So that's your tip?
0: Yeah, it's got like you wipe it off. So it's one of those you can just wipe everything off.
1: So you kind of do schedule or do you like a visual?
0: Well, just like it's visual for me. Like I've got an appointment on these days at the hospital or wherever. I've got this on the weekend, hanging out with Yanni at Joy here on the, on a Tuesday.
1: You love it.
0: You know what I mean? So I just like to visualize things. And if I know I'm going to do a clean, I plan it. But I try and keep on top of everything. Yeah.
1: Oh, good on you.
0: Yeah.
1: Guess what that brings us to, Jono?
0: Ooh, exciting.
1: Have a guess.
0: What is it? Talk about what's been positive and what's been
1: It's your favorite
0: not so
1: part
0: positive.
1: Of the show.
0: It is my favorite part.
1: You know what? We should get a jingle for this.
0: We're going to get a jingle, people.
1: For the second grid. Oh, yeah. By the way, everyone.
0: Oh.
1: We're on the second grid. We're doing this for the whole year.
0: Is this an exclusive?
1: I don't know. It's an
0: exclusive.
1: We're allowed to even mention it.
0: Well, we have.
1: We just have, right?
0: What are you going to do, fire us?
1: We're going to be on the next half of the year, but we have a different time. So I think we'll just wait till we...
0: And until it's 1,000% comfort. You never know here in the land of media. Things can change. But we have basically agreed and accepted to continue living life single.
1: Yeah.
0: Because we are still living life single.
1: I know, right?
0: So we've got more topics
1: to
0: discuss.
1: So we've got more topics to discuss, right? Amazing. Yeah. So yes, it's that time. What's been good, Jono?
0: Look... What's been good is that I found out recently a person's worth and
1: how much?
0: I can't really say anything, but talking about doing chores, I think the best thing about this is that I've put the trash out in the bin where they belong.
1: Oh, so you're talking about a spiritual worth, like not a dollar amount, it your own worth?
0: My worth is just, I'm quite happy. Ow, I've just banged my shin on the desk. but no, just a good thing is that...
1: I shouldn't laugh at that.
0: No.
1: It's funny.
0: No, my shin is really hurting right now. But a good thing is that I found out, someone's true colours.
1: Oh, good on you.
0: And it for me, it's absolutely fine.
1: Wonderful. Amazing.
0: You know that song by Queen? And it goes, another one bites the dust.
1: Oh, I thought you were going to say True Colors with...
0: That's also a great
1: Cyndi
0: song.
1: Cyndi Lauper.
0: She was here recently. Love that song.
1: Yeah.
0: Okay, yeah. How about you, Yanni? What's been going on?
1: Hang on. Did you have anything
0: not great? No, nothing not great. No. I think there was a part of that sentiment that was probably not great, but the actual outcome is weighs out the negative more than the yeah.
1: Yeah.
0: I just had a brain fart. But no, yes. So thank you. About yourself. What's going on?
1: I've generally had a good week. And I think for me, I've just been really reading some good kind of books. And I've been sort of meditating in the morning. And it's just been doing that. And that's been really helping. And that's I think nice. I mentioned that last week, but I can't remember. It's actually... I wake up in the morning, I put on my it's already like recorded on my phone. So I literally get up, I move to the lounge room, I put on the heater, put on my dressing gown, I'm half asleep, I press play, and then I just meditate. And it's really, really helping. I'm feeling really good.
0: Yeah.
1: And I couldn't do that I wouldn't want to just, you know, wake someone up or anything. So yeah, I'm loving just being able to do that when I want and how I want to do it. So it's been a good week.
0: Yeah, nice. I love that.
1: And I'm also going on a date tomorrow. So, you know.
0: Oh, what? You left that one to the end.
1: I did because we're running out of time.
0: Oh, how convenient. You just slipped that one in there at the end. Well, I'm going to drill him after this. I'm going to find out. And then we'll talk about it on next time when we're here at Joy 94.9.
1: All right, everyone. You have a great week.
0: Bye.
1: Bye.
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1: It's 5 o'clock. I'm Joshua Kay. This is Joy News. A diver has died after he was bitten by a shark in Western Australia today. The 35-year-old man was spearfishing off Michaelmas Island near Albany when he was attacked. Police say the shark was 4.5 metres long and are urging people in the area to be careful. The Prime Minister, Anthony Albanese, has met with New Zealand's PM today. The two leaders sat down in Noosa, where they discussed challenges facing the region. On the top of the list was China, along with Donald Trump's tariffs and defence spending. Australia now has more fuel reserves than it did at the start of the Iran war. Energy Minister Chris Bowen says the government has stockpiled enough fuel to last 3 months. It comes amid speculation that the fuel excise discount will end on June 30. Analysts say it'll cause petrol prices to rise, but only by a small amount. Overseas, and Iran has doubled down on its support for Lebanese militia Hezbollah. Iran is demanding Israel withdraw from Lebanon and stop fighting Hezbollah before any peace deal is signed with the US. The move has angered Lebanon's president, who says Iran is trying to make excuses to delay any peace deal. It comes as Israel continues to bomb Lebanon, killing several people overnight. And the Democratic Republic of Congo says it's detected 71 new Ebola cases in a single day. It brings the total number of cases to more than 450 in the country. However, it's thought the real number may be more than 3 times higher due to a lack of testing. The World Health Organization says it'll spend $500 million to try to bring the virus under control. To the AFL, where Fremantle have recorded their biggest ever win. The Dockers smashed North Melbourne 155-31 points. It caps an impressive streak for Fremantle, which has won its last 12 games in a row. And before we cross to a touch of pink,
2: Joy weather.
1: Let's see what's in store for your Sunday. Brisbane, you're looking at a shower or two, 22 degrees there. In Sydney, also relatively warm, sunny and 20 degrees. A little bit cooler down south in Hobart, partly cloudy and 17. While over in the west in Adelaide, you're looking at a sunny day, 18 degrees. Meanwhile, a shower or two for Perth, 22 the top there. And up north in Darwin, it'll be sunny and 30 degrees. And for all of you here in Melbourne, it'll be an overnight low of 9, followed by a possible shower, 18 degrees for your Sunday. And in your dose of weird world weather, in Mianus, in Connecticut, USA, it'll be 30 degrees and partly cloudy. That's the latest Joy News. Next bulletin in an hour at 6.

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1: 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And get excited now, next Saturday, 13th of June, Australian Joy Radiothon begins. So, lots to look forward to. Lots of interesting programs. I'll be starting off the triple play as usual with Jimmy the Queen, a track called All I Need. This is a new track for Melbourne Drag Royalty. Pretty good track.

0: Story 94.9, A Touch of Pink. That triple play started off with Jimmy the Queen, All I Need, then Anna Calvi, a track called God's Lonely Man featuring Iggy Pop, a new song for this UK queer artist from an EP called Is This All There Is. I'll be playing another track next week. Pretty exciting. Also, we finished off with Kira Lee, a track called When the Lights Go Out, a new single for this Melbourne CBD singer. Really nice. I'll be back soon with more exciting rainbow music.
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0: And the next track will be David Campbell, a track called Love Has No Gender, UK rainbow artist, but not the Australian David Campbell. This is spelt D-A-I-V-I-D-H, Campbell. Love is-

Joy 94.9, Touch of Pink. That was Asher Acid featuring Daniel Fedoruk, a track called You Made Me Paranoid. New single for this Melbourne LGBT duo. Next up, Signet with a track called Boots, a new bright indie pop singer from Brisbane.

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1: 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That was Talia, a track called Casual Thing, and this is the debut single for this new Melbourne artist. 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
1: The next track will be Sherry Parry, a track called Love's a Lot Like Dreaming, rather sweet ballad, from a new single from Country Victoria. Slept

Joy 94.9 and A Touch of Pink. That was Jude York. A track called Camilla, popular on Joy. At the moment, a catchy track from another country artist. And Jude is from Toowoomba. Next track, Lucy Dacus, a track called Planting Tomatoes. This is a rather fun track from an LA artist and also a member of Boy Genius, the band.

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1: And that was Minute Taker, Trekkled Running Up That Hill, the Matt Pop radio edit. That's actually from 2021, a Kate Bush cover. And there is a new song called Alone, which I'll play next week, which is from the forthcoming album called The Oblivion. Back soon.
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1: The next track will be Natanya, a track called New York Rain, the Bobby John radio edit. Another outing for this song from February for this rather wonderful Adelaide artist.

94.9, A Touch of Pink. That was Natanya, a track called New York Rain, the Bobby John radio edit. Next up, The Cowgaze, a track called Good Hoedown. This is a new single for this USA country trio, consisting of Brooke Eaton, Chris Houseman, and Adam Mack.

0: Joy 94.9, a touch of pink. That track is Rabble, a new single called Keep Your Head Up, Kid. Rabble is an LA-based singer, and the latest album, Up Above, is out now. Stick around after the break. Coming up then will be Indigo King, a track called Wednesday, the last single for the night, and a rather lovely debut power ballad to end the show from another new Melbourne singer. Stick around after this show, because coming up next is Michael and EO with Eurovision Babble Pop, and then Hot Bread with Little Jace between 7 and 8pm. And don't forget, next week on the 13th of June, Joy Radiothon 2026 commences. This broadcast is prepared in the city of Burundara, and we acknowledge the Wurundjeri Woiwurrung people as the traditional owners and original custodians of this land. We pay our respects to the elders, past and present.
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6: It's 6 o'clock. I'm Joshua Kay. This is Joy News. A man has died after he was bitten by a shark in Western Australia this afternoon. The 35-year-old diver was spearfishing off Michaelmas Island near Albany when he was attacked. Police say the shark was 4.5 metres long and are urging people to be careful in the water. The Prime Minister, Anthony Albanese, has met with New Zealand's PM today. The two leaders met in Noosa, where they discussed challenges facing the region. On top of the list was China, along with Donald Trump's tariffs and defence spending. Australia now has more fuel reserves than it did at the start of the Iran war. Energy Minister Chris Bowen says the government has stockpiled enough fuel to last 3 months. It comes amid speculation that the fuel excise discount will end on June 30. Analysts say it'll cause petrol prices to rise, but only by a small amount. Overseas, and Iran has doubled down on its support for Lebanese militia Hezbollah. Iran is demanding Israel withdraw from Lebanon before any peace deal is signed with the US. The move has angered Lebanon's president, who says Iran is trying to make excuses to delay any peace deal. It comes as Israel continues to bomb Lebanon, killing several people overnight. And the Democratic Republic of Congo says it's detected 71 new Ebola cases in a single day. It brings the number of infections in the country to more than 450. However, the real number may be 3 times higher due to a lack of testing. The World Health Organization says it'll spend $500 million to try to bring the virus under control. To the AFL, where Fremantle have recorded their biggest ever win. The Dockers absolutely smashed North Melbourne this afternoon, 155 points to 31. It caps an impressive streak for Fremantle, which has won its last 12 games in a row. And before we cross to Babble Pop...
0: Joy weather.
6: Let's see what's in store for your Sunday. Brisbane, you're looking at a shower or two, 22 degrees there. In Sydney, a little bit cooler, sunny and 20 degrees. Meanwhile, down south in Hobart, it'll be partly cloudy, a top of 17 there. While over in the west in Adelaide, you're looking at a sunny day, 18 degrees. A shower or two for Perth, 22 degrees for your Sunday. And in Darwin, it'll be sunny and a top of 30. And for all of you here in Melbourne, you're looking at an overnight low of 9 degrees, followed by a possible shower tomorrow, 18 the top there. And in your dose of weird world weather in the unfortunately named Mayanus in Connecticut, USA, it'll be 30 degrees and partly cloudy. That's the latest Joy News. Next bulletin tomorrow.
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1: One, two, three. Hello, Australia. Hello, world. It's time for the babble. We're back here on Joy. Thanks to Dick for such a pink and to Josh for the news. Hello, EO.
2: Hello, Michael.
1: What an absolute pleasure to have you back in the studio.
2: Goodness, how I've missed you.
1: It's been so long. Yeah, it doesn't feel like so long. It's just been a rush.
2: No, it feels like a blip.
1: It
2: like
1: does.
2: I've always been in this studio, and you've always been sitting here opposite me.
1: I know. But we were back for a brand new season of Babble Pop. It's season 13.
2: 13.
1: Season 13. Yep. And I haven't aged a day.
2: No, whereas I've aged tremendously.
1: Yeah, actually, yes. Yes. For very good reasons, though. Good reasons. We are back with another season. Fingers crossed we go for the whole year, but we'll see how we go. To bring you bangers and bops in languages that aren't English.
2: It's, I must say, during my absence, I've been a little out of the loop. So it's been quite nice to come back on and, you know, start scouring all the charts again.
1: Yeah.
2: So much has been happening.
1: Yeah, yeah. And we're going to deliver you some of that tonight. The next half an hour, French, Spanish, Serbian, Swedish, a Thai babble to babble, so much more. Say hello on the socials, a bell pop on Joy, or SMS 0427 Joy 949. Let's get started with something in Polish.
2: Yes, from 24-year-old out and proud singer-songwriter Kuba Szmajkowski. Now, he played volleyball as a youth.
1: Great.
2: Then he turned to music and ended up on The Voice Kids in 2018. He was a finalist. He then was the lead singer for boy band Four Dreamers.
1: Yes.
2: From 2018 to 2021. Then in 2021, he did a duet with Sarah James.
1: Okay, yeah.
2: That was his solo debut, and he's been doing his thing ever since. He's tried for Eurovision 3 times. Not lucky so far. But he's revamping his image a little.
1: He's
2: moving away from the child star.
1: Yeah.
2: With this song, Ale Umni Tej, But For Me Too.
1: It's back. We are back for season 13. It's Babble Pop here with Michael and EO. You're right here. Enjoy. Oh, wiele łatwiej bez ciebie wstać. Budzę się.

0: It's Kuba in Polish. You're here on Joy with Michael and EO. It's Babble Pop. We're back for season 13. That's a bit of a banger.
1: It is, and it sounds a bit familiar, but I can't remember the song.
0: Na na na na na. We go around the world. Da, da, da, da, da, da, da. That song.
1: Yeah. If you know, please let us know because we're going crazy over here.
0: Yeah, he's really amping up the, you know, mask gay image.
1: Yes. Well, he's got this lovely Swedish choreographer boyfriend. He came out last September and I made the relationship official.
0: Yeah. Yeah.
1: So, yeah, I hope he keeps putting out more gay bops.
0: More gay bops and more shirtless photos on Instagram would be great. But, oh, what a way to start the show.
1: Yeah.
0: You can say hello to us on the socials, Babble Pop on Joy, or SMS 0427 Joy 949. Let's go to something in French.
1: Ooh.
0: Something in French. A brand spanking new from 25-year-old French singer, songwriter, and actress Marguerite Dédéian. Now, you might be able to tell from her surname that she is of Armenian descent.
1: Yes.
0: Her family fled to France from Armenia because her family is a descendant of the Artsruni dynasty.
1: Wait, when did her family flee to France? Because what the Artsrunis were like, we're talking like over a millennia ago.
0: During the period everything was happening for the Armenians.
1: Oh, yeah.
0: And I can't think of what the term is, but during that time. Yeah, yeah, yeah.
1: Fascinating.
0: She was in Star Academy in 2025, coming sixth. And her debut single in 2025 was all about being bisexual.
1: Woo!
0: Yaha! This is her brand new song from her debut album coming out in October. It's called Belle Vie, French for beautiful life. And it's coming up next. You're with Michael and EO. We're back for 2026. It's Babble Pop here on Joy.
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0: Belle Vie, Marguerite in French here on Joy with Michael and EO. It's Babble Pop. We're back for season 13. A little bit of a French pop for you, EO.
1: I could say that in... I hate to say it, but Emily in Paris.
0: Yes, it has that feel, doesn't it?
1: It really does.
0: It's just a fun little delightful, you know, sunny day, flowers around you, carrying your bag in the park.
1: Have you been thinking about that song when planning your upcoming Paris trip, Michael?
0: Not yet, no. But now that you've thought of, you know, put it into my head, then I might just have to do that.
1: This is what you and Brian will be skipping around with that song in the background, hand in hand.
0: It'll be winter though, so there'll be no. It won't be sun and flowers, unfortunately. But no, we can do. It'll be possibly, yeah. Possibly.
1: You'll have to skip to stay warm.
0: That's true.
1: Freezing.
0: Although I probably will fall over if it's snowing.
1: Oh, dear.
0: In the ice. No, it's probably not a good idea. Hello to Alan on the Twitter. EO is back. Hello, EO.
1: Hello.
0: EO is back. The band is back together for Babble Pop season 13. Say hi to us on the socials, Babble Pop on Joy. Coming up soon, some Serbian, Swedish and a Thai babble to babble. But first, something in Spanish.
1: From Peruvian, cumbia... psychedelic surf rock band Los Mielos, the Blackbirds. Mm. Now, they were formed back in 1972.
0: Goodness.
1: And the lead guitarist, Danny, and the lead singer, Jorge, are still there.
0: Great.
1: They've been doing this for over 50 years. That's what we're going to be like in 50 years. and they've been huge. They draw a lot of inspiration from the Amazon, and they've put out about 30 albums. They were at Coachella last year.
0: Oh, wow. Yeah. Wow.
1: And they have just released a new album, and on one of the songs, they've teamed up with Dominican-Mexican singer, violinist, and composer, Maria Ramos. She's based in NYC. She's the founder of New York City's first all-female mariachi band.
0: Hello.
1: Mm-hmm. This song is called Cumbia Pa Olvidar, a cumbia to forget. We won't be forgetting it, though.
0: It's on Joy.

0: something in Spanish from Los Merlos and Mireia. It's a cumbia pa olvidar here on Joy with Michael and EO. It's Babble Pop. It's a whole lot of fantastic pop and dancing language that aren't English.
1: Yes, it is. And that was one you really couldn't stop shaking your hips.
0: No, that's a bit of a shoulder shaker, that one.
1: Mm, and if we were standing up, we'd be moving our feet around as well.
0: We would. But we're sitting down at this desk. This is a sitting down desk, this one, for the moment.
1: Does it raise up?
0: It does go up, yeah.
1: We could one day, I reckon, we should let ourselves fully dance along.
0: I think so. While it's on, while we're talking.
1: Exactly. I know we've got listeners who take, you know, this hour's opportunity to have a big dance around the living room. Exactly. So why not let us do it ourselves?
0: If you're dancing along, please let us know on the socials, Babble Pop on Joy, or you can SMS 0427JOY949. Now, coming up soon, there's a Thai Babble to Babble, plus a huge hit in Italian and some Bulgarian. But first, some Serbian.
1: Yeah, you've got a bit of a bone to pick with this one, don't you?
0: I do.
1: This is Senator Hajdapašić. Pašić. She's 41. She's Slovenian, and she's known as the Balkan Trap Diva.
0: Hello.
1: Mm-hmm. Now, she started off in the early 2010s as a lead singer of a pop rock band called Muff.
0: Yes, a classic band.
1: Mm-hmm.
0: Yep.
1: She decided to go solo, and she reckoned there was more money in the Serbian market, so she started singing Serbian in 2018. I'm sorry, Michael. She had a massive hit, Slajana, and since then she's been all over the place. She's huge.
0: Massive.
1: Big albums, big tours. She's won 3 Mac Awards. That's sort of regional, you know, big awards. She's also said that she's, you know, when it comes to meeting people, she's focused on whether they're a good person more or not than anything.
0: Uh-huh, yeah.
1: She's in an emotional relationship with her music.
0: Uh-huh.
1: Her mum asked if she was a lesbian.
0: Uh-huh.
1: That's all we know.
0: That's it. I think that's enough to know.
1: Yeah.
0: I think it's enough.
1: It's that and this song. This is the other thing you need to know about Senator. It's called Tia, You and Me. It's got a brilliant music video, which you should definitely check out.
0: After the show. It's Senator, here on Joy.

0: Senator Tiia here on Joy. You're with Michael and EOS Babblepop. If you want to see that video after the show, head to joy.org.au/Babblepop. It'll be there for you.
1: Senator has been busy. She's actually released a whole bunch of new singles since that one. That one was sort of right at the end of last year, just as Michael and I stopped playing new music and went into our, you know, Babbel Christmas specials and best ofs. And that's always when artists always go, oh, yeah, let's release all our best music. Yeah.
0: Yeah, great. Well, good time.
1: So technically a 2025-er. But I've been listening to it all year.
0: Yeah, it's been there is so much music to catch up on.
1: Mm-hmm.
0: The lists are extensive. If there is a song that you have heard in a language that's not English over the last 6 months and you think it'd be a great fit, tell us.
1: We'd love to know.
0: Yeah, socials, Babblepop on Joy, or you can email babblepop@joy.org.au. Love to know. We'd love to know.
1: Put the community in community radio.
0: That's right. Speaking of, next week is a big week in community radio.
1: Yes.
0: We'll tell you more later on, as well as some Thai Babble to Babble, some Italian, Bulgarian, and something from an Indigenous Australian as well.
1: Mm-hmm.
0: But first, a little bit of Swedish from Babble favourite, Oscar Zia.
1: Oh, he's back.
0: He is back. This is a song that did appear in my feed a month or so ago. I was like, nope, that is being played on show number one. 29-year-old, out and proud, gay, Swedish singer, actor, songwriter, came eighth in X Factor in 2012, second in Dancing with the Stars in 2014, hosted Melfest in 2022. He's been busy.
1: He's always busy.
0: Well, even more so at the moment because he's in Anne Juliet.
1: Oh, goodness.
0: Yeah, which is a great fit for him, I think.
1: It's
0: a very good fit. He's released a song for spring. He hasn't let go of a relationship. He's just, you know, dissing on the ex. The song is called Full, Swedish for ugly, and it is a bop. It's Oscar Zia. Are you with Michael and Ego? This is Joy.

0: Babbel, förlåt.
1: Strap in, the Babbel 2 Babbel is next. This is Babbel Pop on Joy.
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4: 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This is Babbel Pop. We're back for season 13. It's what Joy would sound like if we played songs in languages that were in English.
5: Oh, can you imagine a whole day of this on the daytime?
4: If it was like Oscar Zia's song, oh, yes.
5: How fantastic was that? I think that may be one of my favourite releases he's ever put out.
4: So bloody good. If you enjoyed it, you can join again after the show in the podcast and the videos and all the things, joy.org.au/Babbel Pop. It's time, though, for a tie Babbel to Babbel.
5: Ooh, what a way to kick off the Babbel year.
4: Mm-hmm. We're starting with BNK48, the sister group to the Japanese AKB48 and the Indonesian JKT48. They debuted in 2017. They're over six generations, 109 members. Currently, there are 17 members along with 20 trainees. And they've got like three or four subgroups and this and that. And I just couldn't, right? I just can't do it.
5: You're not going to give us a list of all of the people in the group?
4: They've just released the title song from their sixth album, Ponytail to Shushu.
5: So I'm guessing you saw the title of this track and immediately put it in.
4: Correct. And they actually, for this song, have got an 18-member lead group, their Senbatsu, rather than the normal 16 members they have.
5: Wow.
4: I know, it's caused absolute chaos and cacophonies.
5: Everyone gets to sing exactly one note.
4: The main singers get to sing two.
5: Whoa.
4: Oh, no. It is an absolute bop and a great way to start out Babbel to Babbel.
5: On the other side of that, we've got Proxy, a six-member boy band, which means I can tell you all of their names.
4: Great.
5: There's Gun, Kim, Chokun, Gorn, Ongli, and Victor. Now, they were formed by their mentor/coach, actor Tik Jasdeporn, who was their mentor on The Brothers Thailand reality show.
4: Yep.
5: They made their debut in 2022, and they've been pretty damn big ever since. They're always releasing music. They've had big sold-out concert tours in Thailand. They won Boy Band of the Year in 2024.
4: Well done.
5: Mm-hmm. Fun fact, which I haven't actually listened to this. I just saw it, and I need to go check this out after the show. They released a song called Bad Shorty for Songkran last year. It's a cover of Dragostar Dinte.
4: What? But see, everyone's been doing that, though.
5: Yeah, because it made a found it on TikTok.
4: Yes.
5: But I need to find the song and put that in the Babbel.
4: I need a Thai version.
5: Yeah. Incredible. They've got an upcoming third album sometime this year called The Parallel, but this song is called Hob.
4: Okay, great. Tie for Hob, basically.
5: I guess.
4: This is a tie Babbel to Babbel, BNK48 and Proxy. Coming up next, some Italian, Bulgarian, and something in an Australian Indigenous Aboriginal language. This, though, is Ponytail to Shushu. You're with Michael and EO. This is Babbel Pop for season 13 on Joy.

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3: 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This is Babble Pop and our songs that aren't in English. You just heard a Thai babble to babble.
4: What a collection.
5: Wow.
6: That was like 6 or 7 minutes of pure chaos. And I loved every second of it.
4: And good chaos, proper chaos. Like, you can always trust that there will be a Thai piece of music that will just make you happy.
6: Well, on the cover sort of image of the single for that Proxy song, there's all of these different colours, and that's because all of the boys in Proxy, they each have an assigned colour. Which, you know, not unusual, but it did make me think, like, in the meeting where they decide to assign everyone a colour, do you reckon the boys were fighting?
4: They would have been fighting.
6: Because someone's favourite colour got assigned to someone else.
4: Absolutely. Yeah. And I would not have liked to be in that meeting at all.
6: No, because now they're stuck with those colours.
4: Exactly.
6: Yes, forever.
4: Hello to Peter in England. He's dancing around, polishing his wooden floor, listening on a wet, cool summer's morning in quotation marks, summer's morning. It's great to hear you go back.
6: And it's great to hear from you, Peter.
4: What's your colour, Peter? Let us know. on air at joy.org.au or on the socials, Babble Pop on Joy. It's time for an absolute smash hit in Italian from 27-year-old rapper Gennaro Amatore, who goes by Samurai J. He debuted in 2018. He had some chart success, did a lot of remixes and things with big artists. But with the help of producer Vito Salamanca, went to San Remo this year.
6: Oh, yes, he did.
4: Came 17th with a song called Ossessione, and it has been an Italian obsession, number one on the chart for 14 weeks and counting.
6: You don't have to win San Remo to win San Remo.
4: Mm-mm. This is Samurai J and Vito. Enjoy. Yeah.

0: Ossessione, Samurai J, Vito Salamanca, number one on the chart as we speak in Italy. It's here on Joy with Michael and EO. It's Bubble Pop and our songs that aren't in English. You don't have to win San Remo to do well.
1: That is such a classic Italian summer hit.
0: Yep,
1: I adore it.
0: Yes, and I'm happy. I'm happy for that to be huge. It only came 17th. But, you know, it's doing very, very well.
1: That makes me happy. I mean, still not entirely sure what's going to happen with Sanremo next year.
0: Oh, there's so many things happening at the moment.
1: And because no more Carlo.
0: No, he's gone.
1: Don't know what it's going to look like. But I am glad that we've had some, like, big, genuine radio hits from Sanremo this year. Because I think that's what we were afraid was kind of going to die out a bit. Yeah. And it's, you know, it's not what it was, but... No. You know, we still get great things like Ossessi on there.
0: Exactly. You can enjoy that in the podcast of the show, joy.org.au/babblepop. Speaking of bangers, Bulgarian.
1: Yes, indeed. We have Fiki, Fikret Tunca Ali. He's 31. He's a singer of Roma descent, and he is the son of very famous childhood singer Tony Stotaro. Fiki was a singer of the year in 2015.
0: Oh, well done.
1: Yeah, he's been big for some time.
0: And when we say big, we mean both big and you go to the gym.
1: Yeah, his thighs are quite extraordinary.
0: That whole area is quite extraordinary.
1: It makes it no wonder then that Aziz would love to collaborate with Fiki and has in fact done so. I think actually not the first time they've done a song together. But yeah, I mean, we know Aziz, we love Aziz. He got married.
0: Oh.
1: To someone in the US.
0: Rock
1: He's living in the US now.
0: Okay.
1: Yeah, but okay, apparently went back to Bulgaria because he recorded this with Fiki.
0: Why not?
1: This is Imali Niamali. Is there or is there not?
0: Well, I don't know. Is there?
1: I sort of visioning them, the two of them with like a little daisy, you know. Loves me, he loves me not.
0: Yeah, probably much. Enjoy.

0: Vicky and Aziz right here on Joy with Michael and Eo. It's Babble Pop. And our songs that aren't in English. See, that's the sort of Bulgarian stuff that I want to see and hear.
1: So good. I can see the two of them at a wedding.
0: Yes. Yeah, yes.
1: Performing that. Maybe they're at Aziz's wedding.
0: Maybe Aziz's. In America, though, I'm not sure.
1: Yeah, I'm not entirely sure what's going on there.
0: I need the download. Aziz, please, come talk to us. We need to know what's going on.
1: Aziz, have you ever considered moving to Australia with your lovely American husband?
0: That's fine. We'll welcome them.
1: We'll have them in Studio A.
0: Exactly. He can perform for us. And he can bring Vicky as well for a bit of fun.
1: Oh, yes. Wouldn't that be delightful?
0: Delightful. You can enjoy that all over again in the podcast after the show. Head to joy.org.au/babblepop and say hi to us on the socials at babblepop on Joy. Now, next week is Joy Radiothon.
1: And we have 2 hours of babbly goodness for you.
0: We are on from 5 p.m. Melbourne time next week, and we're doing a bit of a Babbel Eurovision crossover. We're bringing back Babbelvision.
1: We're going back into the archives, like back,
0: back, back, the classics, like pre 2000,
1: pre my birth.
0: Yes,
1: yes.
0: For some Eurovision songs. And then we'll couple that with a brand new song in the same language.
1: How have these music industries evolved over decades?
0: Exactly. And if there's a song that you'd like to hear Eurovision-wise, you know, you can stump up the cash or promise to stump up the cash and tell us about it on the email, babblepop@joy.org.au. And we'll see what we can do for you. But that's next week, 5 o'clock, 2 hours. 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
1: Yes, indeedy.
0: Yes. But in the meantime, we have a song to get us out. From 8-member band, but really a 1-person show.
1: Oh.
0: Drifting Clouds, fronted by singer, songwriter and keyboardist Terry Gugula, who's from Bunghungura, that's in Arnhem Land.
1: Ah.
0: Yeah. They actually just performed in Melbourne.
1: Oh, really?
0: This last week.
1: Oh.
0: Didn't even know about it. Didn't even know.
1: That's just the story of us. We keep missing these things.
0: It's so bloody annoying. he has released his second single as Drifting Clouds. We actually played the debut single on Babble last year.
1: Oh, we did.
0: So this is the new one. It's called Rarandhar, and it's one of the 6 Yongle seasons. It's a dry season.
1: Okay.
0: It's in... hang on. It's in Lia Wulmanmir... Diambapuyungu. Nice. That's the language. Yeah, yeah. And it's absolute bop. Until next week at 5 p.m.
1: Ooh.
0: See you then, Eo.
1: See you then, Michael.
0: And see you then, Australia. This is Babble Pop right here on your favourite radio station. It's Joy.

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0: And welcome to the second episode of a three-part series on an artist spotlight of Hot Bread with the Fabulous Ads. Tonight I'll be focusing on Justify and Jade. To whet your appetite, so you just listen to the amazing It Girl. Jade is certainly the It Girl, and she is the topic of conversation tonight. Her music, herself, everything beautiful about her. I love this girl. I came late to the party. I've got a very special guest, which I'll be introducing very, very soon to sort of help me today because I know he loves her. And that track is just pure energy. It's electropop. It's a fantastic dance track. And I just love the fact that it drips with fierce main character attitude. And I think we need a little bit of attitude now and again. So put your dancing shoes on. Tonight we're shining a light on an amazing LGBTQI plus ally, an artist, Jade, who is certainly, as I mentioned, the It Girl. Then later this season, I will bring you the gorgeous Harry Styles from One Direction. A very, very happy Pride Month to each of you. Thank you for listening. Tonight I have a very special guest on the show who is beyond excited to be here, and he absolutely loves Jade. Brett, welcome. Thank you so very much for joining me tonight.
1: Thank you so much for having me. What an amazing song, It Girl.
0: Oh, my God.
1: Gets me going. Did you notice at the end, the last line of that song is, "It's a no from me." And that is a nod. It's a little bit of a dig at Simon Cowell from her X Factor days. Basically, it was... "It's a no from me" is when they used to reject people from the show, and she's kind of reclaimed that, basically, and she's rejecting all of the crap that goes on in the music industry now, so...
0: And I love that. And you're just full of tidbit ideas. That's why you're here. So thank you so very, very much. It is awesome. Firstly, thanks to the Bubble Pop team for bringing such an amazing show tonight. And before we start playing some more fantabulous music... all on Jade, of course. A big shout out to my beautiful family and friends, and of course you for tuning into my show. Sorry, our show tonight. It means the absolute world to the both of us. And as mentioned to you before, Brett, I came to Jade quite late. So I know you were a fan. I know you approached me when I mentioned the show. And ever since I saw your enthusiasm and your love for it, I sort of went back and listened to her music. But I didn't really know a lot about her as an artist and as a person. And I learned so much how much of an ally she is, but also how her music is really quite forward, but also for a breakout album is just massive, right?
1: Yeah, this for a debut album, she's completely done it the right way. She's drip-fed all of these singles. I think there were about 5 singles out before the actual album dropped. Every single one of them was a banger. It was one of those ones where they were just all standouts. Then she released... which was essentially a second album, which was that Showbiz Baby, The Encore.
0: Which was a
1: disc two. And then you've got a whole bunch of other tracks. You start to think, how many do you have in there? You know what I mean? They're all just standouts.
0: But correct me if I'm wrong, I did read somewhere, I think, she originally wanted to be a solo artist anyway, right? And then she went through a little mix and then she's now broken out and she's just doing her own thing, which is phenomenal.
1: Well, I mean... when you say you're late to the party, I liked Little Mix, but I was never a huge Little Mix fan.
0: Okay.
1: Angel of My Dreams was a song that just pulled me in, and I just thought it was so different to everything else at the time when it first came out. And from there, I was just enthralled with her. So I was on the same train as you. It's just
0: fantastic.
1: Really music first. She understands pop music, and it was the music that pulled me into her.
0: Yeah, that's awesome. And I feel the same way. And one thing that she famously said that has really stood with me, of course, is she has mentioned before, I'd say 80% of my success is down to the gays, and attributing her career, creative team and closest friendships to the community. And I think just that support is amazing. And particularly in Pride Month, it just works out to be so well. And it's a time for us to all be together, enjoy the music, dance, love each other, and just forget all the beep beep.
1: Yeah.
0: I think so.
1: I agree. And on that note, let's get into the music.
0: Yes. Oh, my goodness. Enough talking. Well done. Thank you for reminding me. Oh, my goodness. And coming up, we've got Angel of My Dreams. What do you think of that track, Brett?
1: So her debut single, it was a song where she just threw everything at it. And I just remember the first time I listened to it. You just never know what's going to come next. The video was a bit the same. There's so many elements to it, but it all just comes together and it's just... a groundbreaking pop song for the time.
0: Oh, so true. And I love the fact they've got the glitz and the gloom. The atmosphere strikes a stark contrast between the superficial glittering celebrity dream and an unsettling, like, claustrophobic industrial nightmare. And it sort of captures the feeling of being dizzy and basically being catapulted into a star overnight. And that's really what's happened, I think. And she's massive. And I love her. So let's play Angel My Dreams, hot on the heels of that. Now, I've got to be very careful how I say this, Brett. It is F-U-F-N, which is forget you for now. We all know what the real word is.
1: We all know what the explicit version is.
0: Don't want to.
1: Although I lovingly call that song Fuffin.
0: Oh, I love that. Okay, we're also going to play Fuffin, which is based on a real life moment from Jade. You're with the fabulous ads and the brilliant Brett here on Hot Bread, only on Joy 94.9.
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4: And it is 6 minutes past seven here on Hot Bread with the brilliant Brett and the fabulous, as it is an artist spotlight, the sensational, brilliant, amazing, fabulous Jade. You just listened to Angel of My Dreams and F-U-F-N or Fuffin, as Brett would like to say. Forget you for now. We would love to hear from you tonight throughout the show, so please send in your love either by SMS or email. Our email is, of course, on air at joy.org.au. SMS 0427-JOY949. Let me know what is your favourite Jade song, or are you a big fan, and why do you like the fact that she supports our community? Now, Brett, we've had a message.
5: We have had a message in. Thank you, Shane from Wodonga. Whenever F-U-F-N comes up on the screen in my car, it also says the explicit version name in brackets anyway, so naughty.
4: Yeah, actually that's a good point. I have noticed that as well. And now, so basically her debut album, that Showbiz Baby, is fantastic. Now, I believe it was co-written by some other pop heavyweights, including Ray, Mike Sabbath and Tuvalu, right? And it served really as an unfiltered statement of creative freedom, and she sort of leans into an unhinged pop narrative. And I just love the journey that she takes. And as you mentioned before, Brett, that with the part two, the encore, just mixes and adds to it so well.
5: Yeah, I mean, the thing, and I think she's talked about this in interviews as well, for a debut album, it's really about trying things. Yep. It's really about not being one sound. And I think especially in the next songs that we're going to play, you're going to hear a lot of different things. So Plastic Box is about to come up.
4: Awesome.
5: Plastic Box, so, I mean, there's influences through the entire album. There's, you know, disco influences. There's Donna Summer. There's Diana Ross. Plastic Box is very, probably one of her more vulnerable tracks.
4: Okay.
5: It's a little bit more electropop. It's been kind of compared a little bit to like Robin influences.
4: Oh, okay. Awesome.
5: Yeah. Yep. Yeah. But also quite a deep meaning to it. So Plastic Box is a little bit about jealousy. It's a little bit about being jealous of someone's ex.
4: Yes.
5: And the people that came before you. It's like, I want this person shiny and brand new and untouched and like a yeah, brand new, you know, He-Man action figure in the box, mint condition.
4: Yes. Okay. I love that description. That's great.
5: Yeah. And, but then, yeah, we've also got ones like Fantasy.
4: Yes.
5: The video of that, directed by David LaChapelle.
4: It's amazing.
5: It's colors, it's pride, it's, absolutely gorgeous.
4: And it's about sex positivity. Let me speak. Oh my goodness. And body liberation. When I get excited, I often stumble. But I just think that it's great. The video is great. The song's great. The style is fantastic.
5: The sound is very Donna Summer.
4: Yes.
5: Completely different to like a Robin-esque track, you know. You're getting so many sounds, and she's not afraid to try things and seeing kind of what works and what doesn't.
4: And do you know what? I think that takes tremendous courage, particularly as a debut album, and it's going to really set her in great stead. Now, one of my all time favorite songs of this album, and I think you mentioned, we've spoken about it before, of course, is Such a Love Letter to her massive LGBTQI plus fan base, is Church.
5: Yeah.
4: How do you feel about Church?
5: Well, I absolutely love it.
4: Yep.
5: This was I guess the lead single of the extended deluxe album.
4: Yes.
5: So it kind of launched the encore era.
4: Yep.
5: Love it. Love Church. The video has, you know, a complete cast of LGBTQ plus creatives, drag performers, queer personalities. The message really is all about inclusion and community,
4: which is so important. And that's what we're all about here on Hot Bread. Let's take it away with the music coming up right now. It is Plastic Box, Jade. It is the fabulous ads and the brilliant Brett here only on Hot Bread, Joy 94.9.

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2: And we are back on Hot Bread. It is 29 minutes to 8 here in the studio with the brilliant Brett and the fabulous ads. Of course, it is an artist spotlight on Jade. And what songs did we just listen to, Brett? I've already forgotten.
3: Oh, so we listened to Plastic Box.
2: Yes, awesome.
3: The debut track off the encore version of her album, That's Showbiz Baby. We also listened to Fantasy. And then that last one there was Church.
2: Oh, the love letter to our beautiful community. Awesome. Love it indeed.
3: Yes. She is an absolute staunch ally, and that song is an absolute testament to it. Did you know, Ads,
2: yes,
3: that one of Jade's favourite radio stations, she listens to it all the time, is Gaydio.
2: Oh, really?
3: Gaydio is the UK version of Joy, basically.
2: Oh, I love
3: it's
2: that.
3: It's queer community radio. Yep. She's always getting interviewed over there. I'm waiting for her to come to Australia so that I can interview her on Joy Breakfast.
2: Oh, my gosh, you would be amazing.
3: I would lose it.
2: You would fangirl too much. So I think somebody would have to rein you in a little bit for sure.
3: They absolutely would. But I'd be well researched, especially after doing this show with you tonight.
2: For sure. It's wonderful. So now, if you'd like to send in some messages, please do so. If you love Jade, what is your favourite song? Maybe you've got some advice for me and Brett. SMS 0427JOY949. Or you can email us on air at joy.org.au. Now, we've had two messages come in. I'll read the first one and then Freddie, you lovely Brett. Fabulous ads and brilliant Brett babes. Plastic Box and Church tuning in the car.
3: Turning the car into a karaoke booth tonight.
2: And it's by the gorgeous Alana. Thank you so much for listening.
3: Happy Saturday night to you, doll.
2: And then we've also got a message from Shane again. What did he say, Brett?
3: Oh, all that time in a group has really enabled Jade to release her first album as a fully fledged pop artist. This album is an absolute banger. I agree with you 100%, Shane, because it is.
2: Ditto, ditto, ditto. Now, the other thing that I wanted to just let everybody know about is basically how cool Jade is to our community. Now, she's not only had industry and community recognition, but her mental mindset has also been about inclusion, bringing everybody together and having a voice for people that doesn't necessarily have a voice. And she's really done a fantastic job. There's a few songs coming up now, Brett, where she's sort of paid homage to artists of today or yesteryear and really carry their message, or I would say not carry, amplify their message even more to our community. So what songs have we got coming up?
3: So Before You Break My Heart.
2: Oh, I love it.
3: Now, this uses the sample from Diana Ross and the Supremes.
2: Brilliant.
3: Before You Break My Heart. So a great reference there. Again, going back to that kind of is it 60s or 70s?
2: Well, I'm not sure. Is it 70s?
3: I don't know, but it's of that era. I'm like, just doubting myself. I'm like, oh, what is it as far back as 60s?
2: And the fact you're doubting now, I'm doubting myself. But it's contagious, yeah.
3: The next one as well we're going to play is Use Me, one of my faves. And it's one of those ones where you're kind of getting deeper and deeper through the album. And then you're like, where are the filler tracks? And then something like this comes on and then you're like, this is another banger. What's going on? She,
2: very true.
3: When she was writing this one, she had the music of Kylie Minogue in mind.
2: Yes, that's true. I did hear that.
3: Yeah.
2: And then right after that, and of course, if anybody has listened to me, whether it's on Hot Bread or during the week on a Wednesday, I'm an absolute Madonna fan. Love the Queen of Pop. And I think also Jade so loves Madonna and has paid homage to her and has made an incredible version of Frozen, and has just really said that, you know, Madonna paved the way. She respects her artistry, but also being a fearless female within the industry. And they just say a lot of traits and a lot of beliefs and love all around.
3: Yeah. Did you know, Ads, Frozen is my favourite Madonna song?
2: I did not know that.
3: Yeah.
2: And how... Oh, wow. I'm impressed.
3: So for Jade to do this, it made me love her even more when that song came on and I'm listening to it. I'm like, Frozen?
2: Oh, my God.
3: And I felt like she was singing it directly to me.
2: Oh, my God. And now the fact that you love Frozen so much, I love you even more. It's a love fest here in the studio. Okay, let's get on to the music. It is fantastic. We have got Before You Break My Heart. Then we've got Use Me. Please don't use me. And we've got the amazing... okay. Oh, open license. Okay. And we've got the amazing Frozen by the one and only beautiful Jade. It is 24 minutes to 8 here on Hot Bread, only on Joy 94.9 with the fabulous Az and the brilliant Brett.

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2: You make mistakes when you're tired. Driving on under 5 hours sleep, you're 4 times more likely to crash. TAC.
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7: And it is 12 minutes to 8 here on Hot Bread on an Artist Spotlight. Jade, it is so good having you here, Brett. We're having so much fun tonight. And just the songs we listened to, and you mentioned to me that Frozen is one of your, you know, Madonna's favourite songs, and the fact that she could pay such good homage to it and just make it justice. I love it even more.
8: We were just saying off air, actually, that she hasn't tried to change it, but it's just different enough that it honours Madonna and it honours that reference, but without, like, you know, trying to come and completely reinvent it. It's just chef's kiss.
7: Oh, for sure. And I love Jade even more. And we also did clarify with, oh my gosh, Diana Ross, right? It was in the 60s. In the Supremes, who obviously broke away to solo artists in the 70s.
8: Yeah.
7: And, of course, Jade sort of followed the footsteps, which makes it even more of a homage to you know, the song that we just listened to, Before You Break My Heart.
8: Yeah.
7: Oh, incredible music, incredible stuff. Now, coming up, we've got some more great tracks. But before we do play it and I explain to you what it is, Brett, I know that Jade has won some pretty important awards for her advocacy.
8: Yeah, well, I mean, she's, of course, an award-winning musician. She's won Brit Awards and all the things. I think there's going to be Grammys in her future as well, I hope. But in terms of the LGBTIQA+ space, she has won British LGBT Awards, Crown Celebrity Ally of the Year last year in 2024. Gay Times honours recognised with a prestigious allyship honour across multiple years, 2021 and 2025. And, of course, the Gaydio Awards.
7: Awesome.
8: Won Music Artist of the Year in this year, actually, just for her commitment to standing shoulder to shoulder with the community. The Gaydio Awards, why don't we have the Joy Awards?
7: Oh, I think we need to have the Joy Awards for sure.
8: There's so many people that we can pay homage to.
7: Oh my God, I love paying homage to all the greats. Now, let's get back to the music. We've got a couple more tracks tonight, plus a surprise track as well at the end of the show. The next one is Unconditional. It is a very vulnerable track. It is impressive. It's a love letter to her mother. It's a love letter to her mum, Norma, who faced a lifelong battle with lupus. I just think it's great. And then we've also got, after that, to Brett,
8: Midnight Cowboy.
7: Oh, I wouldn't mind riding a Midnight Cowboy.
8: Oh, well, that's what the song is about.
7: Good segue.
8: It came out after Angel of My Dreams.
7: Yes.
8: It showed that, wow, we're not going to get a one-trick pony here. Get that, Midnight Cowboy?
7: Yeah, well.
8: But it's because it's completely different to what she gave us with Angel of My Dreams, and it really set the tone that, oh, my God, we are going to get a whole bunch of different things. This song, I remember when I first played it on Joy Breakfast when it first came out. I am just saying, there's no other way of saying it, Mum, if you're listening, block your ears, but it is a song to get down to. It is a song to do the dirty to.
7: And I think it's just perfect to play it towards the end of the night. So coming up, Unconditional, Hot on Its Heels or Its Saddles is Midnight Cowboy. You're listening to Hot Bread with the brilliant Brett and the fabulous Adams only. Oh, my God.
8: The Adams. Fabulous Adams.
7: Oh, that slipped out. Oh, my God. Only, the Adams family love it. Only on Hot Bread on Joy 94.9.

0: You better put your hands together and make it clap for Miss Jam.
1: Yes.
2: Oh my God, just, you're so right, Brett. That was a real down and dirty song. And I did hear that whip then. I wouldn't mind being whipped tonight. It is 2 minutes to eight here on Hot Brett. It has been an amazing show. Brett, you have been wonderful. Thank you so much for joining me on the other spotlight on Jade. It's been great.
1: Thank you so much, Ads, for inviting me. When you said that you were doing a Jade show, I was like, no matter what, I'm going to be there. I'm going to show up. And yeah, thanks for the invite.
2: And you certainly have showed up. It's been a lot of fun. I don't even know what my name is these days, but it is all good. So thank you so much for listening to our show. I'm always super appreciative of it from the bottom of my heart. It's been an incredible pleasure to shine a spotlight on Jade, not only in terms of her incredible talent and fantastic music, but also her support of our community, which is so very, very important right about now. Of course, it's been an added bonus with Brett here. It's been phenomenal. A very happy weekend to you, your family and friends, and of course our amazing diverse community. Remember, look out for one another, be kind and protect our dolls, and always remember, you are a superstar. Until next time, you've listened to an Artist Spotlight Part 2, scintillating or whatever, spectacular Jade. Always remember, if you're going to be good at something, make sure you're fabulous at it. Stick around for Brian. We'll bring you Joy Jukebox from 8 p.m. You're listening to Joy 94.9.
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I'm your host, Brian Peel. Thanks for your company. Wherever you are listening in right around the world, we've got so many great tunes lined up for you here on Australia's Joy 94.9. It's where fresh new music meets throwback classics from the vault. Buckle up, get ready. It is a musical feast. Experience the power of music right here on Joy. You can reach out to me on social media. It's Brian Peel on Facebook, Instagram, Threads, X, Twitter, whatever they're calling it these days. It is at Brian Peel on Instagram. Come and say g'day. Hashtag is JukeboxJoy on the social media, and you can tune into us not only on 94.9 FM in Melbourne, but also on your digital radio. 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Come and see what's going on right here, your 24/7 rainbow community station from the Victorian Pride Centre here on Fitzroy Street in St Kilda. A very special Jukebox Joy tonight. We are playing remakes and covers done in a different way or by artists who have made it their own. But Cut and Move, give it up. That is huge out of the 90s vault for Cut and Move. Obviously, Casey and the Sunshine Band had a big moment with that one back in their day. So we're going to rearrange some of these songs and we're going to see which one tickles your fancy. So if there is one of those that you have, you can reach out to me on the socials, all right? Hit us up on the gram, at Brian Peel. Let me know what you think. Here's another one for you. And, well, this one does seem to get a little bit of a bash every time the Melbourne Cup is on in November. Do you know where I'm going? Daryl Braithwaite's Horses. Don't worry, it isn't Daryl Braithwaite's version. It's actually Teddy Cream teaming up with Zabo. His Horses on Joy 94.9. This is Jukebox Joy.

0: this. An Angel. That's his cover of Madonna's 1985 hit. That's a B-side on his 2011 track, Talk, Talk, Talk. Love Darren Hayes. 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
1: Well, Well, Well is your weekly deep dive into LGBTQIA+ health, well-being, relationships and community stories that matter. 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

This is Jukebox Joy with Brian Peel. Thanks for tuning in wherever you are listening in right around the world. And we have got nothing but covers or remakes of really big songs or some of the favourites that are around out there. Oh, my goodness me. That is a biggie from, that is the 1998 version from Stars on 54. And if you could read my mind. But if you wanted to go all the way back to the original songwriter, it was Gordon Lightfoot back in 1970. So that one is still making airwaves right across the radio. And geez, we love that one here on Jukebox Joy. Don't you worry about that. If you've actually got one, a remake or a cover that is rocking your world, hit us up. It is jukeboxjoy@joy.org.au. Or if you are on the socials, come and say g'day on Instagram. It is @BrianPeel. Threads, X, facebook.com/BrianPeel. Reach out to us. Hashtag is JukeboxJoy on the social media platforms. Thanks for having a listen. 94.9 FM right here from the Victorian Pride Centre on Fitzroy Street in St Kilda. And we are coming to you live from Melbourne in Australia. 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That is where you can catch up on our programs. And we've got an amazing team of people working behind the scenes, putting these podcasts together. So a big shout out to you guys here at Joy for putting these podcasts together. Thank you so much for your time and effort and for volunteering here at the station. It is much appreciated. If you want to send in a message, you can on the socials, even a donation. We will take that small change in your console, all right? So if you want to get rid of it, head over to the website and leave us a donation. You don't have to wait for Radiothon. We'll take it off your hands, all right? Let's dive into the next one. And this one needs absolutely zero, and I mean zero, introduction, okay? Because if you go all the way back to 2000 and think of the amazing, and I mean amazing, Olympic Games that was in Sydney, and it was a huge spectacle, and the artists just came out of everywhere. Lots of people supporting the Olympic Games here in Australia. But this particular artist donned pink feathers, and the crowd went absolutely insane. And when I mean insane, they went absolutely nuts for Kylie Minogue, who was standing on top of, I don't even know what it was, in Sydney for a rendition of Dancing Queen, which obviously we know ABBA is behind the OG. They're the original Dancing Queens. But Kylie sprinkled a little bit of pink sparkle on this one in Sydney. And boy, what a performance that was. And we also got to see this at the Intimate and Live concert in Melbourne. She loves to put this one on for the fans. It is a Joy 94.9 favourite. And, well, Jukebox Joy is well and truly there for the ride. This is Dancing Queen from our queen, Kylie Minogue, right here on Joy 94.9.

0: with Wayne G in 2015. That's High on Jukebox Joy. We might remember that one from the Lighthouse family back in 1997. We're playing more remakes and covers here on Australia's Joy 94.9. Stick around. Celine Dion. Yeah, she's not far away. That's next.
1: 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Great music. You're on air with Brian Peel.

106.9. And I drove all night. Celine Dion, right here on Australia's Joy 94.9. This is Jukebox Joy with Brian Peel. Thanks for tuning in, wherever you are listening to us. 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Just like Celine Dion, we're playing covers, we're playing remakes, and well, Roy Orbison was the gentleman behind I Drive All Night. If you wanted to go all the way back to the OG, recorded back in 87, and then not released until a single in 92, but then Cyndi Lauper had a go in 1989, and that's actually a really good one as well. So listen out for that one here on Jukebox Joy. But Celine Dion grabbed that one in 2003 and said, give it to me. I want to have a go at this one. We're loving it. All the remakes and covers. Here is one. Well, 1987, 88, 89 was all about Tina Turner and the best. But Sandro Pudu, this is Sandro's take on simply the best. Quite a good amped up version, if I can say so myself. Let's go up a notch. Jukebox Joy, right here on Australia's Joy 94.9. We're coming to you live from Melbourne.

0: 17, and you're the voice. How cool is that? On the airwaves here on Jukebox Joy, well, 86, and Whispering Jack, Johnny Farnham. We've got more next. Don't go anywhere.
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This is Jukebox Joy with Brian Peel. Thanks for your company. Thanks for having listened to the show. 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We're not going to have enough time to play all of these great tracks. So if you want another of these specials, let us know. 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We're proud to be broadcasting from the Victorian Pride Centre, located on Fitzroy Street in St Kilda. It is a hub of love, diversity and acceptance, just like our show. So let's spread the joy together, okay? This one, time after time, if we're going to dive into the next one, let's say that time after time, the OG of OG is, well, the Queen, okay, Cyndi Lauper, back in 84. That is a really slow, mellow version, which we have played here on Jukebox Joy before, but that was a great version right there from Lunaz. That's the Lizzot mix of Time After Time. I've actually done an interview with Lunaz, so you can head over to where you find your podcasts. Just type in On Air with Brian Peel and Lunaz, and you can catch our interview online. He's a Berlin-based DJ, producer, incredible. Actually goes under the name of Lunaz Chill as well. He's got some really great chill out songs as well, so check him out. This next one, Robin in 2010, was very upbeat and electro pop with this one, Dancing on My Own. But Callum Scott in 2016 said, it's my time to shine. Give it to me. This is the Tiësto remix of Dancing on My Own. You're on Joy.

0: Brothers and Mashton Kutcher. Don't Stop Believin' from 2018. Obviously, Steve Perry and the rock band Journey. All the way back in 81 with behind the original of that. We've got more next here on Joy.
1: Good times. 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You're on air with Brian Peel.
0: You are on air with Brian Peel. Thanks so much for listening into the show. Hope you've enjoyed the music. We've played nothing but your remakes and covers here on Jukebox Joy tonight. Oh boy, we're going to have to do another one because social media's gone wacko and I think they want more. So I actually have another little surprise in the can, so you might need to wait a few weeks for that one. But that is our remakes and covers special. I've got one more track for you to play. But before that, don't forget to stay in touch on social media. It's Brian Peel on Facebook, Twitter, Instagram, and Threads at Brian Peel on Instagram. Hashtag Jukebox Joy. Reach out to us if you're a budding artist out there and you want your music played here on the show. It is jukeboxjoy at joy.org.au, and we are coming to you from the Victorian Pride Centre. Thank you so much for listening in to the show. One more to go, and this last track for you, ABBA. It seems ABBA seems to be behind a lot of these because they are so good and people want to replica some of these songs, but there is always that feeling of originality, right? So you're never going to beat the original. ABBA did a great job of this song in 1979 with Give Me, Gimme, Gimme, A Man After Midnight. Well, Cher has done her take on this one back in 2018 off the album Dancing Queen. And this is her take of Gimme, Gimme, Gimme, A Man After Midnight. How many of you have sung this one before? Are you singing that one tonight, folks? All right, have fun. I'll leave you with Cher. You take care. I'll be back same time next week right here on Australia's Joy 94.9. This is Jukebox Joy.

Listening to Soul Provider. Thanks for joining me. I'm Matt Warne, taking you through to 11 o'clock tonight, the best in Soulful Deep and Retro House. 2 hours chock-a-block with Soulful House and House tunes all the way up to 11 p.m. 9 to 10, pretty banging tonight, actually. The onset of winter. How quickly Melbourne can turn, but I decided to bring you some pretty hot tunes. Stick around for some tracks from Madonna, Birdie, DJ Ray, DJ Fole, Kid Massive and more. Kicking off though with a tribute to Irish Indian DJ Seamus Haji out of the UK. 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This is Joy 94.9.

You're listening to Top Riders to Joy 94.9. Matt Warren here, taking you through to 11 o'clock tonight. Kicking off 2 hours of the very best in soulful, deep and retro house with a tribute to DJ out of the UK. Been around for a long time, quite old tracks these, but I'm a real fan of this guy. Seamus Haji often teams up with Paul Emmanuel as a production and DJ duo. This track in the background is Not My Problem, of course, Australian band, Sneaky Sound System. This is the Seamus Haji remix. In the middle there, Brighter Days, DJ, and that's the Haji and Emmanuel remix. And kicked off with one of their own tracks, Take Me Away, featuring Ariri on vocals, Haji and Emmanuel's radio edit. Stick around. Coming up, got tracks of Madonna's Newie, Birdie's latest, and the new one from DJ Ray. This is great. You've got to check it out. You're listening to Soul Provider.

Yes, it's Top of Artists, Joy 94.9. Matt Warne here, taking you through to 11 o'clock tonight. Hope you're staying warm for this kind of wintry evening. It is Saturday night though, so come on, let loose. Some great tracks tonight. So that track just there in the background, that is The Feeling, Ludwig M and G Martinez. Before that, I played Your Touch, Kasim and the DJ Ray. That's the new one from them. That's the main mix. In the middle there, Do You Feel Birdie? Look, you know, I can't say enough about Birdie. I'm in love with this guy. Everything he does, absolute magic. Also, you may notice I have sampled that track in my brand new intro. That's how much I love it. And before that, of course, Bring Your Love, Madonna and Sabrina Carpenter, the new one from them. So happy to be able to feature this, because I don't often play something from Madonna, but I really, really, really rate this track. She's back. She's back to the dance floor. Absolutely fantastic. Coming up, got tracks from Search Funk, the new one from Groove Culture, from him, and Wayne Soul Avengers, you'll see the Soul Provider. Join 94.9.

Hope you're enjoying the uplifting tunes tonight. Keep you warm. Three tracks there. So that last track was playing in the background there is Ain't Nobody, Kid Massive, rework of Chaka Khan's classic track. In the middle there, Lost Without You. That's the new one from Serge Funk and Danny Lacido of Groove Culture. I do play a track from that label every week, it seems. Can't help it. They got some great stuff. And kicked off there with Special Love, Odyssey Inc., Wayne Soul Avengers extended mix. Stick around, coming up. Got tracks from Dr. Packer, Retide, and two tracks from Matej Nomich, another artist I seem to play every week. And I'm going to finish the show. It's almost time to say goodbye to the first hour with a Spiller and Circular Spexter classic reworked. You'll see the Soul Providers, Joy 94.9.

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Almost time to say goodbye to the first hour. Do stick around for the second hour. Take you through to 11 o'clock tonight, though. More great tunes all the way up to 11. Kicked off that set with superstar Dr. Packer, Retired Matea Nomich. In the middle there, Disco Fall, Matea Nomich and Retired again. Bit of a double feature there. And then blending nicely into this to take you out for the hour. Of course, Spiller and Sophie Ellis-Bextor, but this is a rework called Not Without Friends. Not a lot of Sophie Ellis-Bextor, I gotta say. She does feature in a bit. You've been listening to Matt Warne for this hour anyway. You are with Joy 94.9. This is Soul Provider.

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1: 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Second hour of the show, a lot more chilled out than the first. Great music, though, so stick around. Kicking off with a track by Pat Badeau and Russian singer and songwriter Rona Ray. 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

You're listening to Soulful Biters with Joy 94.9. How smooth is that? Some great Soulful House in this second hour. That's Unusual, Raflo and the great, late great Diane Charlemagne. And Music Man, that's a Banana Republic Club mix.

If you remember, if the voice sounds familiar, she was the voice of the Cookie Urban Cookie Collective. That's the name. In the middle there, Satisfied, Mark Picciotti, Mra Amenta. Some of this pronunciation tonight is quite difficult. Mark's other extended mixtape. I love that track. So good. And kicked off there with I'm Fine, Pat Beddo and Rona Ray. Coming up, a lot more Soulful House the rest of the show with three smooth tracks from Ben, West Beach, Double Dealers and Robin S.

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I'm going to try and squeeze in a back announce there because these tunes are so great, I don't want to talk. Right, okay, what did I play? I played Don't Let Go, Rob. Sorry, this track here is, I'm here for this, Destiny 2 and Dave Lee featuring Aria Lyric on vocals. Before that, Don't Let Go, Robin S, The Freeze Project original mix. Do Me Right before that, Ben West Beach featuring Ra and Dames Brown. That's the Crackers at Manners dub. Kicked off there with My Love, Double Dealers featuring Oppie Williams, club version. That's actually a Tello House track, interestingly enough. Anyway, coming up, I got tracks on Alexander. Yes, that's a real name. Esther. And Miss Fly, you're listening to Soul Providers, join 94.9.

How smooth is this track? Miss Fly on vocals, amazing. David Bailey, Baby Don't Make Me Wait, that's the Sean McCabe vocal remix. And the one before that was meant to be Alex Ander and Esther, DJ Spen and Gary Hudgens remix. Coming up, super excited, I got the new one from Lisa Shaw. Stick around, you're listening to Soul Providers, Joy 94.9.

0: 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This is Joy 94.9. It's almost time to say goodnight. Going really deep house in the lead up to 11 o'clock. Coming up next is Vox Radio. Take the pace up a bit.
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stunning remix of Atlantis, Fiji, to get a start tonight. Good evening, wherever you are in the world. It's Jono here, and this is Group Therapy with us, Above and Beyond. We've got a massive show lined up for you tonight with fresh music,

Optimus Sun. His legendary 10th Visage EP is out today, and he's cooked up an exclusive mix to celebrate. I'll tell you more about that later on. Right, let's get things moving with a track from Ezequiel Arias, who's been generating a bit of a buzz lately. It's officially out next Monday. This is Psychedelia.

0: our good mate Harry Diamond. That was Desire, and you can pick that up on his new label, Mecca. Di Montero, J-Tech, and that new Solar Stone record are all on the way. But you know what's next.
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0: This week's Record of the Week is a tune that we've played a lot on the Bigger Than All of Us album tour. It's our rework of Axwell's massive hit, Feel the Vibe. It's been a lot of fun seeing your reactions to it on the dance floor, and next Friday, it's yours to have. Out alongside and Juniper.

Groove Therapy with Above and Beyond. That was Slow Motion 7, sent in over the weekend by Solarstone. Nice one, mate. If you've been on the hunt for ABGT merch ahead of ABGT 700 later this year, the expanded ABGT radio collection is live now. The classic t-shirt is back in stock, accompanied by a hoodie and a cap too. Perfect for the gorge weather. Bag yours from the Anduna Music Store now. Next, something new from Enka featuring Lapsley. This is Promises.

Laurent there with Falling Through You. Time now for some of your messages. A special congratulations to Dave and Jasmine on their engagement. Your mate Dave is so grateful for shared love of music, and he says he couldn't have asked for better company for his first ever Above and Beyond gig. Here's to a lifetime of happiness. Matt from Oxnard, California, wants to give a shout out to his daughter Savannah for finishing the second grade. He says he'll always dance with you, serious or silly. And Luke says, can I please get a shout out to my best friend Amelia? I can't wait to head home to the Gorge with you for ABGT 700. Back into it now with a new gem from Di Montaro, which is out now on Anjuna Deep Explorations. It's called That Place.

Oliver Smith, Because of Art, James Grant and Jody Wisternoff, Leaving Laurel, Jay Ribbon and Resident. We'll also have some rare live sets from Grum and Darren Tate, which should be a real treat. If you do want to be part of it, just head over to abgt700.live now for all the tickets and details. Back into it now with Tim Green and Prof's new single, Sophia.

Matty Owl with In The Flow, out now on Engine Deep Explorations. Chris wants to send a huge thank you to Leslie and Jason for being so kind, welcoming and generous. Have the absolute best time at ABGT 700. Chase from North Conway, New Hampshire is giving a massive shout out to his best friend and fellow climber Amber. She's currently attempting to set a world record for the most elevation gained in a year, and he's incredibly proud of you for your dedication and loves training side by side with you to group therapy. Good luck with that. And Bo wants to give a shout out to his brother Merrill. He says they've been fans since Trance Around the World and are counting down the days until ABGT 700. Coming up, Marcel Vautier, John Grand, and this week's Push the Button winner. Don't go anywhere.

0: last week's show. That was Yano with Distant. You can pick that up now on Anjuna Deep Explorations. Still to come, new music from John Grand, Avenue One, and of course, Masan's guest mix. Next, though.
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0: Each and every week, we hand over the decks to the Anjuna Family Discord and let the people decide which track from last week absolutely deserves a second spin. You all run.

Hyperstate, and before that our Push the Button winner Hausman with a remix of Without You. If you want to have your say on the song that deserves a second spin on ABGT, then join our Discord community. The link for it is on the Above and Beyond website. Alex from Sacramento would like to give a shout out to the late great TJ, aka Turtle Jones. He says he had a huge personality and a smile that lit up the room. He loved music, his family, friends, and his son Grim. Matthew from DC wants to give a shout out to his husband Jorge. They connected over Above and Beyond, where Matthew introduced him to dance music and raving. Celebrating their honeymoon at EDC Las Vegas and experiencing their first sunrise set is one of the many moments he can't wait to cherish forever. And Richie from Toronto wants to say just how much this music has moved him and has gotten him through some tough times. He says he can't wait to celebrate ABGT 700.

It's almost time to get Misan on for this week's guest mix, but just enough time to play you a few more tunes. Starting with a banger you'll be able to find on the new Angina Beats Volume 17 compilation set to land next Friday. It's the incredible Jay Ribbon with Man on Fire. What an awesome track this is.

0: Our flashback for this episode, the wonderful Builder from Grum, released way back in 2015, would you believe? Time now for the guest mix.
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0: Tonight's mix comes from French producer and live act Massan. Today, he dropped the 10th edition of his beloved Visage EP series. Originally released as a collection of tracks spanning different moods and emotions, Visage 1 quickly became Visage 2, 3, and so here we are at the milestone 10th EP. He says he wanted this one to feel truly special, and that he's lucky enough to have worked with such talented artists, namely Taylor, otherwise Paralevin, Mernie, and Anjuna Deep's Curion, who he's been touring with of late.

0: very special thank you to Masan for a stunning guest mix this evening. As I said at the top of the show, Visage 10 is now out on This Never Happened, so go check that out over the weekend. And that's all we've got time for this week, I'm afraid. However, Anjin Beats Volume 17 is landing next Friday, and I'll be leading the celebrations here on Group Therapy. Join me at the same time for a very special guest mix from none other than Atlantis. Until then, see ya.
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2: Joy weather.
1: Brisbane partly cloudy with a medium chance of showers from the late morning, light winds and a top of 22. For Sydney, mostly sunny with light winds, a top of 20. For Canberra, partly cloudy with patchy frost and fog in the morning, light winds and a top of 12. For Hobart, partly cloudy with northwesterly winds at 25 to 40 kilometres per hour with a moderate fire danger rating and a top of 17. For Adelaide, mostly sunny with light winds, a top of 18. For Perth, partly cloudy with a high chance of showers, most likely in the afternoon and evening, light winds becoming northwesterly at 15 to 20 kilometres per hour, a top of 22. For Darwin, sunny with east to southeasterly winds at 15 to 20 kilometres per hour, becoming light in the evening with a moderate fire danger rating and a top of 30. For Melbourne, partly cloudy with a sunny morning, a slight chance of a shower most likely in the afternoon, with light winds, a top of 18. And for your holiday Monday in Melbourne, cloudy with light northerly winds at 15 to 25 kilometres per hour and a top of 17.
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0: Good morning. You're listening to Classic 90s and Noughties on Australia's Joy 94.9. Good morning. My name's Michael. Camel Fat along with Elderbrook, Cola. Prior to that, Camel Fat along with Christoph and also Jim Cook, Breathe, from the album Dark Matter. Coming up on Classic 90s and Noughties on Australia's Joy 94.9, Alpha Team, also Tokyo Ghetto Pussy, and up next, Rednecks, Cotton Eye Joe, here on Joy.
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0: Good morning. You're listening to Classic 90s and Noughties on Australia's Joy 94.9. Thank you for joining me this morning. Alpha Team, that's the club mix of Speed. Also, Tokyo Ghetto Pussy. Everybody on the floor, let's pump it. And Rednecks, Cotton Eye Joe. Coming up, Nelly Furtado. Also, the Nightcrawlers. But up next, Newton, here on Joy.
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0: 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Nelly Furtado along with Timbaland, Promiscuous, also the Nightcrawlers, Push the Feeling On, and Newton, Sky High. 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
0: 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Right now, Britney Spears, Toxic. News is on the way. After 8, LaBouche and also Hathaway. 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
2: National Radio News.
3: Good morning, I'm David Cameron. The Energy Minister says Australia has enough fuel reserves to last almost 3 months. The stock includes 43 days worth of petrol, 36 days of diesel and 30 days of jet fuel. Chris Bowen says shipments are continuing to arrive.
4: The government has been working carefully with industry, providing factual, clear updates to the Australian people each and every week, while the opposition just continues to engage in scaremongering and cheap politics. That's the contrast of approach. The government will keep our approach.
3: The Australian and New Zealand Prime Ministers say the relationship between the two nations is in good shape. Anthony Albanese and Christopher Luxon held their annual leaders' meeting in Noosa, Queensland yesterday. Mr. Luxon arrived in Australia on Friday for a two-day visit. He says talks focused on delivering outcomes for both countries despite global and regional challenges.
5: At its core, this is a relationship that is deeply integrated. It is highly practical and pragmatic. It's focused on delivering outcomes for both of our countries, and the priority for both of us is to continue to build on that strength.
3: A change to the nation's pregnancy care guidelines is targeting the leading infectious cause of disability in babies. CMV is a common herpes virus. If contracted during pregnancy, there's a risk the unborn baby can be infected. It can lead to conditions such as cerebral palsy, intellectual impairment, and in rare cases, infant death. The Cerebral Palsy Alliance Research Institute's Associate Professor Hayley Smithers-Sheedy outlines precautionary measures for pregnant women to reduce infection.
6: Wash your hands carefully after nappy changes or wiping noses. Kiss with care. Avoid those sloppy kisses on the lips from toddlers. Instead, try a kiss on the forehead. Don't share food or drinks or cutlery with young children, and avoid putting children's dummies or toothbrushes in your mouth.
3: Queensland's Premier and Senior Ministers will be in the South Burnett today for a community cabinet. The meeting in Kingaroy this afternoon will give residents an opportunity to share ideas and concerns. Security has been stepped up at Ebola treatment centres in eastern Congo with extra UN peacekeepers and local police deployed. Medical staff have faced growing hostility with reports of attacks on facilities. The BBC's Richard Kagoe reports.
7: The move follows threats against health workers in a region where distrust and misinformation about Ebola remain widespread. Security has been reinforced in Rwampara and Mokumbalu in Ituri province after incidents targeting treatment centres and medical staff. Troops will also guard smaller clinics receiving patients and supervise imperial teams. Alongside the security push, the government and aid partners are running outreach campaigns to counter false information and build public trust in communities where cultural beliefs have shaped views on illness and death. The WHO says nearly 500 cases are confirmed, including 82 deaths in the outbreak across Central Africa.
3: To sport, and the Socceroos and Switzerland have drawn 1-1 in a warm-up game in San Diego ahead of the World Cup. The Matildas have lost to Mexico 1-0 in their international friendly in Newcastle. In the AFL, Port Adelaide took a thrilling 6-point win over West Coast in Perth, 77 points to 71. Fremantle defeated North Melbourne by 124 points. Brisbane defeated Gold Coast 106 to 75. In the NRL, wins to Brisbane and the Dolphins. And in the Super Netball, wins to the Queensland Firebirds and the Adelaide Thunderbirds.
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8: Joy weather.
9: Brisbane partly cloudy with a medium chance of showers from the late morning, light winds and a top of 22. For Sydney, mostly sunny with light winds, a top of 20. For Canberra, partly cloudy with patchy frost and fog in the morning, light winds and a top of 12. For Hobart, partly cloudy with northwesterly winds at 25 to 40 kilometres per hour with a moderate fire danger rating and a top of 17. For Adelaide, mostly sunny with light winds, a top of 18. For Perth, partly cloudy with a high chance of showers, most likely in the afternoon and evening, light winds becoming northwesterly at 15 to 20 kilometres per hour, a top of 22. For Darwin, sunny with east to southeasterly winds at 15 to 20 kilometres per hour, becoming light in the evening with a moderate fire danger rating and a top of 30. For Melbourne, partly cloudy with a sunny morning, a slight chance of a shower most likely in the afternoon, with light winds, a top of 18. And for your holiday Monday in Melbourne, cloudy with light northerly winds at 15 to 25 kilometres per hour and a top of 17.
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0: On Australia's Joy 94.9, you're listening to Classic 90s and Noughties on your Sunday morning with Michael. Good morning. Hadaway, What Is Love? From the album The Album. And from the album Sweet Dreams, LaBouche and Be My Lover. Coming up on Classic 90s and Noughties, DJ Sammy, also Snap, but up next, Robert Miles and one of his classics, Children, here on Joy.
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0: Good morning. You're listening to Classic 90s and Noughties on Australia's Joy. 94.9, Snap and Rhythm is the Dancer. Prior to that, DJ Sammy and Heaven. And we kicked off with Children from Robert Miles. Coming up on Classic 90s and Noughties, sure, also Nothing But the Girl. But up next, CC Music Factory here on Joy.
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0: Good morning, you're listening to Classic 90s and Noughties on Australia's Joy 94.9. My name's Michael. Sure, I believe, from the album Believe. Also, Everything But the Girl, Missing. And CNC Music Factory, Gonna Make You Sweat, from the album Gonna Make You Sweat. Coming up on Classic 90s and Noughties on your Sunday morning with Michael, the Red Hot Chili Peppers, also Shakira, and Kylie on the way too. 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

0: 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We're playing classic 90s and noughties on your Sunday morning. The Red Hot Chili Peppers, Californication. Also Shakira, Whenever, Wherever. And Kylie, Can't Get You Out of My Head, from the album Fever. Coming up on classic 90s and noughties, Hootie and the Blowfish. And after nine, Katie with Mish Adelaine here on Joy.
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0: You've been listening to Classic 90s and Noughties on Australia's Joy 94.9. Thank you for joining me this morning. Katie will join you after nine with Miss Chatelaine. You can send her a message on 0427 569949 and I'll speak to you in a fortnight's time from 7. Have a great Sunday and enjoy your week. Right now, Hootie and the Blowfish, Only Wanna Be With You.

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3: Good morning, I'm David Cameron. The US Defence Secretary Pete Hegseth has used a D-Day anniversary speech to link immigration by sea to the wartime liberation of Europe. He spoke at the American Cemetery in Normandy during commemorations for the 82nd anniversary of the landings. Mr. Hegseth called on European countries to resist an invasion of foreign migrants.
4: When will European capitals do something about that invasion? Or is it too late? I pray not, and I believe not. The men who fought and died here restored freedom to Europe. That freedom must be maintained by this generation of leaders and warfighters, or what they fought for was merely temporary.
3: Queensland police have charged a 30-year-old man for allegedly causing serious injuries to a newborn baby on the Sunshine Coast. They say a 9-week-old boy was taken to the Sunshine Coast University Hospital on the 24th of April with life-threatening injuries. The man known to the boy was arrested yesterday afternoon. He's been charged with one count of grievous bodily harm as a domestic violence offence against a child. He's expected to appear in Maroochydore Magistrates Court tomorrow. Police say investigations are continuing after a drive-by shooting at an event venue in Sydney's southwest yesterday afternoon. It's believed to be an attack on the wake for dead Sydney gangster Lorenzo Lamalu. He was gunned down in Vietnam a fortnight ago. The event at a venue in Punchbowl was called off due to safety concerns. A diver has died in Western Australia after he was bitten by a shark yesterday morning. The 35-year-old was spearfishing when he was bitten by a suspected 4.5-metre shark off Michaelmas Island near Albany. He was taken back to shore by boat where he was met by paramedics, but he couldn't be revived. WA Premier Roger Cook says he's deeply saddened by the incident. Authorities are urging people to take additional caution in the area and to follow beach closures. A cerebral palsy researcher says there's a lack of awareness about the impacts of a common herpes virus on unborn babies. Every day in Australia, a child is born with lifelong complications linked to CMV. The Cerebral Palsy Alliance Research Institute's Associate Professor Hayley Smithers-Sheedy says if contracted during pregnancy, there's a risk the unborn baby will also become infected. She says new CMV pregnancy care guidelines are welcome.
5: They recommend that maternity health professionals now tell every pregnant woman they see about CMV and these hygiene precautions, and also for women who work with or care for young children, they recommend that they offer testing for CMV in pregnancy.
3: Iran has accused America of discriminatory treatment and violating its obligations as a World Cup host for refusing visas to some of its football team's delegation. The BBC's Tom Kavanagh reports.
6: The visa issue seemed to have been resolved on Friday, with the required documents issued to all of Iran's players and, according to US officials, necessary support staff. However, Iranian state television said on Saturday that 15 members of its delegation had not, in fact, received visas. Iran's embassy in Turkey, where the team has been holding a pre-tournament training camp, decried the denial as discriminatory treatment.
3: Meantime, the Socceroos and Switzerland have drawn 1-1 in a warm-up game in San Diego ahead of the World Cup.
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1: Good morning, everyone. It's time for Miss Chatelaine here on Joy 94.9. Can you tell you are the first people I've spoken to this morning? The voice is a bit croaky. I'll warm up. My name's Katie Purvis, and I'll be with you for the next 2 hours playing folk, roots, acoustic and pop music to nourish your soul. Thank you very much to Michael for classic 90s and noughties. Always enjoy when I'm driving in listening to the show. Up on today's show, got heaps of new great new tracks, including by Ruby Jones, Alice Herwood, Lenka, Paul McCartney, and more. I'm going to kick it off with Justine El-Takchi. I've been playing tracks from her beautiful debut album, Big Dream Baby, over the last little while. It's such a good album. She is from New South Wales and has written songs for Casey Donovan, among others. And, their debut album, I love it, Big Dream Baby. It came out in April. I'm going to play you the final track on the album. It's called Josephine, brackets, Maruba Chris, as in Crescent, and she says it was inspired by her grandparents, Josephine and Mario Aggio, who both immigrated to Australia as children and spent their lives in regional New South Wales and Nelson Bay. Gorgeous song. I hope you love it as much as I do. 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

I do love a song that has the sounds of birds in it. Beautiful, beautiful stuff there from Justine Eltachi. If you want to look her up, it's Eltachi, and the song's called Josephine, Maruba Crescent. I love it. So beautiful, and her album is really worth a look. Big Dream Baby, it's called. You're on Miss Chatelaine with Katie here on Joy 94.9. It's a cool morning in Melbourne. We're looking at a good sunny day, though, so I'm looking forward to that. Next up, the Ryons, Sydney band. They formed when they were schoolmates in Avalon, and they have had quite some success. They won Triple J's Unearthed High in 2021, and they've supported Lime Cordial, Pacific Avenue, Boy and Bear, and others. They released their debut album, Everything, Every Single Day, in October last year, and it was number one on the ARIA album chart. They've just released a deluxe edition with seven new songs, and Harley from the band says, a lot has happened since we finished writing our debut album. Relationships that inspired songs that made it onto that album naturally evolved. More songs were written, and eventually we had more to say. The deluxe is a continuation of some of those songs, the second part of the narrative, which as a band is important to us to tell. We wanted to write about the experience of finally letting love in and how it feels to shed the fear of loss. We wanted to write about the evolution of overcoming loss and the unique feelings of each stage, eventually becoming part of something bigger than yourself. Ultimately, Everything Every Single Day, the deluxe edition, is about the perseverance of love. It's lovely hearing that from a young man, isn't it? A young straight man, presumably. I don't know if they're gay or straight, but it's great sentiments, whatever. I'm going to play this beautiful song from the deluxe edition. It's called She'll Make a Fool Out of Me, the Ryons, on Joy 94.9.

0: Diamantashi Vikarja, hey, this is Claire Sands and you're listening to Miss Chatelaine with Katie on Joy 94.9 FM.
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3: Hello, this is Brian Nankervis. 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

The sound of the waves there on Ruby Jones' song Souvenir. You're on Joy 94.9. Ruby Jones is from Melbourne. She's a singer-songwriter and former vocalist with Clary Brown and the Bangin' Rackets. She has just released an album called Souvenir, which, again, is the name of that song. Beautiful stuff. It's a gorgeous album, and it was produced by her longtime guitarist, Jules Pascoe. She had her album launch last night here in Melbourne, and unfortunately I couldn't go, but I saw on social media some clips and it looked like an absolute brilliant night. So congratulations to Ruby Jones. That song was written during lockdown while watching aeroplanes pass overhead, reflecting on a life once filled with touring and movement suddenly brought to a standstill. Like I said, people are still putting out music that was either written or recorded during the pandemic, the lockdowns we had here in Melbourne and everywhere else. It's the ripples are spreading so far. It's amazing, isn't it? You're on Miss Chatelaine with Katie. If you'd like to send me a message, you can text 0427 Joy 949 or you can email onair@joy.org.au. I'd love to hear from you today. The weather outside is looking pretty good here in Melbourne. I think we're in for about 19 degrees, which is rather a treat at the beginning of winter. What's it like where you are? What have you got planned for today? Anything interesting? Hopefully you're sitting back with a lovely cup of tea or coffee and listening to the tunes. Up next, Tom Woodward is new to me. He's from Canberra/Melbourne, so I guess he divides his time between the two, perhaps, or he was born in one and lives in another. He's been, according to his publicity stuff, he's been writing and releasing his unique brand of baroque, folk rock, cosmic, country, psychedelia, and fuzzed out lo-fi gems on numerous albums and EPs for the last two decades. So you get a picture of the kind of music that he makes. His debut album was released in 2008, and his 2015 album called Beautiful Shadows won a Canberra Critics Circle Award. He's performed at the National Folk Festival. He's supported Tim Rogers, Abby May, Michelangelo and the Black Sea Gentlemen, Cash Savage and the Last Drinks, Steve Paltz and others. And he released an album in January this year called Come, Come, Karma with 3 exclamation marks. He's going to be releasing another album, the second album for this year, next month, called Wastrels. Wastrels. Wastrel is a great word, isn't it? Apparently, it will have laid-bare folk songs on it, which is just my cup of tea. And he says, Wastrels feel love, hope and aspiration, but are too dissociated to even be cynical about the futility of such notions. Wastrels do nothing to resist the influencers, politicians, warmongers and pesky little oligarchs, and neither does this record. The goal was to capture the raw performance of the songs themselves with no overdubs or decorative production. The guitar isn't even tuned to concert pitch. What you hear is what I played in the moment. And the only conscious calculation made was to make something completely vulnerable and sincere and to let all my fears about my own irrelevance in this increasingly performative culture disintegrate into something fearlessly personal. That's awesome. I'm loving what I'm hearing. The song I'm going to play is called Sitting on a Railing. And he says, the wastrel who wrote it was 18 years old when he first put the lyrics down over a finger-picked acoustic guitar. He spent a quarter of a century playing it in small Australian bars before finally committing it to tape. And I'm very glad he did, because it's a good song. This is Tom Woodward on Joy 94.9.

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2: Good morning, this is Dan Warner. I am feeling very joyous to be on Miss Chatelaine on Joy. Have a great morning.

Such a cute song. That's called Middle Car Seat, and it's by a local queer artist, Alice Herwood. On Miss Chatelaine on Joy 94.9, you're with Katie, and Alice wrote to us here at Joy to tell us about her debut album. It's called Can We Talk Sometime? Came out in May, and I've been loving it. She's also a cellist. You can hear the cello in that song. And Middle Car Seat is about that bittersweet moment of falling for a friend only to realise they've got eyes for someone else. Ugh, it hurts. Alice has performed internationally as a chamber and orchestral musician, and she's been commissioned to compose for a vocal ensemble called Alta Collective. She was named APRA AMCOS Young Songwriter of the Year in 2020 and was selected for the APRA AMCOS 23% Mentorship Program last year. She released her debut EP in 2021 and performed with the band Not Drowning Waving at the Sydney Festival and WOMAD Aotearoa. So a varied career there, and I'm really happy to have discovered Alice Herwood. That's H-U-R-W-O-O-D if you want to look her up. But I think she's on Bandcamp. I've had a message from a smashed fairy. Wow. Amazing. It's a name I sort of remember from Twitter, I think. The message is always lovely to hear Katie on the airwaves. After 2 years, I'm back. Much love from a smashed fairy. Hello. I think we met on Twitter, didn't we? Remind me, please. Thank you for your message. If you want to send me a message, you can text 0427-JOY-949 or you can email onair@joy.org.au. Matthew James Lyons is a Sydney singer-songwriter who's been writing, recording and performing for 25 years. His inspirations include early on Paul Simon, the Beatles, and then later Paul Kelly, Jackson Browne, and Neil Young. Some heavyweight songwriters in there. Released his debut EP in 2016 and his debut album in 2021. He's going to be releasing an album this year called Somewhere in Between, and here is a single from it. It's called Leaves in the Drive. And he says it exposes the futility of running away from your problems in the hope they will disappear if you start over without resolving them. I think we've all been guilty of that, haven't we? It's a good song. Matthew James Lyons, Leaves in the Drive on Joy 94.9.

Great sound there from Matthew James Lyons out of Sydney. It's called Leaves in the Drive, and it's from his upcoming album, Somewhere in Between. Looking forward to it. You're on Miss Chatelaine with Katie on Joy, Out Loud and Proud. And we have our, it's Andy, a smashed fairy. Thank you for, he said we did meet on Twitter, Katie. Good memory. I don't know how I remember that, Andy. It's just come into my brain. I saw your name and I thought, Twitter, I think. It's a long time ago now. So nice to hear from you. Thank you. Now, I want to tell you about next week. It's Radiothon starting next week. And my show is going to be a special show, of course, for Radiothon, as it always is. Every year we have a great deal of fun. My guest will be Penn Larkins, who is a non-binary voice specialist, and we're going to be talking all about the voice. Penn teaches singing and specializes in teaching people who are non-binary and trans and who might be experiencing or learning how to use a different voice from their previous voice. So we're going to have a great conversation, and I think we're going to be playing songs by some of our favourite voices. So look forward to that next week. Lenka is an artist from Sydney, another Sydney singer-songwriter who I've played on the show many, many times before. I really like her stuff. She's an independent artist. She has had a bit, you know, she began as an actor, and she has got a huge following in Asia because she had a major label pop career with Epic Records in New York, and she's got like a million followers or something, and she's just released a new album called Good Days, which has been reviewed and released in Asia, and I've seen stuff on her socials about how it's been very well received over there. She did have a bit of trouble about 10 years ago. She stopped being able to write songs, and so she started playing with covers, and inspiration began to flow again. She launched an arts festival called Open Field in the New South Wales town of Berry in 2023. And so she's been busy. She's released her seventh studio album in 2023. And the latest one, as I said, has just come out. It's called Good Days. It was recorded in Sydney with producer Tony Buchan alongside live musicians, and the emphasis was on minimal editing and retro-inspired recording techniques, which marks a return to the style of her self-titled debut album from 2008, influenced by 1960s soul pop acts such as the Beatles and the Zombies. I'm going to play a track from the album called Metal. Now, it's not M-E-T-A-L, it's M-E-T-T-L-E, and she plays with that word in this song. It's terrific. This is Lenka and Metal on Joy 94.9.

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That's a great song, isn't it? His name's Aaron Pollock, and he's from Melbourne. He's a singer, songwriter, and guitarist. The song's called Hell of a Lot of Snow. Or Hell of a Lotta Snow. It's from his new album, And Then a Sadness Came Over Me, which is a very evocative title. You're on Michelle Lane with Caddy. You're on Joy 94.9, the gayest station in the nation. Aaron Pollock released his debut album in 2016, and in 10 years he's released 11 albums. Amazing. Very prolific. And he made the International Blues Challenge finals in Memphis when he was 22. That's about 7 years ago or so. Has had multiple nominations for Music Victoria Awards in the categories of Best Blues Act and Best Blues Album. He was a finalist in this year's International Songwriting Competition in the Folk / Singer-Songwriter category. And he's currently the Youth Ambassador for Blues Music Victoria. So lots of achievements there, and a great song, Hell of a Lot of Snow, from Aaron Pollock. I had another message from Tracy in Alphington, who says, good morning, Caddy. I'm hoping there's room in the playlist this morning for a Judy Small song. Thank you for many years of fabulous broadcasting. Oh, thanks, Tracy. I will try and fit in a Judy Small song. I love Judy, and we all do. And it was such an honour to have her on the show a few weeks ago. If you haven't heard my interview with Judy, you might want to check it out at joy.org.au/Miss Chatelaine, where you can find all the audio from my past shows. Just go scroll down a bit and you'll find the one with Judy Small. It was a really special show. Okay, Iluka is a Sydney singer-songwriter and disruptor. She's based in Los Angeles. She grew up on a farm in the Blue Mountains, and her dad is an accomplished luthier. Do you know what that is? That's someone who makes guitars. And her influences for her songwriting include Kate Bush, David Bowie, and Queen. And her style icons include Stevie Nicks, Grace Jones, and Courtney Love. Now, are you getting a picture of Iluka? She released her debut song back in 2014 and her debut EP in 2017. Her debut album, Queen of Hearts, came out in 2022, and that's when she moved to LA. Her second album, The Wild, The Innocent, and The Raging, came out in November last year. And she's now releasing songs, I think, that are from that album, but in different forms. So the one I'm going to play is called Haunted One, and in brackets it's got The Wild. So from The Wild, The Innocent, and The Raging, this one's The Wild, and I've seen another one she's released which has got The Raging. So, yeah, I guess they're split into three, The Wild, The Innocent, and The Raging. This is Haunted One, and it's described as witchy alt-pop that leans into her outsider spirit, raw, theatrical, and unapologetically weird. Pretty good. It's Iluka. Haunted One, The Wild, on Joy 94.9. 2, 3, 4.

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3: Yep, it's Radiothon next week. It's going to be a huge week, as it always is. We always have so much fun here in at Joy and on the airwaves, and it's our annual fundraiser. I'm really looking forward to my show next week when we have the theme blank with Joy, and you can fill that in, as you could hear there with the announcement for Hot Bread. It's Rich with Joy. There are other shows doing things like Groove with Joy, Sing with Joy, and mine is Use Your Voice with Joy. And I will be having in as my guest for the whole 2 hours, Penn Larkins, who is a voice teacher and works as a voiceover artist and is also a singer. Penn and I will be talking about how you can use your voice, and Penn also, as well as being a singing teacher and a singer, they specialise in working with trans and non-binary people who might be working with a new voice, literally a new voice. And so it's going to be a fascinating discussion with Penn. I hope you'll be able to tune in next week for that. And I'm busy thinking about my very favourite voices, singing voices for tracks to play. Who are your favourite singing voices in the world? I mean, if you've listened to me for any length of time, you'll know that my favourite female-identifying voice is Katie Lang, and my favourite male-identifying voice is Adam Lambert. I reckon they have the best voices in the world, but there are plenty of others, and I was trying to think of some last night, and I came up with people like Keb Moe, Tracy Chapman, Sinead O'Connor, who else? I'm trying to think. If you'd like to let me know who your favourite singing voices are, I might even be able to fit in a track if they agree with my choices. You can text 0427JOY949, or you can email onair@joy.org.au. Today, while I'm on air, coming up is the news, and then the second hour of Miss Chatelaine for today, and I have some fabulous tracks to play for you from, Sky Newman, Brendan McMahon, Barb Waters, and more. There's just so much great music coming in all the time. I have emails every day. I get 10 or so or more emails with new music to listen to, and I also keep my ear to the ground about, I follow various artists on social media, so I find out when their new stuff's being released. And it's a never-ending torrent of music, but, you know, there are worse things I could be doing with my time, I can tell you that. I'm going to finish the hour with a track from Paul McCartney. Speaking of great artists, Paul McCartney has just released his 19th solo album. 19th solo album, and that's apart from all the stuff he did with the Beatles and Wings. Paul is 83 years old. I recently saw him on the very final show of The Late Show with Stephen Colbert. He was fantastic. And the album is called The Boys of Dungeon Lane. And I tell you what, it is fantastic. It's a really, really good album. Dungeon Lane was the route to the shoreline in Speke, the area of Liverpool where he spent his early childhood. And I'm going to play you a song from it called Days We Left Behind, which is about his Liverpool childhood. Here's Paul McCartney. You're listening to Miss Chatelaine on Joy 94.9.

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2: Good morning, I'm David Cameron. The brother of a Melbourne father who disappeared in India has been arrested and charged with murder after allegedly confessing to the killing. Sunil Sharma, a 66-year-old maths teacher, travelled to India to sell two properties so he could return to Australia to retire. His disappearance 2 weeks ago was treated as suspicious. Indian police say they've arrested Mr. Sharma's brother for murder. It's alleged his sister-in-law, nephew and another person were also involved in his death and destruction of evidence. A diver has died in Western Australia after he was bitten by a shark. It's the fourth fatal shark attack in Australia this year. The BBC's Ella Bicknell has the details.
3: The 35-year-old man was spearfishing off Michaelmas Island, a nature reserve southeast of Perth, when he encountered the shark reported to be 4.5 metres long. He was taken ashore and treated by paramedics but later died from his injuries. Two people were killed in shark attacks last month, another man near Perth and a man who was fishing on the Great Barrier Reef. Scientists believe increasingly crowded waters and rising ocean temperatures are shifting migratory patterns, which may be contributing to a rise in shark attacks. The authorities have urged residents to report sightings and are increasingly using drones to track and monitor coastal waters.
2: The Pope has arrived in Spain for a week-long visit. He'll meet with groups who look after the welfare of migrants. It coincides with a speech by US Secretary of Defence Pete Hegseth linking illegal immigration in Europe to the D-Day landings in World War II.